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7: From the Sky News Centre at 2, a woman's died and a man's critically ill after entering the sea to try to rescue their dog in Lancashire on Saturday night. 17 people have now drowned in open water in recent days. The latest, a teenage girl in the River Wharfe in North Yorkshire, while further south, an 11-year-old boy is missing in the Don off Mexborough. Nick Ayers is from the RNLI and has this advice.
8: If you can't make it to a lifeguarded beach, do your research, making sure that it is an actual designated bathing spot that is recommended for swimming. Make sure you go with somebody else. Ensure that you look after one another. If you do get into trouble in the water, float on your back.
7: Israel's made its deepest incursion into Lebanon in 25 years, despite a US-brokered ceasefire. Its military seized a castle in the south of the country. People convicted of domestic abuse could be evicted from social housing before a victim's forced to leave. Proposed new laws would see courts in England and Wales given powers to transfer a joint tenancy to the victim. Millions of vapes are still being binned a year after the ban on single-use devices came into effect. That's according to campaigners and councils who say more than 6 million vapes and pods have been thrown away. Arsenal's parade to celebrate their first Premier League title in 22 years drew crowds of hundreds of thousands as the skies of North London turned red. Fans set off flares as the open-top bus carrying Mikel Arteta's side and the trophy made its way around Islington. Fullback Miles Lewis-Skelly started in the Champions League final defeat to Paris Saint-Germain the day before.
9: It's disappointing because, you know, when you're so close to a dream, a goal, you feel slightly short. But it just, you know, as Mikel said, it's added fuel to the fire, so we'll use that for us.
7: And Celtic ensured Glasgow rivals Rangers ended the season without silverware after beating them 1-0 in the final of the Women's Scottish Cup. They held on despite having a player sent off at Hampden Park. That's the latest from the Sky News Centre. I'm Bev Rimmer.

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1: Hello, Andy Lake here. You can catch me on Cambridge Radio every Sunday morning between 8 and 10. We play Sunday Scramble, where I scramble up the letters of a well-known Cambridge place and you have to unscramble them. We have reaction from the weekend football. That's Cambridge United, Cambridge City and Histon FC.
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6: From the Sky News Centre at 3, 17 people have died in open water in the UK in recent days. The latest is a 13-year-old girl in the River Wharfe in North Yorkshire. She got into trouble there yesterday. An 11-year-old boy is feared drowned in the Don at Mexborough. Meanwhile, a woman in her 60s has died trying to rescue her dog from the sea in Lancashire. A man found guilty of murdering a teenager with a ceremonial Sikh dagger will be sentenced later. Vikram Digwar stabbed 18-year-old finance student Henry Noack in Southampton last December. Domestic abusers in England and Wales could be evicted from social housing before their victim is forced to leave. The government's proposing new laws, as Stevie Shillinglaw reports.
7: Last year, around 15,000 households were forced to flee their accommodation because of domestic abuse. As the law stands, social landlords are only able to evict the abuser after the victim has left, leaving vulnerable people at risk of homelessness. New legislation would see the courts given the power to transfer a joint tenancy solely to the victim. Landlords would also have to provide suitable alternative accommodation if their safety is at risk. Ministers say it's the first step in tackling a moral failure and will give survivors a space to recover and rebuild.
6: There's been a 20% rise in young people contacting Childline with gender identity concerns. The charity's delivered almost 2,500 counselling sessions in a year. Arsenal fans took over North London streets to celebrate their first Premier League title in 22 years. They'd lost the Champions League final to Paris Saint-Germain the day before, but supporters are happy.
8: Win the Champions League! Win the Premier League! Win everything at the Arsenal!
6: Meanwhile, the fire brigade rescued 75 people after fans climbed trees, rooftops and lampposts. And Brighton's first women's FA Cup final appearance ended in 4-0 defeat to Manchester City at Wembley. WSL champion City have completed the double. That's the latest. I'm Bev Rimmer.

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1: Hello, Andy Lake here. You can catch me on Cambridge Radio every Sunday morning between 8 and 10. We play Sunday Scramble, where I scramble up the letters of a well-known Cambridge place and you have to unscramble them. We have reaction from the weekend football. That's Cambridge United, Cambridge City and Histon FC.
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5: From the Sky News Centre at 4, a woman's died and a man's critically ill after entering the sea to try and rescue their dog in Lancashire on Saturday night. 17 people have now drowned in open water in recent days. The latest, a teenage girl in the River Wharfe in North Yorkshire, while further south, an 11-year-old boy is missing in the Don off Mexborough. Nick Ayers is from the RNLI.
6: If you can't make it to a lifeguarded beach, do your research, making sure that it is an actual designated bathing spot that is recommended for swimming. Make sure you go with somebody else. Ensure that you look after one another. If you do get into trouble in the water, float on your back.
5: Hundreds more documents relating to Lord Mandelson's appointment as US ambassador are expected to be published today. It's understood they'll include messages between himself, ministers and government advisers. Talks will be held later in a final attempt to avert two 24-hour strikes on the London Underground. Tube drivers from the RMT union are planning a walkout tomorrow and on Thursday in a dispute over a four-day week. People convicted of domestic abuse could be evicted from social housing before a victim's forced to leave. Proposed new laws would see courts in England and Wales given powers to transfer a joint tenancy to the victim. Arsenal's parade to celebrate their first Premier League title in 22 years drew crowds of hundreds of thousands yesterday. Fans set off flares as the open-top bus made its way around Islington. Fullback Miles Lewis-Skelly started in the Champions League final defeat to Paris Saint-Germain the day before.
7: It's disappointing because, you know, when you're so close to a dream, a goal, you feel slightly short. But it just, you know, as Mikel said, it's added fuel to the fire, so we'll use that for us.
5: And Celtic made sure Rangers ended the season without silverware after beating them 1-0 in the final of the Women's Scottish Cup. They held on despite having a player sent off at Hampden Park. Rangers also missed out on the league title and lost in the League Cup decider. That's the latest from the Sky News Centre. I'm Bev Rimmer.

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7: From the Sky News Centre at 5, a 13-year-old girl's become the 17th person to die in open water in the UK in recent days after getting into trouble in the River Wharfe in North Yorkshire. Further south, an 11-year-old boy's feared drowned in the Don at Mexborough. These locals say the area's treacherous.
8: Kids are getting in trouble all the time for jumping in canal.
9: Every year kids are going down playing there, but it's just so dangerous. To pee in the Mecotts water's shallow, but then a little bit further down it plunges really deep, but you can't see that front bridge.
10: Could have been one of my kids.
7: Meanwhile, a woman's died trying to rescue her dog from the sea near Blackpool. Hundreds more documents relating to Lord Mandelson's appointment as US ambassador are expected to be published today. It's understood they'll include messages between himself, ministers and government advisers. The first release of files in March showed Sir Keir Starmer was warned of a general reputational risk over the peer's connection to the late paedophile Jeffrey Epstein. There's been a 20% rise in the number of young people contacting Childline with gender identity concerns. The charity delivered almost 2,500 counselling sessions last year to those struggling with sexuality and discrimination. Childline's Barry Laker says stereotypes can be frightening.
11: Trans and non-binary young people particularly are reaching out and expressing their anxiety, for want of a better word, about being accepted by society and referring often to sort of anti-trans sentiment in the media and from politicians.
7: It's going to get substantially cooler across the UK after record-breaking temperatures last week. Thunderstorms and heavy rain could hit some areas in the coming days. Sport and Arsenal fans partied on the streets of North London as they celebrated a first Premier League title in 22 years. The players paraded the trophy on an open-top bus, while supporters welcomed their heroes with flares and fireworks. And men's title favourite Alexander Zverev's in the quarterfinals of the French Open tennis for the sixth year in a row. He beat Jesper de Jong in straight sets in Paris. That's the latest. I'm Bev Rimmer.

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1: Hello, Andy Lake here. You can catch me on Cambridge Radio every Sunday morning between 8 and 10. We play Sunday Scramble, where I scramble up the letters of a well-known Cambridge place and you have to unscramble them. We have reaction from the weekend football. That's Cambridge United, Cambridge City and Histon FC.
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7: From the Sky News Centre at 6. A new batch of documents detailing how Lord Peter Mandelson was appointed as the UK's ambassador to the US will be published later. He was sacked by the Prime Minister after release files in America revealed the extent of his friendship with sex offender Jeffrey Epstein. It then emerged the peer had failed a vetting process. Sir Keir Starmer previously told MPs he'd been kept in the dark about that.
8: If I had known before he took up his post that UKSV recommendation was that developed vetting clearance should be denied, I would not have gone ahead with the appointment.
7: Domestic abusers could be evicted from social housing before their victims forced to leave. Proposed housing laws would see courts in England and Wales given powers to transfer a joint tenancy to survivors. Two more people have died in open water related incidents in recent days, taking the total to 17. A woman in her 60s was among those who lost her life trying to rescue her dog from the scene near Blackpool. Nick Ayers from the RNLI has this advice.
9: The water around the UK and Ireland on average is about 16 degrees Celsius, even throughout the summer months. That can trigger cold water shock, whereas an involuntary gasp if you are entering the water unexpectedly.
7: Meanwhile, it's due to get a lot cooler across the UK after record-breaking temperatures last week. Thunderstorms and heavy rain could hit some areas in the coming days. Millions of vapes are still being binned a year after the ban on single-use devices came into effect. Campaigners and councils say more than 6 million have been thrown, down 2 million on the previous 12 months. And thousands of Arsenal fans celebrated a first Premier League title in 22 years with an open-top bus parade on the streets of North London. But 16 arrests were made and police are investigating after a man was stabbed. That's the latest. I'm Faye De Silva.
10: Light rain and a moderate breeze. That's what we've got in store for Monday. Starting off pretty good. Sun is shining. Cloud moving in as we make our way through Monday morning. Cloudy as we get into the afternoon, and with that cloud, it just may bring the odd shower or two. Temperatures still fairly high. 22 degrees is your expected high today.
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There, one for your heads this morning for sure. That is Journey, Wheel in the Sky. Very nearly 12 minutes after 6 o'clock. Trust your weekend went well. Well, cast your mind back to a Friday morning. I set you this question. One in four of us have fallen asleep here. Where is it? Chris is going for cinema. Chris with a K says, at work. Oh, good call that, Chris. Bridget reckons church. Sean is saying for car. Tuneless Choir says bath. Tony's going for sporting event. Some good answers coming through on Friday. Thank you very much for all your hard work. Chris with a C was right on the money. Yes, one in four of us have fallen asleep here. It was the cinema. We'll get you another question on. We'll get your Monday right on track after this from the Police.

Roxanne from the Police. Time to grab that notepad, turn over a fresh page, jot this question down. We're going to need some answers before 7 o'clock this morning. The average person eats this 4 times per month. What is it? The average person eats this 4 times a month. What do you reckon that could be? 07919 070 490. Let you in on the text or WhatsApp. You can email studio@cambridge.radio, across the socials this morning, Cambridge Radio UK, Facebook, Instagram, out at X, at Cambridge Radio. You can drop off your answer right there. The average person eats this 4 times a month. What do you think that is?

0: Oh, that's a cracking new song from Jason Aldean. Anytime soon. On the way, I think we'll take some Sabrina Carpenter. But first, let's see what goes. Let's see what gives out on roads this morning as we get about our business early doors. Wilburton will start there. Electricity work out at 20 Pence Road to School Lane. Cromwell Road is closed for gas main work from Coldhams Lane to Fairfax Road. They should be done and dusted, that little job, today. At Newmarket, Fordham Road, those temporary lights continuing there. And Moorfield Road in Duxford, that is closed due to water main work from St John Street to the Firs. We'll keep an eye on things for you. We'll update that travel again around about 20 to 7 this morning.
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Espresso. Sabrina Carpenter, that is Espresso. Parents hand down 29 nuggets of wisdom to their children, including get an education, always try your best, and if you can't say something nice, mutter it under your breath. No, don't say anything at all. A study has revealed 2/3 of us find ourselves churning out the same old cliches with you don't get something for nothing and put money aside for a rainy day. Also favourites were telling our kids our pearls of wisdom included you only get out of life what you put in, treat others as you wish to be treated yourself, and practice makes perfect. Ah, I should be pretty good at this early breakfast lark.

Genesis, Abacab, 6:32, 28 minutes before 7. Why, it's 28 minutes before the Cambridge Breakfast. Julian Clover with you for this Monday morning. Daniel Baker's here at 9:30. The lunchtime show from midday. Flavours here at 2. Home with Lucy Milazzo at 4 o'clock this afternoon. Julian's putting in a double shift. At 6 o'clock this evening, the countdown to Strawberry Fair with Julian Clover. 7 o'clock, yes, we go into the evening. My old mate Les Ray at Strummers and Dreamers from 7. Paul Christofaro's Rock of Ages is here at 9. And the Kip of the Cat Show rounds things off at 11. That's how Cambridge Radio shapes up for this Monday. You can find all the details that you need. They are on the website cambridge.radio.

0: a couple of cracking songs there. Chris Isaak with Blue Hotel, Vince Gill, Nobody Held Her Like Me. On the way, I think we'll go with some Chase Beckham. But first, let's see what goes, let's see what gives. Out on the roads this morning as we get about our business early doors. We'll start off Duxford at Moorfield Road. That is closed. Water main work taking place from St John Street. Fordham Road, Newmarket. There's temporary lights in place to assist the roadworks there. Cromwell Road is closed for gas main work between Coldhams Lane and Fairfax Road. And out at Wilburton, electricity work taking place. 20 Pence Road to School Lane. Julian will keep an eye on things for you. He'll update that travel again around about 20 past 7 this morning.
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Look at me. Chase Beckham, no relation. That is called 23. You know that question we set just after 6 o'clock this morning? Well, we'll sort you out the answer after this from the Electric Light Orchestra.

average person eats four times, or eats this four times per month. Should we try that again? The average person eats this four times per month. What is it? That's it. We got there in the end. What you got written down on that notepad that sits right in front of you? On the script that sits right in front of me, it was pizza. We'll get you another question on. We'll get your Tuesday right on track just after 6 a.m. tomorrow morning. A couple more left from me today, then I'll be out your hair. One of those songs comes from Belinda Carlisle and I Go Weak here at Cambridge Radio.

Belinda Carlisle, Argo Week. That'll do it for early breakfast for this Monday morning. Back tomorrow from 6, on the way from 7 this morning. You've got the Cambridge Breakfast with Julian Clover. I think I'll squeeze in some Soul Asylum right now.

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6: From the Sky News Centre at 7. We could find out more about Lord Peter Mandelson's appointment as the UK's ambassador to the US when further documents are published by the government later. He was sacked by the Prime Minister after files were published in America showing his close ties to sex offender Jeffrey Epstein. It emerged the peer failed a security vetting process. Our political correspondent Lucy McDade says we're not likely to hear details about that today.
7: What we won't get, we understand, is that UK security vetting document, i.e. the kind of the crucial document that apparently advised the government not to make that appointment because of a number of security concerns. That is because of an ongoing police investigation.
6: A group of women claim they've been left with brain tumours, blindness and memory loss from taking a contraceptive injection. They're now suing pharmaceutical giant Pfizer over the alleged long-term effects of the drug Depo-Provera. Kirsty Moore, who used it for 2 decades, says her face is now disfigured.
8: It affected my mental health. It totally, like, destroyed me. They're saying that within the next 15 to 20 years, I might lose the sight in my left eye, which is my good eye, because of it overcompensating for the right eye.
6: Pfizer insists patient safety is a priority and that rigorous monitoring of medicines is carried out. A 13-year-old girl has become the 17th person to die in UK waters in recent days. It's following last week's record-breaking heatwave, with the search for an 11-year-old boy resuming this morning in the River Don in South Yorkshire. Two more children's sand kits have been removed from shelves because of feared asbestos contamination. More than 39 recall notices have been issued since November. 16 arrests were made and police are investigating after a man was stabbed during Arsenal's Premier League title win open-top bus parade. Hundreds of thousands of fans celebrated in North London. And Duran Duran have announced an arena tour. Glasgow, Liverpool and Belfast are among the band's gigs. That's the latest. I'm Faye De Silver.

0: Cambridge Radio News, I'm Julian Clover. The father of a student who took her own life while suffering from delusional beliefs caused by her strict vegan diet is calling for improved testing for vitamin deficiency. Georgina Owen, who was 21, was found unconscious at her home in Saffron Walden in September 2019. In May, a coroner ruled that Ms. Owen's psychiatric manifestations were a recognised symptom of a vitamin B12 deficiency. Her father is Julian Owen.
1: I know as a fact that a significant proportion of the population are at risk of vitamin B12 deficiency, and this isn't just plant-based diets. I know that we are struggling to diagnose that. We have a very poor sensitivity test that GPs use to measure vitamin B12 in the blood, and that isn't an accurate marker of a person's B12 status.
0: Some Cambridgeshire train services are now back into public ownership. Thameslink and Great Northern are among four Govia Thameslink railway brands transferring to government control. The routes cover much of the southeast and account for one in six rail journeys in Britain. They'll eventually be run by the new public body, Great British Railways. And Cambridge Science Centre has launched a new development programme designed to get children excited about science, technology and engineering. Building a Better Future offers hands-on activities and real-world challenges for kids to problem-solve. Staff at the centre say it's important to engage young people in these subjects early.
2: Through them playing and realising, oh, well, when I make this paper construction and I put it in the wind tunnel and it doesn't fly up in the air, what can I do to change that? And through that experimenting, they're having fun, but they're also learning these skills, and that really embeds a sense of belonging and passion in STEM.
0: And thanks to BBC Radio Cambridgeshire for our audio this morning. A fine start with bright or sunny spells, cloud then gradually thickening from the west, with occasional showers possible. These gradually spreading further east into the evening, but with some eastern and southeastern parts remaining dry. Maximum temperature in Cambridge today of 22 degrees Celsius. Looking ahead to tonight, cloudy with showers becoming widespread through the evening and likely merging into more persistent and occasionally heavy rain. The rain only erratically clearing east after dawn, but with further showers following. Minimum overnight temperature of 15 degrees Celsius.
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0: Good morning and welcome to the start of another week, start of summer, start of a new month. Yeah, welcome to Monday.

thanks as always to Brian O'Reilly for the last hour. He's back with you tomorrow morning from 6 o'clock. And that was Dan Hartman. I Can Dream About You on Cambridge Radio at 7:09. And a very good morning to you. Welcome to Cambridge Breakfast on Monday, the 1st of June. You know, it's not that long ago. I feel I was bemoaning that January was going on forever. Now I'm thinking, where's half the year gone? You're very welcome to Cambridge Breakfast. It is the start of meteorological summer. And after 9 o'clock this morning, I'm going to be talking to our science guy, Dr. Andrew Holding, about all of that and why it's been so hot recently and why it's about to get cold again. So we'll do that with Andrew after nine. After eight, this Sunday marks the 20th anniversary of Open Farm Sunday, where hundreds of farms across the county open their gates to the public. We'll be finding out about that too. Looking at the papers shortly, also the sport and the headlines in the half hour and the odd one out as well. We're live across Cambridge and South Cams. We are Cambridge Breakfast.

0: That's a beautiful south and a little time on Cambridge Radio. It is 13 after 7 now. We'll take a look and see what's making the front pages this morning. A couple of stories from the front page of the Cambridge News. First of all, treatment wait for patients is shorter, cutting the number of people on NHS Trust's waiting lists locally. Residents in Foulbourne claiming that a planned train cleaning depot will completely destroy the village. And some sad news from East Road in Cambridge. The music venue, the 66 Bar, is to close. Those with very long memories will remember that's the site of the old boat race. And I think there's been a few venues in between. But looks like the 66 Bar isn't quite going to make it by the looks of things. So sad news there. Cambridge Independent website, Zero Carbon Grant Scheme, is now open for applications in South Cambridgeshire. The District Council has committed £152,000 to the scheme. And also the Lib Dems MP, or prospective MP, I suppose, calling for action on disgraceful bathing sites, particularly Sheep's Green in Cambridge, which continues to be unsuitable for bathing. The Peter Mandelson scandal is on the front of The Guardian as government documents relating to his appointment as ambassador to the United States are to be released. The Times reports that members of unions are as likely to vote reform as they are Labour, fueling claims that the working class has abandoned Sir Keir Starmer. The Eye reports that Wes Streeting and Andy Burnham would back reforms to the voting system in a future Labour election manifesto. Meanwhile, Andy Burnham flexes his muscles, makes the front of the Mail as Tory opponents accuse him of behaving like a prime minister in waiting. A castle in Lebanon is on the Financial Times. It's been seized by Israel, which has made its deepest incursion into the country in 25 years. The Metro runs Nicola Sturgeon's denial that she ever saw her ex-husband's motorhome, Peter Murrell. He bought it with money he was found to have embezzled from the SNP. A Daily Wonder Pill features in the Mirror and the Express, which has claimed to double survival rates for pancreatic cancer, one of the most aggressive types of the disease. The Telegraph claims Chancellor Rachel Reeves is considering a return to Blair-style private sector deals to fund major building projects. Dua Lipa's wedding to Callum Turner makes the front of The Sun. The celebrity couple tied the knot in London yesterday. And football is top of the Daily Star with pictures of Arsenal's Premier League victory parade. Now, one of our directors at Cambridge Radio is pretty much an Arsenal fan. I suspect he possibly wasn't down there, but he would have been certainly cheering on the Gunners for that. That takes us to a look at the travel news this morning. First day back for the schools, but pretty quiet so far by the looks of things. Even my list of roadworks appears to have reduced. Probably means we've gradually grown during the course of the programme. Major routes, M11, A14, A10 and the A428 are all running smoothly. We've got some temporary lights on the High Street at Wilburton, both directions from 20 Pence Road to School Lane. And Newmarket, Fordham Road there, the A142. Temporary lights because of roadworks in both directions between Hatchfield Farm and Aberfield Drive. On the trains this morning, looking good there. So actually, a pretty good day. We'll continue to update you if you encounter something on your travels which we're not mentioning. Do get in touch and we'll tell the rest of Cambridge and South Cams. 07919 070 490 is my text and WhatsApp number, and another update on the way at 20 to 8 this morning.
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3: 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That's the Cambridge Raspberry Jam.
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0: That's Free to Love from Duran Duran and Nile Rodgers as well. Just they're getting the headlines ready for 1:30. Notice quite a drop in the temperature, because you see the last person who was here would have been Linda on Saturday morning. Well, the maximum temperature then was 28 Celsius. Today it's just going to be 22, which is 6 degrees down. Certainly feels like it. This morning, quite a fresh breeze around as well, which I have to say is rather pleasant. Let's do our Money Minute now, and with the latest, here's Bev Rimmer.
1: Talks will be held today in a final attempt to avert two 24-hour strikes on the London Underground. Tube drivers from the RMT union are planning to walk out tomorrow and again on Thursday in a dispute over a four-day week. Two more children's sand kits have been pulled from sale in the UK after they were discovered to contain asbestos. Consumer group Which ran testing on sand art trays found on Amazon Marketplace and TikTok Shop. The retailers say the items have been removed from sale. Researchers claim a lack of flexibility is driving mums and dads out of the workplace. The TUC's found one in three parents have left a job because of rigid shift patterns. And Scottish families are being urged to apply for a grant of more than £300 to help with the cost of a child starting primary school. The money can be spent on clothes, stationery and school trips.

The wonderful Jerry Rafferty, get it right next time. Daniel Baker here at 9.30 this morning with music, conversation and with the World Cup on the horizon. Gary Aitz is going to be telling us about his fundraising walk, which will take place during the tournament. So Daniel Baker from 9.30, headlines and sport on the way after Amy Winehouse.

0: Amy Winehouse on Cambridge Radio, where it's now 7:32. And top stories this morning, there are concerns a contraceptive injection could be leaving women with life-changing health problems. A group are suing drug maker Pfizer, claiming they've developed conditions like brain tumours and blindness since taking it. The manufacturer insists it carries out rigorous monitoring of medicines. Hundreds of text messages and emails relating to Peter Mandelson's appointment as former UK ambassador to the United States are due to be released later, but will not see the crucial vetting document that reveals security concerns about his links to paedophile Jeffrey Epstein. A 13-year-old girl is the 17th person to die after swimming in UK waters in just over a week. She was rescued from the River Wharfe in Yorkshire. The RNLI is warning water temperatures at this time are still very cold. Here, the father of a student who took her own life while suffering from delusional beliefs caused by her strict vegan diet is calling for improved testing for vitamin deficiency. Georgina Owen, who was 21, was found unconscious at her home in Saffron Walden in September 2019. And some Cambridgeshire train services are now back in public ownership this week. Thameslink and Great Northern are among four Govia Thameslink railway brands transferring to government control. Now, the weather, mostly fine, showers spreading east later with heavy rain overnight and a maximum temperature of 22 degrees Celsius. We'll take a look at the sport now, and Cambridge United defender Kel Watts believes he has a point to prove in League One next season after helping his side secure an instant return there last month. The centre-back played a key role for the Ewes as they secured the third automatic promotion spot, and he was also a part of League Two's tightest defence. The 26-year-old, who has previously played in the division with Wigan and Plymouth, has been speaking in a club interview.
1: Some good stadiums to play at, there's good teams to play at, there's good players. So that links back to my point of, you know, I want to prove to myself really that I'm good enough to play at this level or even higher. It's like, well, if I want to play higher at the top of League One, then I've got to play well against these players and against these teams and share with the team that we'll have, we'll be ready to compete.
0: I'm just thinking to myself here, Wigan, Plymouth and Cambridge, surely the three spots in the league. You can't make much further away than that, can you? Let's now listen to the rest of the sport now, and that's with George Alderman.
2: Hundreds of thousands of Arsenal fans took over the streets of North London to celebrate their first Premier League title in 22 years. The team displayed the trophy on an open-top bus as fans lit flares, set off fireworks and waved flags. They'd lost the Champions League final to Paris Saint-Germain the previous day, but it hasn't knocked the confidence of Arsenal supporters for next season.
3: Win the Champions League, win the Premier League, win everything at the Arsenal!
2: Manchester City secured their first domestic double in women's football with a 4-0 victory over Brighton in the FA Cup final at Wembley. Star striker Khadija Shaw opened the scoring for the WSL champions a few days after announcing she'd signed a new 4-year contract. The Jamaica international hopes it brings more success.
4: I've always said that Manchester is home, and it took a while, but we finally got it done, and yeah, we just have to keep going and see what's to come.
2: Celtic ensured Glasgow rivals Rangers ended the season without silverware after beating them 1-0 in the final of the Women's Scottish Cup. They held on to lift the trophy despite having Scotland defender Emma Lawton sent off with just over half an hour to go at Hampden Park. Men's title favourite Alexander Zverev eased into the quarterfinals of the French Open tennis for the sixth year in a row. The German beat Jesper de Jong in straight sets in Paris. That followed a shock exit for women's third seed Iga Swiatek to Marta Kostyuk, who'll face fellow Ukrainian Elena Svitolina in the last eight. Exeter are back up to fourth in Rugby Union's Prem thanks to a 35-26 win at Leicester. It sets up a showdown with fifth place Saracens for a place in the playoffs in the final weekend of the regular season. Hampshire eased to an 8-wicket win against Middlesex as they get hold of top spot in the South Group of Cricket's T20 Blast. North Group pace setters Yorkshire suffered a 56-run defeat to Gloucestershire.
0: And your sports editors this morning were George Alderman and Daniel Baker. Still to come on Cambridge Breakfast in this half hour. We'll start off this morning's Odd One Out for you. We'll tell you what's happening in and around Cambridge in our Cambridge Juice. And then after 8 o'clock, Open Farm Sunday. Hundreds of farms across the county are opening their gates to the public this weekend as the event marks its 20th anniversary.

0: Jackie Graham. In bin news, new bin collections are due to start today in one of the last council districts still using bags to collect general waste destined for landfill. Over 45,000 households of East Cambridgeshire have been receiving new black-wheeled bins and food caddies from a delivery base at Littleport Station car park. Food waste will be collected weekly and general rubbish fortnightly, while residents can also recycle soft plastics such as food wrapping and carrier bags in blue bins. This is the quote of the decade, this one. The District Council's Conservative leader, Anna Bailey, said, "We know many residents are embracing the changes and looking forward to the benefits that they'll bring." On the roads this morning, the M11 in both directions is closed. There's queuing traffic because of a serious accident. A car and a motorbike involved between Junction 9A, so that's the A11 at Saffron Walden, and Junction 9 on the main carriageway. Congestion to over 2 miles northbound from the exit at Junction 9. The advice is to use Junction 10 for Cambridge or the A11, so that's the M11. Both directions between 9A and 9 closed at the moment following a serious accident. I'll keep an eye on that one for you through the morning. At Wilburton, the A1123 High Street, temporary lights because of electricity work. That's both directions. The B1049 20 Pence Road to School Lane and Fordham Road, both directions at Newmarket. Temporary lights between Hatchfield Farm and Aberfield Drive. Public transport looking good so far this morning. I'll keep an eye on everything for you and give you another update in 20 minutes from now.
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Simply Red, Money's Too Tight to Mention on Cambridge Radio. It is 7:48, and that means it's time for this. Another week of Odd One Out begins. Our little quiz to keep you entertained on your way to school, way to work. And we're looking, or just hanging around the kitchen, really, eating toast. The Odd One Out then comes from Wembley, Twickenham, Lords and Silverstone. The Odd One Out and Why? 07919 070 490 on text or on WhatsApp. studio@cambridge.radio is the email. So the Odd One Out between Wembley, Twickenham, Lords and Silverstone. Odd One Out and Why? Wembley, Twickenham, Lords, Silverstone. 07919 070 490 on text or on WhatsApp or at studio@cambridge.radio. Get in touch about anything you want to as well along the way, anything that we're talking about this morning or something you think we should be talking about. I'm always happy to get your texts and your emails. 10 minutes away from 8, and this is Irene Cara, Flashdance.

That's right, we're in Cara and Flashdance on Cambridge Radio. It's Cambridge Breakfast with me, Julian Clover. Good to have you around our virtual breakfast table this morning. And let's do some Cambridge juice for you, shall we? And at the Portland Arms tonight, The Loft from 7:30, the original Creation Records indie band, are back in Cambridge as part of their UK tour, and they'll be playing material from their recent album Everything Changes, Everything Stays the Same, alongside classics including Up the Hill and Down the Slope. So that's The Loft at the Portland Arms tonight. Looking ahead to tomorrow, and something you might be interested in if you're in the Petersfield area of Cambridge, there's a book and magazine swap which is taking place tomorrow morning, and you're invited to bring some magazines, a book to trade, or just pick up something new to read. You also get hot drinks, homemade cakes, and friendly conversation as well. And that's taking place at the wonderful Mill Road Community Centre, which is at 6 Hazel Street in the new development. A very nice community centre. We've had a couple of Cambridge Radio events there, and we kind of like it. So book and magazine swap tomorrow morning, 10 till midday, at the Mill Road Community Centre and 6 Hazel Street. We will give you more what's-ons throughout the day, and heading to the news with Ellie Goulding and Love Me Like You Do.

So a couple of things to mention on the roads this morning. First of all, the M11 in both directions is closed and long delays because of a serious accident involving a car and a motorbike. This is between Junction 9A, the A11, A1301 at Saffron Walden, and the main carriageway on Junction 9. Congestion to 4 miles northbound from the exit at Junction 9. The advice is to use Junction 10 for Cambridge or the A11. M11 southbound, slow traffic around Junction 13, Maddingley Road, Maddingley, Cambridge, congestion to A14, Junction 24 at Boxworth. And if you're playing the odd one out this morning, and we need the odd one between Wembley, Twickenham, Lords and Silverstone.

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5: From the Sky News Centre at 8, concerns have been raised over a contraceptive injection that some women claim causes brain tumours, blindness and other life-altering conditions. A group suing pharmaceutical giant Pfizer for its drug Depo-Provera that's used by millions worldwide. Pfizer insists they carry out rigorous monitoring of their medicines. A legal fight's now underway in Scotland. Solicitor Patrick Maguire says those affected should be compensated.
6: You can't put an atomic bomb equivalent of a medical device on the market and put a warning on it and think you can get away with that. It's just not that simple. The product wasn't safe, the warnings were not clear, and the women have suffered the most horrific injuries.
5: A second tranche of government documents relating to Peter Mandelson's appointment as the UK's former US ambassador are due to be released later. Previous published files revealed damning communications between the peer and Jeffrey Epstein. Mandelson's always denied any wrongdoing over his ties with the paedophile. Today's release won't include information about his vetting. Health Secretary James Murray says the level of transparency will be unprecedented.
7: We've been very clear that the appointment of Mandelson was wrong. Parliament then decided that this information would be made public. The government is fully complying with that, and it's important that we honour that commitment to transparency.
5: A 13-year-old girl is the 17th person to die after swimming in UK waters in just over a week after she was rescued from a river in Yorkshire. The RLNI's warning water temperatures are still cold. The US says it's carried out self-defence strikes on Iranian military sites this weekend. It claims they were in response to Iran's actions, including shooting down an American drone. Arsenal fans lined the streets of North London yesterday to celebrate their Premier League victory with an open-top bus tour. Emergency services say around 75 people were rescued from a height. And men's title favourite Alexander Zverev eased into the quarterfinals of the French Open tennis. He beat Jesper de Jong in straight sets in Paris. That's the latest. I'm Faye de Silva.
8: Cambridge Radio News, I'm Julian Clover. The father of a student who took her own life while suffering from delusional beliefs caused by her strict vegan diet is calling for improved testing for vitamin deficiency. Georgina Owen, who was 21, was found unconscious at her home in Saffron Walden in September 2019. In May, a coroner ruled that Miss Owen's psychiatric manifestations were a recognised symptom of a vitamin B12 deficiency. Her father is Julian Owen.
9: I know as a fact that a significant proportion of the population are at risk of vitamin B12 deficiency, and this isn't just plant-based diets. I know that we are struggling to diagnose that. We have a very poor sensitivity test that GPs use to measure vitamin B12 in the blood, and that isn't an accurate marker of a person's B12 status.
8: Some Cambridgeshire train services are back into public ownership this week. Thameslink and Great Northern are among four Govia Thameslink railway brands transferring to government control. The routes cover much of the southeast and account for around 1 in 6 rail journeys in Britain. They'll eventually be run by the new public body, Great British Railways. And Cambridge Science Centre has launched a new programme designed to get children excited about science, technology and engineering. Building a Better Future offers hands-on activities and real-world challenges for kids to problem-solve. Staff at the centre say it's important to engage young people in these subjects early.
10: Through them playing and realising, oh, well, when I make this paper construction and I put it in the wind tunnel and it doesn't fly up in the air, what can I do to change that? And through that experimenting, they're having fun, but they're also learning these skills, and that really embeds a sense of belonging and passion in STEM.
8: And thanks to BBC Radio Cambridgeshire for our audio this morning. A fine start with brighter or sunny spells, cloud then gradually thickening from the west with occasional showers possible, mainly in the far west. These gradually spreading further east into the evening, but with some eastern and southeastern parts staying dry. Maximum temperature of 22 degrees Celsius. And the forecast for tonight, cloudy with showers becoming widespread through the evening and likely merging into more persistent and occasionally heavy rain. The rain only erratically clearing east after dawn, with further showers following. Minimum temperature overnight of 15 degrees Celsius.
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0: Captain and Baby, I Love Your Way on Cambridge Radio. 9 minutes past 8 o'clock. We will have some guests to speak to in a moment or two about Open Farm Sunday. First, though, we are going to have a quick reminder of the Odd One Out, which is between Wembley, Twickenham, Lords and Silverstone. Wembley, Twickenham, Lords and Silverstone, the Odd One Out. And why? Lawrence is hedging his bets this morning. He says Lords isn't a principal home venue for a single sport. Even if it's the home of cricket, no single ground for home cricket, the way rugby and footy have. I think it's sort of correct, Lawrence, but it's not the answer that we're looking for. But you do actually have the your second answer. You got the right one there. Ian, morning to you, Ian, who's listening in Spain this morning. He's left the north and gone to sunny Spain. And correct answer for you, Ian. Good to have you with us, as always. Martin, sort of correct, I guess. And Deborah, morning to you, Deborah. And Deborah's got the odd one out there as well. I'm being generous with the answer this morning. I think both Martin and Deborah have the same sort of correct answer. Wembley, Twickenham, Lords, Silverstone, the odd one out and why, please, if you know the answer, 07919 070 490 on text or on WhatsApp. Now, this Sunday marks the 20th anniversary of Open Farm Sunday, where hundreds of farms across the country open their gates to the public. New research from organisers LEAF, linking environment and farming, suggests people care deeply about both food security and protecting nature, with most believing farmers have a key role in delivering both. Joining us are Annabelle Shackleton, who is Open Farm Sunday manager at LEAF, and local farmer Michael Sly from MHS Farms. Morning to you both.
1: Morning.
0: Hello.
2: Good morning.
0: Ah, now that's interesting. I can see them. I can see Annabelle. I can't actually hear them. So this, let me just press a couple of buttons and see what I can do to make it work. You there, Annabelle? Ah, there we are. There we are. Found you at last. I think I pressed all the right buttons, just not necessarily in the right order. So now we're good. This is good news. Listen, really good to have you on this morning on 1st of June, which is, I think, is officially the start of summer. Yeah, I guess they possibly are. We're actually going to be talking about that in an hour's time with one of my other guests. But look, tell me first of all about Open Farm Sunday. 20th anniversary this year. How has the event evolved over the last two decades?

0: a fantastic opportunity to get people out onto farm, learning about where their food comes from, understanding what it means behind all those labels that you see in the supermarket, and really sort of connecting with nature, connecting with farmers, and finding out about how your food is produced. And it's, you know, visitors love it. We get year in, year out, we get some amazing feedback from visitors, and we know that it's just hugely important for the farmers as well, as a fantastic community event, bringing farmers together.
1: And your research, I think, show that like 93% of us think it's important for the UK to maintain strong food production. I'm kind of worried about the other 7%, really. But I wonder what this tells us about public attitudes towards farming.
0: Well, I think it's really, you know, it's brilliant that farmers are so supportive of the work that farmers are doing, and they really appreciate that it's not only about producing food, but it is managing the land, caring for nature, caring for the countryside, and ensuring that farmers are doing both sustainably. And you know, farmers understand that responsibility, and we want the public to understand it, so they value the food that they eat. So when you go into a supermarket and you buy a loaf of bread, people actually understand what goes into it, the skills, the professionalism, the technology that goes in, but value their food and the work that farmers are doing, caring for the countryside, managing the soils, managing flood defences, you know, boosting biodiversity. There is so much that farmers do, and it's just super important. And I'm absolutely delighted that this research is so positive. Isn't it fantastic to have some positive news for a change?
1: No, absolutely. I kind of like positive news here. Michael, look, it's really good to have you with us as well, taking a short break from the farming side of things to speak to us. I guess the only people who really get up earlier than breakfast presenters are farmers, and you've probably done the whole day's work by the time I sit down here as well. Tell me, for people who've never visited a working farm before, morning, Michael. You know, what are people likely to discover when they come along on Sunday?
2: Well, we have honed our offer here at Park Farm over the 20 years, and our farming story is told on and what we call our farm safari, which is a 20-minute tractor and trailer ride where we have various pieces of machinery, whether it's from the farming equipment to the internal drainage board, sugar beet harvesting, dotted around, so that we have a farmer steward. And I must put out a great plug to the farmer stewards, neighbours and friends who come along to support the event, who talk about what they do on the farm and what we grow here locally in the Fens, and how important it is to the national sort of fridge, I suppose, and store cupboard. And you'll see the crops we grow, the work that the IDBs do to manage water levels in parts of Cambridgeshire, which is extremely important, as you're probably aware. And then also to see the biodiversity and the environmental stewardship that many of us undertake. And it's particularly good you get the right day as the tractor and trailer's going through the grass, the swallows dive bombing in between, getting the insects as we go along.
1: Annabelle alluded to this a moment or two ago, but I was wondering if you could sort of tell me maybe some, you know, real life, you know, practical examples as to what you're doing in the Fens to protect the wildlife and the soil, and I guess really importantly for us here in Cambridgeshire, the water, whilst at the same time still producing the food that we need to see on those supermarket shelves.
2: Can we start with your last point first? I think here in Cambridgeshire, we are in a water-stressed area, and yes, we want growth, we want to build homes and jobs, but we need to make sure we have available water supply, and the whole regulatory system about building public reservoirs, let alone domestic farm reservoirs, can take far too long and be far too slow for that wind to fill. And then we move to when we get some really wet winters and the internal drainage boards across the Fen then have to pump that water to the sea, and we need to find a much better way of capturing that water and storing it. But for those who are in Cambridgeshire, when you look at the Fens and you think, oh, it might look bleak, there's not so many trees, there's not so many hedges, just remember that ditch network is full of grass, and we like to call it our inverted hedgerow system. And the biodiversity, whether it's aquatic or the plant life on the side, that can be very important and sort of links across across the region as a network. And then you've got things like Wickham Fen, Great Fen, which are, and the Nina News washes. So you've got some fantastic things going on here that sit alongside, I shouldn't use this word, but industrial agriculture that actually isn't a dirty word. It is actually about feeding people with good, high-quality food at a value price.
1: And Annabelle, this gives people a chance to meet farmers like Michael face to face. And I guess, you know, lots of people will have questions and things that they want to ask, things they've heard on this radio station, read in the papers, online. And it is a chance to get a dialogue going as well.
0: It certainly is. That's what Open Farm Sunday is all about. It's that opportunity to meet farmers face to face. And as Michael said, you know, his event is such a fantastic one. You know, it's not just the farmers, but it's also, you know, suppliers in the wider industry that actually come and support and help deliver Open Farm Sunday events. So you can learn about the whole process from soil to plate, you know, and it, which is just brilliant. And I really would recommend people coming. The date this Sunday, the 7th of June, is Open Farm Sunday, but there are some events which take place on different dates, a couple on the Saturday. And of course, Michael's event is so fantastic. You know, it's grown from 12 visitors 20 years ago through to a full weekend event. So his event is open on the Saturday and Sunday. So it really is a case for listeners to go onto our website, farmsunday.org, click on Visitor Farm and put in your postcode and see the farms that come up and look at the details. Each event's different. They open at different times. They're all different types of event. I hope that people will go to farmsunday.org and find a local farm to visit and hopefully get to Michael Sly's as well.
1: Yeah, I guess if we plan it well, we can take in two or three, can't we? Michael, what are you most looking forward to showing people this weekend?
2: I think, what am I most looking forward to? Well, a very popular attraction we have with the Peterborough Farm Machinery Preservation Society. We do pick your own new potatoes, which they use an old-fashioned hoover to hoover them out, and then we let the public on to pick their own potatoes, which is a great family event. And then all money goes to the East Anglian Air Ambulance from that. But that's quite a highlight because you can see children interacting and getting a new potato. They can take some mint home with them, sprig of mint home with them, and they can also have the opportunity to make their own butter in the kids' zone so they can go and have hot buttered, minted new potatoes when they get home. And the feedback we get is that this interaction of making, doing things, you know, children are much more likely to want to eat what they've handled and been involved with, really. And the other thing is, it's a great community event for us here in Thorney now. So it's gone bigger than just the farm and includes so many community groups which all come together over the weekend. So it makes it that fantastic experience, because remember, we all live in our own communities on a small island in the sea.
1: Yeah, it sounds fab, Michael. It's really, really good. I'd rather fancy one of those potatoes myself, if truth be told. thank you to you both very much for joining us this morning. So Open Farm Sunday, which rather like Black Friday, is stretching out a little bit. So as we heard, Michael's farm open on both days. Do look up on their website to find which one is nearest to you or the most interesting to you. Thank you both very much.
0: Thank you so much.
2: Thank you.
1: That's Annabelle Shackleton, who's Open Farm Sunday Manager at Leaf, and local farmer Michael Sly from MHS Farms. And that all takes us now to 8:22. Now, on the roads this morning. There are a few issues, I'm afraid, on the M11. It's closed in both directions. Long delays because of a serious accident. A car and a motorbike involved between Junction 9A, the A11 and the A1301 at Saffron Walden and Junction 9, which is the main carriageway. We've got congestion to 4 miles northbound from the exit at Junction 9. There's a diversion which goes via Junction 10, both north and southbound. Elsewhere on the M11, southbound around Junction 13, so that's the A1303 at Maddingley. We've got congestion to the A14, Junction 24, Boxworth in the roadworks area there. Elsewhere, not too bad actually, just the High Street in Wilburton to mention really. Temporary lights because of electricity work from 20 Pence Road through to School Lane. If you're out and about on your travels this morning and there's something we're not mentioning and you think we should do get in touch on the text 07919 070 490. Cambridge Radio, and we'll give you another update in 20 minutes from now.
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0: That's Joe Cocker and Summer in the City on Cambridge Radio. It's at 8:29. Headlines and sport are on the way. Need to do a little bit of housekeeping before that, insofar as if you're a regular listener to us on 105 FM, you might have noticed the last couple of days the signal has been, well, not there. We had a few problems with the transmitter. I didn't really like the heat. But I'm pleased to say that over the weekend, Rob and Dom have been busy sorting that out, putting a new transmitter in, making a few technical adjustments, and then presumably having a look at the old one to see see if the traffic gunk from Hills Road, how much harm it's done. So we're back on 105 FM. So if you're one of these people, and I know some people have different radios, if you're in one place you might listen on DAB, digital radio, another place you still prefer the old FM, perhaps in the car going out or something, then no, FM 105 is back. We did have a couple of people panicking that we'd switched it off altogether forever, but no, not at all the case. And thanks to those who message with their concern. It's nice to be appreciated here. Quick reminder of the odd one out, shall we, for this morning. Wembley, Twickenham, Lords and Silverstone. Wembley, Twickenham, Lords and Silverstone. The odd one out and why, 07919 070 490, on text or on WhatsApp. It's now 8:31 and our headlines on Cambridge Radio. A group of women are suing Pfizer, claiming a contraceptive injection left them with serious conditions, including brain tumours and blindness. The drug maker says it rigorously monitors the safety of its medicines. A second set of government documents relating to Peter Mandelson's appointment as the UK's ambassador to the United States will be released later. Today's files won't include any information about security concerns raised during his vetting, but there will still be details about messages exchanged by ministers. Airstrikes between the US and Iran resumed over the weekend as each side claimed to have hit military targets near the Straits of Hormuz. But Donald Trump insists Iran still wants to make a peace deal. Domestic abusers could be evicted from social housing under proposed new laws in England and Wales. Courts could be given powers to transfer a joint tenancy to the victim, helping survivors stay in their homes. Here, the father of a student who took her own life while suffering from delusional beliefs caused by her strict vegan diet is calling for improved testing for vitamin deficiency. Georgina Owen, who was 21, was found unconscious at her home in Saffron Walden in September 2019. Some Cambridgeshire train services are now back into public ownership this week. Thameslink and Great Northern are among four Govia Thameslink railway brands transferring to government control. The weather, mostly fine. Showers spreading east later with heavy rain overnight and a maximum temperature of 22 Celsius. We'll take a look at the sport now, and Cambridge United defender Kel Watts believes he has a point to prove in League One next season after helping his side secure an instant return there last month. The centre-back played a key role for the Ewes as they secured the third automatic promotion spot, and he was also part of League Two's tightest defence. The 26-year-old, who has previously played in the division with Wigan and Plymouth, has been speaking in a club interview.
1: Some good stadiums to play at, there's good teams to play at, there's good players. So that links back to my point of, you know, I want to prove to myself really that I'm good enough to play at this level or even higher. It's like, well, if I want to play higher at the top of League One, then I've got to play well against these players and against these teams and share with the team that we'll be ready to compete.
0: Now, with the rest of the morning sport, here's George Alderman.
2: Hundreds of thousands of Arsenal fans took over the streets of North London to celebrate their first Premier League title in 22 years. The team displayed the trophy on an open-top bus as fans lit flares, set off fireworks and waved flags. They'd lost the Champions League final to Paris Saint-Germain the previous day, but it hasn't knocked the confidence of Arsenal supporters for next season.
3: Win the Champions League, win the Premier League, win everything, up the Arsenal! Yeah!
4: Arsenal!
2: Manchester City secured their first domestic double in women's football with a 4-0 victory over Brighton in the FA Cup final at Wembley. Star striker Khadija Shaw opened the scoring for the WSL champions a few days after announcing she'd signed a new 4-year contract. The Jamaica international hopes it brings more success.
4: I've always said that Manchester is home, and it took a while, but we finally got it done, and yeah, we just have to keep going and see what's to come.
2: Celtic and sure Glasgow rivals Rangers ended the season without silverware after beating them 1-0 in the final of the Women's Scottish Cup. They held on to lift the trophy despite having Scotland defender Emma Lawton sent off with just over half an hour to go at Hampden Park. Men's title favourite Alexander Zverev eased into the quarterfinals of the French Open tennis for the sixth year in a row. The German beat Jesper de Jong in straight sets in Paris. That followed a shock exit for women's third seed Iga Swiatek to Marta Kostyuk, who'll face fellow Ukrainian Elena Svitolina in the last eight. Exeter are back up to fourth in Rugby Union's Prem thanks to a 35-26 win at Leicester. It sets up a showdown with fifth place Saracens for a place in the playoffs in the final weekend of the regular season. Hampshire eased to an 8-wicket win against Middlesex as they get hold of top spot in the South Group of Cricket's T20 Blast. North Group pacesetters Yorkshire suffered a 56-run defeat to Gloucestershire.
0: And your sports editors this morning were Daniel Baker and George Alderman. So still to come on Cambridge Breakfast in this half hour, we will bring you the latest entertainment news, we'll resolve the odd one out, and then after 9 o'clock we're going to be talking about the weather, yes I know, with our regular science guest, Dr. Andrew Holding. You can get in touch on that or anything else you care to speak to us about. 07919 070490 on text or on WhatsApp, or at studio@cambridge.radio.

0: That's Talk Talk and Life's What You Make It. Woohoo, says Deborah. You're back on the bathroom radio. Stephen, who is listening on sort of the Histon Arbury borders, says the signal for him is back and this morning stronger than ever. What we like to hear. And Garrett, Garrett is in Fenditton. And it says you're getting a good signal in there on 105 FM after our wobble of the past couple of days. Thanks again to our tech team, both for fixing the transmitter itself and for having the nerve to climb up really high to do it, which is not something I particularly want to do. Let's have a quick look at this morning's front pages of our local papers. Cambridge Independent, Cambridgeshire's Lib Dem MPs are calling for action on disgraceful bathing sites, as they call them, and possibly a whole load of other people as well. Sheep's Green in Cambridge continues to be unsuitable for swimming. And there's also news on the Cambridge Independent website of a zero carbon grant scheme, which is now open for applications in South Cambridgeshire. Front page of the Cambridge News, residents in Fulbourne claim that a planned train cleaning depot will completely destroy the village. However, there is some good news there. Treatment wait for patients is shorter, cut in the number of people on a local NHS trust's waiting lists. So it's just a couple of the stories locally this morning. That brings us to 8:42 now. And we'll check in on the travel on what's turned out to be a busy morning on the first day back after the half term. M11, both directions are closed, and we've got long delays because of a serious accident. A car and a motorbike involved between Junction 9A, that's the A11 at Saffron Walden, and Junction 9 on the main carriageway. Congestion to 4 miles northbound, that's from the exit at Junction 9. There's a diversion via Junction 10 for both northbound and southbound. Separately, on the M11 southbound, slow traffic around Junction 13 for Maddingley. Congestion on that one for the A14, Junction 24, Boxworth, Cambridge services in the roadworks area. Trumpington Road and the High Street through Trumpington is slow. M11 Junction 12 on the Fen Causeway, so Barton Road eastbound, that's easing a little bit at the moment. Public transport, no immediate problems there. We'll keep you up to date with the travel throughout the programme. Another update just before the news at 9. And on the way, we've got new music from Olivia Rodrigo playing next.
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0: New from Olivia Rodrigo, Drop Dead, Cambridge Radio. Very nice. 8:47. And a final reminder of the odd one out for this morning. Wembley, Twickenham, Lords and Silverstone. Wembley, Twickenham, Lords and Silverstone. The odd one out and why, please. And we'll be giving you the answer in about 5 minutes from now. First, it's entertainment and Dua Lipa wedding celebration rumours. Oh, she didn't invite me. And the iconic band that's heading on tour, Faye De Silva, is here with all the showbiz.
1: Dua Lipa is apparently planning a 3-day wedding on the Italian island of Sicily. The multi-award winning singer officially tied the knot with actor Callum Turner in a small ceremony in central London yesterday. The couple have been together for 2.5 years and announced their engagement last June. Duran Duran are embarking on a 5-date nationwide arena tour. The band will go to Belfast, Liverpool and Birmingham in October. The Brit Award winners will also perform in European cities, including Oslo, Stockholm and Paris. Leo Woodall says working with Dustin Hoffman was an unforgettable experience.
2: Dude, I'm still not fully used to it. Like, I've now seen the trailer a few times, and I've seen the movie, obviously, but seeing us together is a pinch me moment.
1: The pair star in the new movie Tuner. It's about a New York piano tuner with extreme hearing sensitivity who discovers his unique gift can be used to unlock safes. The film's out in cinemas now. And KSI has announced he's leaving the YouTube collective Sidemen. The Britain's Got Talent judge says he's gone back and forth on the decision for a very long time. The 32-year-old's called the group, who he's been with since 2013, his second family.

Style Council and Shout to the Top. Let's do the odd one out, shall we? And resolve that for this morning. The odd one out, please, between Wembley, Twickenham, Lords and Silverstone. Quite a few answers in on this one. Lawrence was first. And he says, options. Lords isn't a principal home venue for a single sport. Even if it is the home of cricket, no one single ground for home cricket the way rugby and football have. It's kind of interesting. I was discussing this with FMC not that long ago, where this Wembley for football used to sometimes take a back seat for, say, like an FA Cup semi-final, where one might be held at Aston Villa's ground. Nah, no more, though. Or, he says, you need an engine or at least two wheels to play at Silverstone. A good point. Ian, morning to you. Ian, Wembley, Lords and Twickenham all relate to ball games. Therefore, the odd one out is Silverstone, as that caters for car racing. And Martin says, I'll go to Silverstone. It doesn't involve a lot of balls. And Deborah, I'll say Silverstone's the odd one out. It's a motor racing circuit. The others are ball sport venues. I mean, yeah, that's all good enough for me. I think the official answer for the odd one out this morning is that it is Silverstone. Straightforward, being a motor racing circuit. The others are stadiums or grounds, and all used for ball games. So we'll give you that. Another odd one out for you on the programme tomorrow. Kick that off at about 7:45 if you're interested in that. And we'll go to the news at 9 with the Eagles.

So the M11 in both directions is closed and long delays because of a serious accident. A car and a motorbike involved between Junction 9A, which is the A11, A1301 at Saffron Walden, and Junction 9, the main section of carriageway there. Congestion 4 miles northbound from the exit at Junction 9, and there's diversion via Junction 10 for both north and southbound. And we've also got slow traffic on the M11 southbound at Junction 13, that's Maddingley, congestion there to the A14, and Junction 24 at Foxworth and Cambridge services as you go through the roadworks.

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7: From the Sky News Centre at 9. A group of women claim they've been left with brain tumours, blindness and memory loss from taking a contraceptive injection. They're now suing pharmaceutical giant Pfizer over the alleged long-term effects of the drug Depo-Provera. Kirsty Moore, who used it for 2 decades, says her face is now disfigured.
8: It affected my mental health. It totally, like, destroyed me. They're saying that within the next 15 to 20 years, I might lose the sight in my left eye, which is my good eye, because of it overcompensating for the right eye.
7: Pfizer insists rigorous monitoring of medicines is carried out. The next batch of documents detailing how Lord Peter Mandelson was appointed as the UK's ambassador to the US will be published later. He was sacked by the Prime Minister after release files in America revealed the extent of his friendship with sex offender Jeffrey Epstein. The peer also failed a vetting process. Sir Keir Starmer previously told MPs he'd been kept in the dark about that.
9: If I had known before he took up his post that UKSB recommendation was that developed vetting clearance should be denied, I would not have gone ahead with the appointment.
7: A 13-year-old girl's the 17th person to die in open water in the UK in recent days. The teenager got into trouble in a river in North Yorkshire yesterday. Domestic abusers could be evicted from social housing under proposed new laws in England and Wales. Courts would be given powers to transfer a joint tenancy to the victim. Scottish families are being urged to apply for a grant of more than £300 that's now open. It's to help with the costs of a child starting primary school, typically available to those with 4 and 5 year olds. And the skies of North London turned red as Arsenal celebrated their first Premier League title in 22 years from an open top bus. 16 people were arrested during the parade. That's the latest. I'm Faye De Silva.
10: Cambridge Radio News, I'm Julian Clover. The father of a student who took her own life while suffering from delusional beliefs caused by her strict vegan diet is calling for improved testing for vitamin deficiency. Georgina Owen, who was 21, was found unconscious at her home in Saffron Walden in September 2019. In May, a coroner ruled that Miss Owen's psychiatric manifestations were a recognised symptom of a vitamin B12 deficiency. Her father is Julian Owen.
11: I know as a fact that a significant proportion of the population are at risk of vitamin B12 deficiency, and this isn't just plant-based diets. I know that we are struggling to diagnose that. We have a very poor sensitivity test that GPs use to measure vitamin B12 in the blood, and that isn't an accurate marker of a person's B12 status.
10: South Cambridgeshire train services are back into public ownership this week. Thameslink and Great Northern are among 4 Go Via Thameslink railway brands transferring to government control. The routes cover much of the southeast and account for around 1 in 6 rail journeys in Britain. They'll eventually be run by the new public body, Great British Railways. And Cambridge Science Centre has launched a new programme designed to get children excited about science, technology and engineering. Building a Better Future offers hands-on activities and real-world challenges for kids to problem-solve. Staff at the centre say it's important to engage young people in these subjects early.
12: Through then playing and realising, oh, well, when I make this paper construction and I put it in the wind tunnel and it doesn't fly up in the air, what can I do to change that? And through that experimenting, they're having fun, but they're also learning these skills, and that really embeds a sense of belonging and passion in STEM.
10: And thanks to BBC Radio Cambridgeshire for our audio this morning. A fine start with brighter or sunny spells, cloud then gradually thickening from the west with occasional showers possible. These gradually spreading further east into the evening, but with some eastern and southeastern parts staying dry. Maximum temperature of 22 degrees Celsius. Looking ahead to tonight, cloudy with showers becoming widespread through the evening and likely merging into more persistent and occasionally heavy rain. Rain only erratically clearing east after dawn, but with further showers following, minimum temperature of 15 degrees Celsius.
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0: Sophie Ellis Bextor and Murder on the Dance Floor on Cambridge Radio. It's 8 minutes after 9 o'clock on a Monday morning, the 1st of June, and that means today is the start of meteorological summer. There seem to be lots of starts for summer these days, but that's just one of them. It's set to get a lot cooler across the UK following record-breaking May temperatures last week. 35 degrees was registered in England. I think in Cambridge we got up to something like 31 or thereabouts anyway. To talk about the weather, Dr. Andrew Holding is here. Morning, Andrew.
1: Morning, Julian.
0: Good to hear you, see you, as always. And, well, look, why has it been so hot? Or more to the point, really, why has it been so hot so early? Because the kind of temperatures that we were getting this last month, you might really associate with June or July and not mid to late May.
1: I mean, this is the big question, right? Why are we getting warm, hotter periods more often, more irregularly? And I'm a strong believer that it is caused by the changes in climate that fossil fuel use has caused. As we put more energy into the environment, though, we don't just see it getting warmer in the UK. This is a thing I think people go, oh, climate change, why do we then get colder winters? Why do we get bad weather too? It gets more extreme in every direction. And what we're seeing is that energy caused by trapping the heat in using CO2 is then causing these rather more violent shifts from where we're used to or where it would have been 100 years ago. But humanity's been affecting the climate since it started farming. So this has been going on a very long time.
0: It's interesting. The weather forecasts over, I don't know, the last few decades have gotten more sophisticated. Back in the day, when they were still sticking magnetic things onto a wall, which sometimes stuck there, they used to have, well, they still do of sorts, but they refer to it as the Atlantic chart, because that was where, and I guess because of the ability, they didn't have the ability to swing out and show the whole globe, like the Atlantic chart was shown as to, you know, where the weather was coming from. And if you look at like either the Atlantic chart or Southern Europe, or sometimes you sometimes see these great big pockets of barometric pressure which don't seem to be moving anywhere. Is that a climate change thing, or is that just simply air sitting around in the way that air does?
1: It's hard to disentangle the two. Certainly, remember, my background is not meteorology and it's a complex system, but fundamentally, you'll get more of these things appearing. Could they appear without it? We know there have been weather systems that have appeared throughout history, or at least throughout our records, which challenge normal behaviour at the time. You know, when you talk to people about climate change, they'll bring up things like the Little Ice Age and all these other things that have gone on. So yeah, they could happen without climate change. The climate change just explains why they're happening more often. In the case of the UK recently, the thing that really makes us stand out though is, you know, social media's had all these pictures of going how heat hits differently in the UK. And because we're surrounded by so much more water, we do get a different weather system than, say, continental Europe, because we have all this moisture to pick up. That also means you get a lot more thunderstorms because the water goes into the air. And anyone who's in Cambridgeshire last week will have seen the massive thunderstorm we had. And as it came over my house, I remember feeling the cold front come with it, right? Where it suddenly went from this really hot, sweltering heat, there's thunderstorm horizon, and the temperature just dropped in seconds. It was unbelievable. All of that is this intersection between the UK's unique location, climate change feeding in energy, but also you can have extreme weather as well.
0: And something which has sort of, I don't know, puzzled me, I guess, almost since I lived in mostly in East Anglia for most of my life, but a spell in London, and the East Anglia bit includes spell in Colchester, spell in Norfolk, spell in Cambridge, and Cambridge in particular. It just, whilst, you know, East Anglia has a reputation, generally speaking, for being a dry part of the UK, Cambridge, even more so. And you sometimes feel it almost like it has its own microclimate, where if there's any rain coming along, it somehow manages to divert up the A14 and go somewhere else. Is that a possibility, in the same way that Manchester, you know, always seems to rain, which is, again, also, I suspect, not true?
1: I mean, I'm not sure the weather storms are following the A14 because they don't necessarily have a map, but these things like roads do cause a lot of heat, right? They're black. They do have effects on microclimate. The biggest thing, I think, with Cambridge, though, is sitting right on the edge of the fens. You have this long, flat region out to sea. And that actually means in winter, everyone in Cambridge knows that weather brings with that cold wind. There is nothing between you and the Urals, is what people used to always say to me. And it feels like it gets very, very cold. But equally, most of the rain comes in across from the Atlantic and you're blocked by most of the UK. So you have this really nice situation in Cambridge that the rain can't get. It sort of gets dropped on mountains, dropped on parts of the UK, gets dropped on all those sort of cities that have a wet reputation before it gets to us. And then we're not right on the coast from the other side, and there is less water there than there is in the Atlantic. So we get buffered on that side. So Cambridge has this lovely, dry place to sit in the UK. And it is, as far as I know, the driest part of the UK. So you're absolutely right. And something I don't think people realise when they first move there, just quite how dry it is.
0: I wonder, does this, I guess it is going into your particular area of speciality, does that have a impact on whether or not we're more or less likely to get a cold or pick up some illness because of what the climate is doing, or do we just catch it from somebody else who's got a cold anyway?
1: Well, absolutely, but the sort of things that come out of this start to go a bit more historical. The really interesting one is that Cambridgeshire and the Fens was the last place to have malaria in the UK.
0: Oh my goodness.
1: And it's been eradicated. So the environment of Cambridgeshire allowed it to sustain malaria. I believe the way it got there was it got brought over possibly by the Romans. People who have been travelling around, it got into the population and it was a thing for a very long while, and then it slowly got eradicated. Partly helped by draining the fens, right? They're no longer swamps in the way they were. But yeah, absolutely. A disease that people do not associate with the UK at all, very much in historical record, was there.
0: Gosh, so that's an everyday cold or cough or something. That's just as bad luck, isn't it? That's got nothing to do with the weather. It's like the old thing about if it's wet and you go out, you know, it's
1: Yeah, there's two things that get confused there. One of them is if you are run down, if you're working hard, if you get really physically cold, you are stressing your body and therefore your immune system does work less well. But the idea that if you go outside and get covered in water and get cold, you will get infected isn't so true, because we know infection requires some kind of vector, whether that's a virus or a bacteria. So the two things get conflated, that if you run your immune system down, you are more likely to get ill, but it isn't the getting cold that gets you ill.
0: Okay, well, that's at least something that we can not blame the weather for. Okay, Andrew, thank you, as always, for our conversation. Do another one in a month or so's time. Yeah, beginning of July, which will be good. Saying only that the year is racing through, but Andrew, thanks as always.
1: No worries, thank you.
0: That's Dr. Andrew Holding. More science from him on the programme in a month's time. If you've got any ideas, by the way, of things we can talk about, 07919 070 490, or on text or WhatsApp, or possibly better in this circumstance, so it doesn't get lost, breakfast@cambridge.radio. 917. Ask yourself.

0: Madonna and Sabrina Carpenter, Bring Your Love. Good as always, before that, to chat to Dr. Andrew Holding, our regular tame scientist. And we'll speak to Andrew again on the programme in a month's time. If you want to catch up, if you missed part of my conversation with him, or indeed the one I had an hour ago about Open Farm Sunday, then you can go to our website and sort of, when we're done, have the programme up there, and you can listen back to that on the website, which is cambridge.radio. Now, it is 9:21. Let's take a look at what's happening on the roads this morning. Going to start off on the M11, which is closed in both directions after a crash involving a car and motorbike on the Cambridgeshire and Essex border. The road is shut between Junction 9 for Great Chesterford and Junction 9A at Stump Cross, where the road becomes the A11. Emergency services, including Cambridgeshire Police, have been at the scene, and drivers are being warned that this could go on for most of the morning, I'm afraid. There is a diversion via Junction 10 for both north and southbound routes. M11 southbound, slow traffic around Junction 13, Maddingley Road. Congestion to the A14, Junction 24, which is Boxworth, Cambridge services, going through the roadworks there. Public transport looking good, and we'll give you another update here in an hour's time. On the way, we've got music from the Players Association.
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0: Manchester Players Association and Turn the Music Up, which is the last one from me this morning. On tomorrow's programme, we've got another one of our Countdown to Strawberry Fair interviews, which we'll do after 9 o'clock. If you've been enjoying those, ahead of Strawberry Fair, of course, this Saturday on Midsummer Common, well, we've got our Countdown to Strawberry Fair one-hour special at 6 o'clock tonight, 6 through until 7, when you'll be able to hear effectively the omnibus edition of those interviews. Lucy before that, by the way, at 4 o'clock with Home. That's it from me for this morning. And Daniel Baker is up next. I'll see you tomorrow at 7.
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performed it so well at the Champions League final on Saturday in Budapest. That's The Killers and Mr. Brightside. It's Daniel Baker here on this Monday morning. Very good morning to you. Thanks to Julian for Cambridge Breakfast. He's back at the same time tomorrow. What have we got coming up then? Great music and conversation. We've got the A to Z of Cambridge. Well, it's a new feature I'm introducing while I'm in over the summer. So it pretty much is what it says on the tin, really. A to Z of Cambridge. It could be a landmark. It could be a person, something associated with Cambridge. I'll be telling you what's made the cut for letters A, B, C and D throughout the next 2.5 hours. The list has been put together by myself, and I've had some input as well from people who love and live across the city and South Cambridge. Stay tuned for that one. And that's not all. We've got the one to watch at around 10.45, and at around 11.30, Gary Atters joins me to talk about his fundraising World Cup walk in aid of two charities. And interestingly, he's not doing it to get away from the Festival of Football. More on that later. And some what's-ons. A very packed show indeed.

Pasadena's tribute right on here on Cambridge Radio. It's Monday morning. It's Daniel Baker. Do not adjust your sets. I am indeed here. And I think I've remembered not to say Saturday. I did that a few times, I have to admit, when I was doing other shows. But remembered it's Monday today. So I hope you had a good weekend. Anyway, I hope those Monday blues are not weighing you down too much. But there are lots of ways that you can beat them as well. And I'm sure Christine Schneider will have something to say about that. She's very much a wellness expert here with us and a presenter, of course, here on Cambridge Radio. Now, coming up later, Lucy's back with Home Between 4 and 6, welcoming the end of Monday with motivation, mindfulness, sounds and soul, with a soundscape for us to collectively escape before 6 p.m. And the countdown to Strawberry Fair follows between 6 and 7. Julian Clover speaks to some of the volunteers behind this year's Strawberry Fair, which is taking place at the weekend on Saturday the 6th of June. We'll be broadcasting from there all day. Yes, you'll see us there. We'll be bringing you all the music, entertainment and everything else in between. Strummers and Dreamers then follows between 7 and 9 this evening. Les Ray revisits a past session tonight featuring Jerry Colvin and the String Section, along with many other artists who will all be performing in the Cambridge area this month. Full schedule details can be found on our website, which is cambridge.radio. Click on the podcast button as well. You can find lots of great shows to listen to at a time to suit you.

Out of the 90s, Cher, and Just Like Jesse James. It's Daniel Baker here on Cambridge Radio, keeping you company on your Monday morning. We've got plenty to come between now and the end of the show. As I was saying earlier on, we've got this feature with Gary Atters just after 11.30, or around about 11.30 we'll play that actually. Talking about his World Cup walk, find out how you can support him on his challenge, 150 miles in 10 days while the tournament is going on, but he's not doing it to escape the football, because there's no way you can escape the football, quite frankly, at the moment, because it's on all day. Starting the game starting at midnight through until sort of 11 o'clock at night. So you'll literally be, you know, 6 to 8 games in a day, I think, at one point. So I think there's 3 on 1, 6 on another. It'll just be football wall to wall. So even as a football fan, I will have to set some limits and ration things out a little bit. And one man that loves football is Tom Grennan. He is someone who played football before he turned his attention to music. And this is Found What I've Been Looking For here on Cambridge Radio, one of the sorts of soccer aid this year as well.

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2: 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A student rite of passage.
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7: From the Stony Centre at 10. A contraceptive injection has sparked fears over potential links to brain tumours. A group of women are suing Pfizer over its drug depot Provera. It's used by millions worldwide, with recent studies suggesting long-term use carries higher risk of benign tumours, which can lead to blindness, seizures and memory loss. The pharmaceutical giant insists medicines go through rigorous monitoring. Tammy Croston suffered 4 brain tumours after her symptoms were initially dismissed.
8: Government needs to take hold of this. The NHS need to be actually, because the problem we have is people saying it's a very small chance. Okay, that is true, but consistent use of this drug for more than a year increases that.
7: We could find out more about Lord Peter Mandelson's appointment as the UK's ambassador to the US when further documents are published by the government later. He was sacked by the Prime Minister after files were published in the US showing his close ties to sex offender Jeffrey Epstein. The peer failed a security vetting process. Our political correspondent Lucy McDade says we're not likely to hear details about that today.
9: What we won't get, we understand, is that UK security vetting document, i.e. the kind of the crucial document that apparently advised the government not to make that appointment because of a number of security concerns. That is because of an ongoing police investigation.
7: 17 people have now died in UK waters in just over a week. A 13-year-old girl got into trouble in North Yorkshire yesterday. 2 more children's sand kits have been removed from shelves because of feared asbestos contamination. More than 39 recall notices have been issued since November. 16 arrests were made and police are investigating a stabbing during Arsenal's Premier League title win open top bus parade. Thousands of fans celebrated in North London yesterday. And former England international James Milner has announced his retirement. He made a record 658 Premier League appearances. That's the latest. I'm Faye De Silva.
10: Cambridge Radio News, I'm Julian Clover. There are calls for more testing for vitamin deficiencies after the death of a young student from Saffron Walden. An inquest last week found that Georgia Owen, who was 21, had been on a strict vegan diet before her death. She died in Addenbrookes Hospital in Cambridge after trying to take her own life while suffering from delusional beliefs caused by a lack of vitamin B12. Her father is Julian Owen.
11: Diagnosis and treatment are suboptimal, and actually a lot of the NHS regulatory authorities acknowledge that and want to help to improve that.
10: Cambridge City Council has until tomorrow to elect a new leader. Councillors are due to meet tonight in an attempt to resolve the issue. May's local elections ended more than a decade of Labour control at the authority. East Cambridgeshire's new bin collection service starts today. Residents are being asked to put waste out every week. New black wheelie bins will be collected every 2 weeks, replacing the old black sacks. The District Council says the changes should also boost recycling rates, with food waste turned into biogas and fertiliser. And Cambridge Science Centre has launched a new programme designed to get children excited about science, technology and engineering. Building a Better Future offers hands-on activities and real-world challenges for kids to problem-solve. Staff at the centre say it's important to engage young people in these subjects early.
12: Through then playing and realising, oh, well, when I make this paper construction and I put it in the wind tunnel and it doesn't fly up in the air, what can I do to change that? And through that experimenting, they're having fun, but they're also learning these skills, and that really embeds a sense of belonging and passion in STEM.
10: And thanks to BBC Radio Cambridgeshire for our audio today. Cloud thickening from the west gradually, with occasional showers possible, mainly in the far west. These gradually spreading further east into the evening, but with eastern and southeastern parts staying dry. A maximum temperature of 22 degrees Celsius. The forecast for tonight, cloudy with showers becoming widespread through the evening and likely merging into more persistent and occasionally heavy rain. Rain only erratically clearing east after dawn, but with further showers following. Minimum temperature in Cambridge of 15 Celsius.
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Playing that one for Rains, The Ann and Will on this Monday morning, Fleetwood Mac and Everywhere. It's great to have your company on this Monday morning. It's Daniel Baker here through until midday, keeping you company with lots of great music, conversation and some nice features as well. We'll do some What's On this hour. I've also got the A to Z of Cambridge. I've been doing the A to Z of music throughout my shows recently. I've been dabbling in daytime, as they say. But I've got a new feature. I've got letters A, B, C and D for you. And how it works, basically, I've kind of been thinking about things that are centred around Cambridge. It could be a landmark, it could be something that's associated, like an activity or even a person, something like that. Talking to people as well that I know that love and live in South Cambridgeshire and Cambridge itself, getting their opinions plus my own input, putting together an A to Z and seeing where that takes us. So we've got something for each letter, and I'll tell you what I've decided based on input and my own decision making throughout the show. So we'll do the letter A shortly. We'll do some What's On, as I say, later this hour too. And don't forget, just after 11:30, we'll have the thoughts of Gary Atters, who's doing a World Cup walk. Chatting to him about that, raising money for two very good causes indeed. We'll take this one now, The Real Thing, by Lisa Stansfield. Never mind.

Turning ground this Monday morning, The Jam and A Town Called Malice out of the 1980s. We've got great music spanning the decades between now and 12. It's Daniel Baker here. Yes, do not adjust your sets. I'm indeed here on a Monday, which is very rare for me, but I am indeed here and keeping you company. It's great to have you with us on this Monday. Now, I did promise a new feature, the A to Z of Cambridge. Now, it is what it says on the tin, basically. We've got all letters of the alphabet, 26 of them, and I have to find something. My little challenge over the summer is to try and find something that represents each letter. So I've set myself that task over the summer. I'll be covering quite a few shows between now and the end of August, so I've got to try and pull that, all those together. So I've been thinking, basically, how it's going to be is that each letter will represent something. It could be a person, it could be a landmark, it could just be an activity. It's quite broad, I think, really. So I've also been talking to people as well that I know that love the city in South Cambridgeshire and live here as well to get some thoughts. Now, letter A. Now, this was a tricky one, actually, I have to say, because there's nothing immediately obvious. I mean, Adam Brooks, yes, you could certainly argue that, but I thought, actually, no, let's go for something a bit more fun. I've gone with the Museum of Archaeology. So, Archaeology, Museum of. That's how we're going to put that in. So, that's the first letter in the A to Z of Cambridge. However, I am throwing it out there. If you think you've got a better one, let me know, because this could be changed. This could be shuffled around. If you think you've got something that's better than that, I want to hear about it. So that's that. So we'll do B, C, and D throughout the rest of the show as well. Take this one now. The new one from Miles Smith, Hold Me in the Dark.

0: Can't get enough of that one right now. Miles Smith and Hold Me in the Dark. His new one, he always produces consistently good songs. Every song he does is good. Definitely one of those artists here on Cambridge Radio. Now stay tuned to Cambridge Radio because I've got songs on the way from The Kinks and Alanis Morissette to play. Don't go away.
1: M11 is closed in both directions and there's long delays because of a serious accident. A car and a motorbike involved between Junction 9A, that's the A11, A1301 at Saffron Walden, and Junction 9, the main carriageway. Congestion to 4 miles northbound from the exit at Junction 9, and highways telling us that's expected to continue for most of the morning. There's a diversion via Junction 10 for northbound and southbound. On the positive side, traffic back to normal on the M11 southbound around Junction 13 at Maddingley. Previously, there was congestion back to Boxworth and the Cambridge services, all due to roadworks there. Cambridge Radio, and we've got more travel for you throughout the morning.
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Alanis Morissette, you learn. It's Cambridge Radio. It's Daniel Baker here on this Monday morning. Now, one event that's coming to the ADC Theatre this coming week is Come From Away. It starts on Thursday, the 4th of June. That's this coming Thursday, and runs until the following Saturday, June the 13th. Tonight we honour what we lost, but we also commemorate what we found. Come From Away is a true story of what happened when 38 planes were redirected to the remote island of Newfoundland, Canada, when the US airspace closed for the first time in history in the aftermath of 9/11. 7,000 people were stranded in Gander and taken in by locals, with a beautiful folk score by Tony and Olivier Award-winning nominated Irene Sankoff and David Hine. Come From Away is a celebration of the power and community and kindness, which is suitable for people aged 12 and over. Nightly performances at 7:45 with matinees at 2:30 on Saturdays. Tickets start from £15. More information, go to the ADC Theatre website, which is adctheatre.com, or you can go to our website, which is cambridge.radio. We've also got some links on there as well. Time now for one of the biggest artists of 2026. And last year too, for Olivia Dean, So Easy to Fall in Love. I could be-

Sounding great on this Monday. Beautiful song, Mark Cohn and Walking in Memphis here on Cambridge Radio. Now, we're doing the A to Z of Cambridge throughout the morning here. We had A, Archaeology Museum of Kick Things Off. Now, B was a shootout between the Botanic Garden, which I've visited many times, but that could go under another category, maybe for plants or something, but we'll think about that later. But I went for bicycles for B. Seems rather appropriate, doesn't it, really? Because you can't, say Cambridge and not talk about bikes or have that association. So for me, that is the clear winner. And we'll do C, D and other letters throughout the summer. But we'll do C and D today and then the rest of them throughout the summer while I am here covering daytime shows. It's really great to have your company. And we'll take this one now, The Undertones, and Here Comes the Summer.

0: Feels rather appropriate, doesn't it? Especially how hot it was at the weekend. I boiled, perhaps not surprisingly. So I did try to spend as much time inside as I could. So I didn't get sunburned. It was just a precaution, really. So coming up here on Cambridge Radio, I've got songs on the way from Pink and the Isley Brothers, and we'll do the one to watch as well before 11 o'clock. Don't go away.
1: M11 closed in both directions. Long delays because of a serious accident. A car and a motorbike involved between Junction 9A, the A11, A1301 at Saffron Walden, and Junction 9, the main carriageway. Congestion to 4 miles northbound from the exit at Junction 9. There's a diversion via Junction 10 for north and southbound traffic, and we're told that's likely to continue for most of the morning. 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

The Arley Brothers, Harvest for the World. It's Cambridge Radio. It's Monday morning. It's Daniel Baker here through until midday. Now, time to do the one to watch. Jess Stewart, frequently credited as Jessica Stewart, is an independent pop singer, songwriter and producer based in Cambridgeshire. She's widely recognised in the local music scene for her upbeat commercial dance pop and soul-infused tracks that navigate the themes of relationships and Gen Z life. Jess is inspired by mainstream pop and R&B heavyweights like Ariana Grande, Katie Baser and Mimi Webb. Heartbeat is her upcoming single release, and that's due out on Friday. Enjoy.

0: and Heartbeat, the one to watch. Now, coming up between now and the end of the show, we've got Gary Atter's interview about the World Cup walk at around about 11:30, plus more great music and conversation as well for your Monday morning. Plus, we'll do the A to Z of Cambridge C and D.
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6: From Sky News Centre at 11. Concerns have been raised over a contraceptive injection that some women claim causes brain tumours, blindness and other life-altering conditions. A group is suing pharmaceutical giant Pfizer for its drug Depo-Provera that's used by millions worldwide. Pfizer insists they carry out rigorous monitoring of their medicines. A legal fight's now underway in Scotland. Solicitor Patrick Maguire says those affected should be compensated.
7: You can't put an atomic bomb equivalent of a medical device on the market and put a warning on it and think you can get away with that. It's just not that simple. The product wasn't safe, the warnings were not clear, and the women have suffered the most horrific injuries.
6: Emergency crews are continuing to search for an 11-year-old boy in the River Don in South Yorkshire. 17 people have died in just over a week in UK water-related incidents. Text messages and emails between ministers discussing Lord Peter Mandelson's appointment as the UK's former US ambassador are expected to be published later. It's understood details about his security vetting won't be included. Campaigners are warning millions of vapes are still being binned despite the UK's ban on single-use devices. Research found while this has decreased, 6.3 million were still discarded per week in the last year. Scott Butler from Material Focus wants a return scheme.
8: There needs to be a licensing system that's put in place, which includes requirements for take-back, so that can be enforced properly. People should just, if they do vape, then use rechargeable models, reusable models, always put them in a safe specialist container, and then they'll get recycled.
6: The government says it's committed to tougher enforcement. Former rugby league player and coach John Keir has died at the age of 71. He played 133 times for Castleford and guided Sheffield Eagles to a Challenge Cup final victory in 1998. And Duran Duran have announced an arena tour. Glasgow, Liverpool and Belfast are among the band's gigs. That's the latest. I'm Faye De Silva.
9: Cambridge Radio News, I'm Julian Clover. There are calls for more testing for vitamin deficiencies after the death of a young student from Saffron Walden. An inquest last week found that Georgia Owen, who was 21, had been on a strict vegan diet before her death. She died in Addenbrookes Hospital in Cambridge after trying to take her own life while suffering from delusional beliefs caused by a lack of vitamin B12. Her father is Julian Owen.
10: Diagnosis and treatment are suboptimal, and actually a lot of the NHS regulatory authorities acknowledge that and want to help to improve that.
9: Cambridge City Council has until tomorrow to elect a new leader. Councillors are due to meet tonight in an attempt to resolve the issue. May's local elections ended more than a decade of Labour control at the authority. East Cambridgeshire's new bin collection service starts today. Residents are being asked to put waste out every week. New black wheelie bins will be collected every 2 weeks, replacing the old black sacks. The District Council says the changes should also boost recycling rates, with food waste turned into biogas and fertiliser. And Cambridge Science Centre has launched a new programme designed to get children excited about science, technology and engineering. Building a Better Future offers hands-on activities and real-world challenges for kids to problem-solve. Staff at the centre say it's important to engage young people in these subjects early.
11: Through then playing and realising, oh, well, when I make this paper construction and I put it in the wind tunnel and it doesn't fly up in the air, what can I do to change that? And through that experimenting, they're having fun, but they're also learning these skills, and that really embeds a sense of belonging and passion in STEM.
9: 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Cloud thickening from the west gradually, with occasional showers possible, mainly in the far west. These gradually spreading further east into the evening, but with eastern and southeastern parts staying dry. A maximum temperature of 22 degrees Celsius. The forecast for tonight, cloudy with showers becoming widespread through the evening and likely merging into more persistent and occasionally heavy rain. Rain only erratically clearing east after dawn, but with further showers following. Minimum temperature in Cambridge of 15 Celsius.
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Casey and the Sunshine Band and Give It Up. Just after 11 o'clock on this Monday morning, it's Daniel Baker here for about another hour or so, keeping you company on this Monday morning, trying my best to lift your Monday blues, because I'm sure they're very, very real. It's okay, you can admit it. So coming up this hour then, we're going to have the letters C and D in the A to Z of Cambridge. Nice new feature that I've launched. I'm quite liking it so far. Hopefully you are as well. Plus we'll chat to Gary Atters around about half 11 as well about his World Cup walk. Stay tuned for that one. It's in aid of two charities. And no, he's not going on a walk to get away from the World Cup. In fact, quite the opposite. It's very much the theme for the event, which is raising money for Andy's Man Club and Prostate Cancer UK. More on that later. First, the new one from Jungle, and this is Carry On.

Joan Osborne, one of us, loving that one on this Monday morning. It's Monday the 1st of June. It's the 1st of the month. I forgot to mention that earlier on. How could I forget? I always notice it when it's the 1st of the month. It's always the first thing I say to people, actually, as well. Do you know it's the 1st of the month today? Anyway, it's going to lead up to a very busy June. Got plenty in the calendar. Hopefully the weather's kind for all those things as well that I've got planned. And it's great to have your company as well on this Monday. So, 8 out of Cambridge then. We've done A, which was the Archaeology Museum of... That was the choice for that one. B, bicycles, proving that you can actually have something associated with Cambridge. Bicycles being actually rather than a place, it's actually an association thing. So it proves that there is flexibility in the rules. Now, C, this was an interesting competition. There were things like cycling. Well, but bikes cover that off, so we could probably discard that. Colleges. We could probably cover that somewhere else, couldn't we, really? Under another letter, maybe. Computing. That was another one I thought of as well, actually. That's not a bad one, I don't think. And the Corn Exchange as well for C. There's five choices there. And I think I'm going to go for cows because it's a bit left field, but that was the fifth one I come up with, cows. And I think the reason I'm going to go with cows is because on Midsummer Common, I often see them without fail. Every time I go past, they're on the bus or walking past, they're always there. And actually, there's something associated with Cambridge, but not the obvious thing. So I think cows will make it for C. All the rest of them can be covered off elsewhere, I think, in this A to Z. There is a lot of flexibility. And if you've got a better idea, I think will say to me, Daniel, look, I've got something better for you. I want to hear about it. I want to know. I want to be challenged a little bit on this as well, because I want people to engage with this and if there to be a bit of a change or two as well. I don't mind that. I think it actually would be really, really good. That's my little summer mission anyway, to build an A to Z of Cambridge. And we're well on the way here on Cambridge Radio. We'll take this one now, Keane. And this is Bend and Break on this Monday morning. Good morning to you.

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M11 closed in both directions. Long delays because of a serious accident. A car and a motorbike involved between Junction 9A, the A11, A1301 at Saffron Walden, and Junction 9, the main carriageway. Congestion to 4 miles northbound from the exit at Junction 9. There's a diversion via Junction 10 for north and southbound traffic, and we're told that's likely to continue for most of the morning. Cambridge Radio, and we've got more travel throughout the day.

0: All Saints and their version of Lady Marmalade. Now, a man from Cambridge is going on a coastal walk during the World Cup, but he's not doing it to get away from the month-long event. In fact, quite the opposite. Gary Atters will be taking in all the action and key talking points while taking on a 150-mile trek from Felixstowe to Hun Stanton. It's all in aid of two charities, Andy's Man Club and Prostate Cancer UK. He's been telling me more about it, and I began by asking him how the idea for it came about.
1: I think there's sort of two or three things, really, Daniel. In the past, I've always struggled to work during the World Cup because it's such a distraction. And so that was one thing. I thought, well, and also, you're aware, I did two walks last year, one for the British Heart Foundation. I walked the Norfolk Coastal Path in June. And then I did a second walk on the South Downs Way for Dementia UK. So I wanted to sort of continue that aspect of walking and raising some money. I particularly wanted to do it while the World Cup, because obviously I can listen to World Cup podcasts, I can watch football en route and listen to football, even though the games are at strange times, or in, you know, early hours of the morning in some cases. And, I liked walking the Norfolk Coastal Path last year, so I thought, why not extend that into Suffolk, walk it for 10 days, make it 150 miles in 10 days, and do it for two male-orientated charities in Prostate Cancer UK and Andy's Man's Club, and link it to walking and talking and talking about football. So all the things that I enjoy doing. I enjoy walking. I enjoy talking about football, as you know, from the terraces and Rose Ed and the stuff that's done on Cambridge Radio. And it seemed like a good idea to link them together. So that's what's happening.
0: Yeah, so I was going to ask you about watching the games, actually, whether you'd be sort of doing a walk instead of watching the games, but obviously not. That's not the case. But talk to me about the route then. Where will it start and end? And obviously, like before, will you kind of be stopping in accommodation like overnight at different points?
1: So I start in Felixstowe on Sunday the 14th, which is about 4 days, I think, after the World Cup starts. But I thought it was a good starting point. It's sort of 3 days before England's first game. I start in Felixstowe on the Suffolk Coastal Path. The first route or first day of itinerary takes me through to Orford, and then from Orford I'll be walking to Aldborough via Snake Maltings, and then onwards from there to Lowestoft, which takes me at the end of the Suffolk Coastal Path on day four, and then into the Norfolk Coastal Path for the next 6 days. And I'll still be watching football, so my plan is to stay overnight and to catch up when I can on the games that are on TV in the evening. So the England game against Croatia on the 17th, I'll be in Lowestoft. All of that I'm paying for myself, so it's no different if I was paying for a hotel for holiday. But trying to raise money, I'm looking to try and raise £2,000. That's the target I've set myself for the two charities. And I've set up a GiveWheel page.
0: Yeah, now obviously we talked about the games being on at crazy times. Obviously different time zones impact on that as well, really. Is the plan to kind of just watch the games that are kind of on during daylight hours, if you like, or do you think you might sort of pull an all-nighter here and there and sort of see what's going on? Because bearing in mind, I think Scotland's first game's on at 2 a.m, isn't it? So I don't know whether that might impact the day and the schedule a little bit, for example.
1: No, I think Scotland's game is actually at, I think it's at 9 a.m, I think it was when I looked, and I might be wrong with that, but that day there are two games. I think there's Turkey versus Switzerland is in, is later on, is I think 12 o'clock midday, but there are some games at midnight and 3 o'clock in the morning, or 3 and 6 a.m, and those are the games obviously I won't get a chance to watch, but I will listen back possibly to information about them and try and catch up. The games that are on during the day I will listen to when I'm walking, but England games, which are 9 o'clock, took the first one, I will try and actually be sat down and with a cold drink, you know, and watch the whole game. So, just catching up as I can. And also talking about football, listen to podcasts. There's plenty of podcasts going on. And generally, you've got a number of stations and podcasts that are following the World Cup, and you can catch up with it all the time. You can get 24 hours of football if you want, I'm sure. Not that I'm going to do 24 hours, that's a fact, because I'll need a rest in between my walks.
0: You certainly will, and I think even the most diehard football fans would have to draw the line somewhere, myself included in that, in terms of the number of games watching and hours exposed to it. There will have to be time for other things, as I'm finding myself this summer, really. So is the idea that people can actually sort of join you en route as well? And if people are living in the area, can they kind of join part of the walk, or could they sort of meet you for a drink or a bite to eat sort of at the end of the day? You know, is it kind of going to be one of those kind of events?
1: Yeah, no, I'm encouraging friends and anybody I know, really, any of my friends on social media, any of the people that I work with. I should push it out on LinkedIn to come and walk with me. I've got a few friends who've had prostate cancer and had treatment for prostate cancer. I've got some friends who are joining me who are on a prostate cancer journey. They're being monitored because their PSA is high. I've got friends who've had mental health issues who have come and joined me. So, yeah, I'd encourage anybody. I'm about to reach out to the Cambridge Andy's Man's Club to see if any of the guys that are members and regular attendees of their meetings want to come and do some walking with me. But I'd be happy to have anybody, whether it's someone who lives in the area. I've got two friends in Norfolk who joined me on last year's walk of the Norfolk Coastal Path, the BHF. They'll come and join me at some point, both of them have said. Both are big football fans. And then I'd look to anybody that wants to come. And it doesn't have to be talking about football. It can be talking about anything, really. But football is just the basis to build it around, because obviously the World Cup is an event that seems to take over everybody's lives when it's on. It seems to have such an impact. And I have a lot of people that are friends of mine that aren't really football fans, but tend to get involved as soon as England get out of the group stages and it becomes more exciting. So, yeah, I think everybody can get around that aspect.
0: Exciting and sometimes predictable, as we've seen over the years. I think it's we'd only be going over old ground, wouldn't we, really, if we were doing that. But in terms of the fundraising page, and I think you set a target of £2,000. I've seen some donations for that already. Kind of, let's just touch on the charities again. So obviously we've talked about prostate cancer and Andy's Man Club. Now, these are charities that are very important, do a lot of very important work. We know that men especially are affected by mental health, and actually we're trying to encourage men especially to have that conversation. And prostate cancer affects majority of men as well. Most of the people who are affected by it are men themselves. So it's really important to raise money for these charities and obviously keep them doing what they're doing, really, and that's improving lives and possibly saving lives as well in some cases.
1: Yeah, I think that one of the things as well that was linked into it is that men don't talk enough to each other. We don't have those female support structures around us. I think that most women I know in my life, you know, whether it be my daughter or my partner or any of their friends, they always seem to have a wider friendship group than men do. And they also tend to talk to each other more regularly and are quite happy to discuss their problems, whereas men are still a bit unsure about doing that. I think we're getting better, but it's still a slow process. So for me, having had a few friends in my life and business contacts, funny enough, who've been affected by prostate cancer and had treatment, and I've been touched by it as well. I thought it was a great opportunity, not only to discuss it and talk about it and bring it to the attention of people and raise money for it, but equally also to have the conversations potentially en route. You know, because we won't talk about raised PSA. We won't talk about, you know, you've got a change in your going to the loo in the night or going to the loo during the daytime. And do your mates when you're at the pub pick up on these things? You know, and it's not just about men. It's also the opportunity that the partners have as well. It's bringing prostate health, because if you notice that your partner's going to the loo more, you know, they can have a word with him and say, you know, I've noticed that things have changed, because we're not great at picking up on those things and then going to the GP. So having a conversation about prostate cancer is the first scenario. And his man's club, I went for that because I wanted to see and encourage more men to talk to each other. And that's what they do within Andy's Man's Club. They get together and talk about issues and problems of their mental health. So that's another scenario. And I know that often with football, it can encourage conversations, because it's in the workplace or in your social life or on the radio. You know, we know that it's a big talking topic. So I think if you can encourage people, therefore, to open up a little more, more, and get men to talk to each other. Yeah, walking, football, talking, all three things can happen on the walk. And that's what, you know, I'm trying to make a spotlight that men should be talking more about their mental health and about their prostate health.
0: It's a winning combination, really, in many ways. Well, Gary, thank you very much indeed for your time and joining us on Cambridge Radio to talk about the fundraising. It's obviously the page is on a website called Give Wheel, where we'll give out the details for that so people can donate. Hopefully, by the time we go on air, we'll have had more donations to the page. And well done again on everything you're doing, and best of luck for it.
1: No, thanks, Daniel. Thanks for having me on. I really appreciate it.
0: Very well done to Gary indeed. Now, if you want to find out more, you can go to givewheel.com. So that's givewheel, all one word, .com. And you can type in Gary's World Cup Walk 2026. It's Gary with one R as well. And we'll play the official anthem of the World Cup, Shakira, Burna Boy and Die Die, after this.
2: M11 closed in both directions. Long delays because of a serious accident. A car and a motorbike involved between Junction 9A, the A11, A1301 and Saffron Walden, and Junction 9, the main carriageway. Congestion to 4 miles northbound from the exit at Junction 9. There's a diversion via Junction 10 for north and southbound traffic, and we're told that's likely to continue for most of the morning. Cambridge Radio, and we've got more travel throughout the day.
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See, she's on until 6. Well, we're sticking around for that one. Now, the 8 set of Cambridge is something I've been running throughout the morning. We've got A, B and C covered. We've got the Archaeology Museum of, for A, bicycles, B, and we've got for C, cows. So a little bit left field there. D was tricky. Had to think long and hard about that one, but I have managed to come up with DNA. Francis Crick and James Watson, of course, claimed they found the secret of life at the Eagle Pub in Bennett Street. So there we go. D, DNA. Does the job for that one. And of course, suggestions welcome. If you think you've got a better one, if you say to me, Daniel, I don't think DNA is very good, I've got something better. I want to hear. I want to know. Because we want to make sure this is a team effort, really, in a way, this A to Z of Cambridge. And we'll do more letters next time I'm here. I'll be doing a few shows throughout the summer. So I'll be back doing the next round of that before too long. So we've got time for a few more, starting with this one, Spandau Ballet and Round and Round.

0: been Daniel Baker. It's been great fun to be with you on this Monday morning. I'll be back again soon. Take care. Bye for now.
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5: From the Stony Centre at midday. A group of women claim they've been left with brain tumours, blindness and memory loss from taking a contraceptive injection. They're now suing pharmaceutical giant Pfizer over the alleged long-term effects of the drug Depo-Provera. Kirsty Moore, who used it for 2 decades, says her face is now disfigured.
6: It affected my mental health. It totally, like, destroyed me. They're saying that within the next 15 to 20 years, I might lose the sight in my left eye, which is my good eye, because of it overcompensating for the right eye.
5: Pfizer insists rigorous monitoring of medicines is carried out. The UK will not have to pay Rwanda millions of pounds over a scrapped migrant deportation deal. The two countries clashed in a 3-day hearing in March in the Netherlands. Passengers who disrupt flights could end up being banned from flying by all airlines. It's understood a scheme for carriers to share information on unruly travellers is being developed by government officials. A second batch of government documents relating to Peter Mandelson appointments as the UK's former US ambassador are due to be released later. Previous published files revealed damning communications between the peer and Jeffrey Epstein. Mandelson's always denied wrongdoing over his ties with the paedophile financier. Health Secretary James Murray says the level of transparency will be unprecedented.
7: We've been very clear that the appointment of Mandelson was wrong. Parliament then decided that this information would be made public. The government is fully complying with that, and it's important that we honour that commitment to transparency.
5: A man's been charged after an officer was struck by a stolen police car in Downpatrick at the weekend. The 27-year-old is due in court today. And Arne Slot has said goodbye to Liverpool in an open letter after being dismissed as head coach. The Dutchman's called last year's Premier League win beyond special and says the way the club and city honoured the late Diogo Jota will stay with him forever. That's the latest. I'm Faye De Silva.
8: Cambridge Radio News, I'm Julian Clover. There are calls for more testing for vitamin deficiencies after the death of a young student from Saffron Walden. An inquest last week found that Georgia Owen, who was 21, had been on a strict vegan diet before her death. She died in Addenbrookes Hospital in Cambridge after trying to take her own life while suffering from delusional beliefs caused by a lack of vitamin B12. Her father is Julian Owen.
9: Diagnosis and treatment are suboptimal, and actually a lot of the NHS regulatory authorities acknowledge that and want to help to improve that.
8: Cambridge City Council has until tomorrow to elect a new leader. Councillors are due to meet tonight in an attempt to resolve the issue. May's local elections ended more than a decade of Labour control at the authority. East Cambridgeshire's new bin collection service starts today. Residents are being asked to put waste out every week. New black wheelie bins will be collected every 2 weeks, replacing the old black sacks. The District Council says the changes should also boost recycling rates, with food waste turned into biogas and fertiliser. And Cambridge Science Centre has launched a new programme designed to get children excited about science, technology and engineering. Building a Better Future offers hands-on activities and real-world challenges for kids to problem-solve. Staff at the centre say it's important to engage young people in these subjects early.
10: Through then playing and realising, oh, well, when I make this paper construction and I put it in the wind tunnel and it doesn't fly up in the air, what can I do to change that? And through that experimenting, they're having fun, but they're also learning these skills, and that really embeds a sense of belonging and passion in STEM.
8: And thanks to BBC Radio Cambridgeshire for our audio today. Cloud thickening from the west gradually, with occasional showers possible, mainly in the far west. These gradually spreading further east into the evening, but with eastern and southeastern parts staying dry. A maximum temperature of 22 degrees Celsius. The forecast for tonight, cloudy with showers becoming widespread through the evening and likely merging into more persistent and occasionally heavy rain. Rain only erratically clearing east after dawn, but with further showers following. Minimum temperature in Cambridge of 15 Celsius.

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7: From Sky News Centre at 1. Disruptive passengers could be banned from flying on all airlines under a government proposal. Amani Rana has more.
8: It's understood a scheme for carriers to share information is being developed by officials at the Department for Transport and the Home Office. Airlines might have to notify the government about a disruptive passenger. A participating company could then be alerted when the same person checks in for another flight. They'd have the option to stop them boarding. A government source says antisocial behaviour on planes is totally unacceptable.
7: Ministers are poised for further potential embarrassments in the Peter Mandelson files. Thousands more documents relating to the peer's appointment as US ambassador will be published this afternoon. Concerns have been raised about a contraceptive injection that some women claim causes brain tumours, blindness and other life-altering conditions. A group suing Pfizer for its drug depot Provera. The manufacturer says it rigorously monitors medicine safety. Emergency crews are continuing to search for an 11-year-old boy in the River Don in South Yorkshire. 17 people have died in just over a week in open water related incidents in the UK. Britain will not have to pay Rwanda millions of pounds over the failed migrant deportation deal. The government's won its case at a court in The Hague. England are flying out to Miami today as they ramp up their preparations for the World Cup. 21 of the 26 man squad are on the plane. It's without four Arsenal players and Crystal Palace goalkeeper Dean Henderson, who are being given extra time after European club finals. Head coach Thomas Tuchel says he's excited.
9: I can't wait to be on the plane, look over my shoulder and have finally a team behind me and arrive in Florida with a team and do what I love the most, be a coach.
7: And Ofcom's investigating Royal Mail over repeated failures to meet delivery targets. The regulator says first and second class post has consistently missed required standards. The firm insists improving reliability is a priority. That's the latest. I'm Faye De Silver.
10: Cambridge Radio News, I'm Julian Clover. There are calls for more testing for vitamin deficiencies after the death of a young student from Saffron Walden. An inquest last week found that Georgia Owen, who was 21, had been on a strict vegan diet before her death. She died in Addenbrookes Hospital in Cambridge after trying to take her own life while suffering from delusional beliefs caused by a lack of vitamin B12. Her father is Julian Owen.
11: Diagnosis and treatment are suboptimal, and actually a lot of the NHS regulatory authorities acknowledge that and want to help to improve that.
10: Cambridge City Council has until tomorrow to elect a new leader. Councillors are due to meet tonight in an attempt to resolve the issue. May's local elections ended more than a decade of Labour control at the authority. East Cambridgeshire's new bin collection service starts today. Residents are being asked to put waste out every week. New black wheelie bins will be collected every 2 weeks, replacing the old black sacks. The District Council says the changes should also boost recycling rates, with food waste turned into biogas and fertiliser. And Cambridge Science Centre has launched a new programme designed to get children excited about science, technology and engineering. Building a Better Future offers hands-on activities and real-world challenges for kids to problem-solve. Staff at the centre say it's important to engage young people in these subjects early.
12: Through then playing and realising, oh, well, when I make this paper construction and I put it in the wind tunnel and it doesn't fly up in the air, what can I do to change that? And through that experimenting, they're having fun, but they're also learning these skills, and that really embeds a sense of belonging and passion in STEM.
10: 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Cloud thickening from the west gradually, with occasional showers possible, mainly in the far west. These gradually spreading further east into the evening, but with eastern and southeastern parts staying dry. A maximum temperature of 22 degrees Celsius. The forecast for tonight, cloudy with showers becoming widespread through the evening and likely merging into more persistent and occasionally heavy rain. Rain only erratically clearing east after dawn, but with further showers following. Minimum temperature in Cambridge of 15 Celsius.

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7: From the Sky News Centre at 2, passengers who disrupt a flight could be banned by all airlines under a government proposal. A survey suggests 3 in 4 people want a database created naming and shaming troublemakers. The government's avoided paying Rwanda more than £100 million in compensation over a cancelled migrant deportation deal. The East African country claimed the UK had breached the agreement signed under the Tories when it was later scrapped by Sir Keir Starmer. A court in the Netherlands ruled in favour of Britain. Here's our political correspondent Alexandra Rogers.
8: Labour were always clear that they thought it was unworkable and a waste of money. The Rwandan government have accepted, obviously, that they've not managed to recoup this £100 million in compensation, but they are saying that they will accept a formal apology from the UK government.
7: Thousands of documents related to Peter Mandelson's appointment and activities as US ambassador will be published this afternoon. The files could spell more embarrassment for the government. A contraceptive injection has sparked fears over potential links to brain tumours. A group of women are suing Pfizer over its drug Depo Provera. It's used by millions worldwide, with recent studies suggesting long-term use carries a higher risk of benign tumours, which can lead to blindness, seizures and memory loss. The pharmaceutical giant insists medicines go through rigorous monitoring. Tammy Croston suffered 4 brain tumours after her symptoms were initially dismissed.
9: Government needs to take hold of this. The NHS need to be actually, because the problem we have is people saying it's a very small chance. Okay, that is true, but consistent use of this drug for more than a year increases that.
7: 10 people have been detained on suspicion of assaulting police during Arsenal's Premier League trophy parade in North London yesterday. There have been 24 arrests in total. Detectives are also investigating 6 stabbings. And Kevin Keegan's revealed he has stage 4 cancer. The 75-year-old former England player and manager gave the update during an appearance in Newcastle at the weekend. That's the latest. I'm Cam.
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10: 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It's fantastic.
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16: My wife's cakes are selling up hotcakes. Brilliant, thank you.
17: The time is right for this sort of thing.
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17: Cambridge is right for this sort of thing.
19: What's it like? Getting dishes.
20: Good afternoon and welcome to Flavour, food and drink news and features for Cambridge and the surrounding areas. I'm Matt Bentman, live in our Gwaida Street studio with Sue Bailey. Our colleague Alan Alder is away at the moment, but he'll be back for the next one. So, what have we got on today's programme, Sue?
21: Well, we'll be checking out the delights of a Brazilian barbecue at the Green Man in Grantchester. And we catch up with the new owner of the Blue Bull, also in Grantchester.
20: And if you go down to the woods today, you won't have to believe your eyes, just your ears. This is radio. As food foraging takes on a new role this month. We've got more local food news and jobs than you can shake a hot word processor at. And the most sizzling news and free food from Cambridge's social media food scene. We are an air-fried episode of Culinary Delight. So, let's begin.
21: Well, you'll have heard Steve Thompson's voice on Flavour many times in the past. Steve is the foraging chef, and the foraging chef who is forever sourcing delectable edibles in Cambridge's fields and hedgerows. And with some great news for foraging fans, here's Steve now.
0: Yeah, hi Sue. So we are opening the restaurant finally. So we've been talking about this for a long time, we've been looking for the right place, and we have finally found it. So we're opening up in Saffron Walden on the High Street. What are we doing? So, well, firstly, what are we called? What we're called is The Foraging Chef, Chef's Table. Nice and simple. We have a website up. It's theforagingchef.co.uk. So nice and simple to find again. And all of our old social medias are our new social medias. So you don't need to find us anywhere else on that front. What are we doing there? Well, we're called The Foraging Chef, Chef's Table. And that's what we're doing. We're doing a chef's table. What that means is we have a counter. We're doing 15 covers, and you can come and dine with us at that counter and watch us cook while we're doing it. What are we cooking? We're doing 4 dinners a week and 3 lunches. So dinners consist of a 12-course tasting menu with snacks, with drinks pairings built into it all, alcohol or no alcohol choices. For the food, we have our normal menu and we have a vegetarian option. And then lunchtime, we're the same, but a bit more distilled. So it's just 5 courses with the drinks pairings built in and everything as well. Yeah, it's going to be more and more of what we've done. So heavily foraged food from the local area, lots of food preservation, lots of fun with it, like real interesting flavours, loads of character and attitude with the food. And I think that comes across in everything we've done so far.
21: And I've certainly been along to some of the pop-up you used to do with Chong. You really had some amazing ideas there. I presume, as you say, it will be the same ideas with obviously your amazingly imaginative twists to them. Can you give me some idea of the types of tasting dishes that you'll be doing? You're presumably working on this at the moment, aren't you?
0: Yes, certainly. In fact, if you go on our website, you can have a look at what a good sample of what our opening menu is likely to be. We've got a dehydrated red saddle mushroom cake with miso and sweet woodruff on there. We have lots of game, so we're going to open up with a little muntjac stew and dumplings on there. Some nice fish. Yeah, we're going to open up with some gurnard on there with some bladderwrack and some wild garlic. And we're going to have ribwort plantain on there. We've got with some hazelnuts and Alexander seeds. Lots of things that kind of quality forage produce from around here. But also, the other direction we're taking it in is we're modern English food. We're giving ourselves a real focus of that, hence like the muntjac stew and dumplings. We're also going to have a roast potatoes course on there. We're going to have things like crumpets and potages and scrumpets and pies and all of the things that like you love about English cookery. But we're going to bring them into the more modern fine dining world.
21: That's really interesting because, of course, some of the dishes that you mentioned are slightly historic. And back in the day, people would have foraged for their food, wouldn't they? Much more.
0: Yeah, I mean, it would have just been known as food back then.
21: Exactly so.
0: We're just trying to be very kind of organic and healthy in what we do. So keeping our ethos of using and getting the most out of every ingredient we use, and just using what's around us that people have forgotten to use and forgotten how to eat and things like that, and the unpopular cuts of meat and the unpopular fish. And you're not going to come and find lobster and caviar on our menu. That's just not going to happen. You're more likely to turn up and find like muntjac hearts and sardines, say, for instance, like the slightly lesser popular kind of the fish and cuts and things like that. It's just the style and direction that we love and where we believe and what we're going.
21: And it makes it much more sustainable because, you know, this is really, in that sense, what you're championing, isn't it?
0: Yeah, exactly. And we've done it throughout the whole part. So when you come into our restaurant, we'll explain to you a few things we've done in the refit as well. But for instance, we've managed to make our wonderful chef's table, which is a real centerpiece, entirely out of wood from taking down old walls in the building. Things like that, every little step that we've done in there, we have tried to get the maximum out of every single thing that we can use and find. And that's just something that we think in this modern climate is really important.
21: Is it actually quite a historic building that you're new restaurant is in?
0: Yeah, so we're on the High Street in Saffron Walden. We're up at the top of the hill, and it's an old kind of row of Tudor buildings. Yeah, we're very lucky to be where we're at, and it's just a beautiful surrounding. We're not far away from a lovely car park. There's train stations there as well. There's some lovely walks all through the Audley End Woods as well that are within 5 minutes of the restaurant. So a beautiful area to get out and forage in.
21: My first job was there, so I do. It's a place that's close to my heart, in fact.
0: Yeah, it's just a beautiful town, and it was just felt right for us, and we're really looking forward to getting open in there. We, as I say, we've had the keys for a few weeks now. We've been doing a beautiful refit on the place, and we're just into the menu development stage now. And our bookings are open from the 24th of June. So if you get on our website now, the 24th of June till the end of July is open at the moment to book in. And then as of the 1st of June, we'll release August bookings, and then so on throughout the year. The first of every month.
21: You've also got a new way, if you like, of approaching things, in the sense that people will not have any hidden costs, because in terms of the way you're setting up the paying system.
0: I don't think it's any secret that hospitality is quite a hard sector at the moment. It's not easy, so we're trying to find lots of different ways to be sustainable and to be able to survive it at the moment. So a big part of what we're doing is looking at how we have costs and how we charge for everything. So at the moment we're charging a flat fee for your seat, so all your drinks are inclusive. There are no hidden costs to it. What you pay for is that menu with the drinks. There's no tip involved, there's no hidden booking charges, nothing. It's a flat rate, what we charge on the website, and you pay that on booking as well. So there's no fees on the night, it's all paid upon booking on your table. That way it just kind of gives us a chance to survive a bit more. We don't have to worry about things like no shows, and we don't have to worry about anything else like that. We have it ready, and we can be ready to have a wonderful night for yourselves.
21: So therefore, do you have sort of set timings? I presume you do.
0: Yes, so an important part of what we do is everybody sits at once. So it's 15 guests all sit at once. So for the evenings, I think it's arrive at 6:30, and it's about a 4-hour experience, 3.5 to 4 hours. Everybody eats at once, everybody has everything together, so it's a really interactive evening. So we'll talk about ingredients, we'll talk about why things taste like they do. Like, for instance, little things like, why does ribwort plantain taste like sep mushrooms? And we'll discuss that on the night and things like that. And it's just a very interactive, nice way of to eat. And the same with the drinks. The drinks are going to be heavily talked about as well. We're going to have wines on there, but we're also going to have some real foraged cocktails and drinks like that that are made with the same ingredients that we cook with. And the same with the non-alcoholic pairing. The non-alcoholic pairing will be interesting and exciting and fun and made out of forage produce just as much as the alcohol pairings are.
21: So in that sense, it's much more of, if you like, an interactive experience as much as a dining experience.
0: Yes, I'd say so, yeah. So we are doing dinner, but you get a chance to chat about the ingredients, find out more about them, and it's very much an interactive experience, yes.
21: I gather that you have busy doing the fitting at the moment, and that's almost complete. But you've gone for the dark experience, the dark side. Why so?
0: Yes. So if you walk past where we are at the moment, you've been keen-eyed enough to spot us, you'll see that the front of the building is completely blacked out. So we're trying to allow minimal light in there. And the inside of the building is also going to be very much the same. And the idea is, it's all about like sensory deprivation. So we want to really make you focus on your food and not the surroundings around you. It's another layer of building up, really, and building up the fun and the kind of fantasy of the whole evening. What we're trying to do is just make you concentrate on the food and everything that we're doing there, rather than the whole world around you. So it's going to be a nice place to be able to come in, forget about everything else, enjoy some real indulgence of ingredients that you wouldn't normally get to eat anywhere else.
21: And when did the chef's table start to become a fashionable thing to do? Because it was more London than Cambridge, really, wasn't it? Or isn't it?
0: Yeah, I don't think we have too much around here like it, to be entirely honest, and that's another reason why we wanted to do it. It's basically, if you've been to any of our pop-ups before, especially the ones with Chong'a and Fora, It's a version of that is just in one fixed location, so therefore it can be more polished. And if you enjoyed those, you'll love this.
21: And you have some keen followers who, you know, very much are going to support you.
0: I'd like to hope so. It'd be wonderful to see some old faces and some new down there. And yeah, we need people's support. It's going to be a really exciting thing, and we look forward to welcoming everyone.
21: So your actual opening day is the 24th of June?
0: Yeah, so Wednesday the 24th is when we open, and we'll be opening for dinner. So moving forwards, we're going to be open Wednesday to Saturday. We'll be doing dinners all four of those nights, and then lunches will be from Thursday each week. So lunch Thursday, Friday, Saturday, dinner Wednesday to Saturday. Mm. And that'll be moving forwards.
21: So that gives you time for prep and also for your own foraging, won't it?
0: Yeah, it gives us time for foraging, and it gives me rowing time as well. Mm. We're trying to create a business that's sustainable for everybody involved. And that doesn't just mean about the planet and plants and all of that. That's for our personal lives as well. Mm. And we're very focused on that. And I won't open a business at Rowan's expense. It's very much a family thing. He's been up there building chairs. He's been up there painting. He's taken some of the pictures that have been on our Instagram, which he's very proud of. And he's just excited for it as well. So we didn't want to do anything at the expense of having a wonderful family time.
21: And how old is Rowan again? Remind me.
0: Rowan is now 6 and a half.
21: Ooh.
0: And we've been doing these interviews since well before he was born.
21: We have indeed. So I am so delighted to hear that the foreign chef, the chef's table, is going to be starting very, very soon. And it's going to be a brilliant summer for you, I hope.
0: Yeah, I hope so too. Thanks.
20: Yeah, I really like the idea of the chef's table. Lots of modern English food, crumpets and pies, alongside things like muntjac stew and dumplings. Also with the forage produce as well, wild garlic, hazelnut, Alexander seeds. Sounds really grand.
21: Yes, it's a brilliant thing that Steve's actually been able to get this off the ground. And seasonality. Well, he said, yes, there'll be seasonal food, but also he's almost ultra out of season because he preserves a lot of his forage foods as well, things like seeds and so on, and then grinds them and creates these amazing dishes. So, wow.
20: Well, the Foraging Chef Chef's Table opens on the 24th of June at 25 High Street, Saffron Walden. And you can book theforagingchef.co.uk. That's the place to go.
21: Now, details of free food available in and around Cambridge. The information about what's available and where to get it comes from the Olio app, which exists so that people's or businesses' surplus food doesn't go to waste.
20: That's right. And today's look at Olio for Cambridge shows us that Elena off Histon Road, that's just before Aldi, she's giving away a nearly full bottle of Buckfast. So that's something I haven't seen since I was a student. You know, oh, hey, good bit of Buckfast, you know. I had lots of Scottish student friends. Serena on Mill Road had a load of Sainsbury's white rolls and baguettes on offer. And likewise, so does Andy. He's on Radigan Road and he's got lots of loaves, buns and pitters too. And then we've got Rita on Trumpington Road. She's giving away a milk kefir culture, which is great for making your own kefir. Now, for anyone who doesn't know, kefir is like a fermented milk drink, perhaps a little bit closer to yogurt in texture than milk. And it's supposed to be very good for you too. Popular in Central and Eastern Europe. It's really good with smoothies. And I heard that Americans pronounce it kefir, like Kiefer Sutherland. Have you ever tried kefir, Sue?
21: Yes, I have tried kefir. I've got some in my fridge at the moment, but I haven't tried making my own, so I might be grabbing that then.
20: Do you add flavours?
21: No, I have it natural, but it's like almost like a drinking yoghurt, but healthier for you.
20: Oh,
21: so it's
20: wow.
21: Great.
20: There you go then. So that rounds up our quick look at free food being given away by the good people of Cambridge on the Olio app today. And Olio is very good for all things, not just food. I've picked up some free kitchen equipment on there, like silicon trays, cooling trays, that sort of thing. I even missed out on a blender recently. But yeah, Olio, very good.
21: Excellent. And another free app called Too Good To Go has unsold food from restaurants and shops, often at less than half price. Rather than specifying each leftover item, the surplus food is simply packaged as a magic bag, ready for you to take home, instead of it being binned at the end of the day's trading.
20: Okay, let's move on to our first news briefing of the day now, starting with Finboys on Mill Road. Because from June the 1st, they will be introducing a set lunch menu. That's £40 for three courses on Wednesdays, Thursdays and Fridays, with an a la carte on Saturday. And on the 3rd of June, they are holding a Wild West dinner featuring coastal wines and matched fish dishes. And Finboys is going to be opening on Sundays as well. So starting on the Sunday, the 7th of June, with a menu that includes fish dishes and a meat dish. Roast sirloin of longhorn beef with Yorkshire pudding, roast potatoes and various veg.
21: On 4th of June at the Stove Cafe in Bourne, there'll be a French wine and English cheese tasting.
20: On the 5th of June at Market House in Cambridge's Market Square, there is an Alsace wine dinner, at which a five-course dinner will be accompanied by six wines, both the food and the wines celebrating the Alsace region's produce. This evening is going to be hosted by Hal Wilson of Cambridge Wine and Bill Brogan of Market House.
21: Private chef Danny Izquierdo has a ceviche masterclass on the 6th and again on the 27th of June, and a three-course Latin American supper club on 11th of July. The supper club is for eight people and will sell out quickly.
20: This year's Sundowner sessions at the Gog Magog Farm Shop have been announced, with a silent disco on the 5th of June and a house music Sundowner on the 30th. Both of these events are for over 18s only, but some family-friendly events in the summer will also be planned.
21: On the 7th of June, Frank's Farm in Ellsworth has an open farm Sunday. It's free to enter. There'll be a nature trail, craft activities, planting and growing demonstrations, tractor rides and a vintage tractor display. It's open from 10 till 4.
20: Now, we've talked about Sweet Pea Market Garden plenty of times on Flavour. They grow lots of salads, fruit and veg and microgreens from their market garden in Caxton, and they sell them at markets around Cambridgeshire. They also host workshops on their land too. So, for instance, they have a community work day coming up. That's on the 27th of June, which is a Saturday, where you can get together as a team, plough the fields and scatter the good seed on the land and meet some organically like-minded people too. You'll need to book a ticket if you're interested, though. You can do that if you go to their website, sweetpeamarketgarden.co.uk.
21: In Congratulations Corner today is Hal Wilson, co-founder of Cambridge Wine Merchants, and you can find their branches in Bridge Street, King's Parade and Cherry Hinton Road. Hal has been placed 18th in the top 100 most influential people in the drinks industry, according to Drinks Retailing, and he's the only person in the top 100 from an independent merchant. Hal's been in the game since 1992 and has been on our programme several times, and last year was invited to sit on the WSTA, the Wine and Spirit Trade Association. So, big congratulations to Hal.
20: Yeah, and also congratulations to Bruce, Suzanne and the team at Silver Oak Coffee, the independent roastery in Littleport. They have won the Prestige Awards Central England Coffee Roasters of the Year. And you can find Silver Oak Coffee at many cafes in Cambridge, and Silver Oak even have their own Coffee Fest, which is an event held at the end of summer at the Yard in Ely. And they also run lots of taste sessions and workshops that frequently sell out. Details and tickets for all of those things can be found at their website, silveroakcoffee.co.uk. And that is the news. We're going to have more later.
21: Well, during our last programme, the news came through about Pasky Benedetto of the Rupert Brook in Grantchester taking over at the nearby Blue Ball. I asked him what his plans were. Would there be many changes at this very popular pub?
1: We're taking over the site. It's going to be another free house as it is now. Not to worry in the sense of there's going to be no fundamental changes. We're going to have the same sort of food offering. We're going to change the drinks offering a little bit and change a bit of that, but take advantage of the rooms that are above it, the Airbnb. It's going to be as it's been around for hundreds of years. We're going to keep it pretty much the same, just put our little stamp on it a little bit. With everything that's going on in the world, it became more apparent that for me here to survive in this industry, we need to get our volumes up and our buying power to be increased. With the sort of experience that I've got of having 5, 6, 7 sites or running, you know, 3 or 4 sites at one time, I wanted to get something that was close, that didn't interfere what I do in a day-to-day business of the offering of the Rupert Brook, but it allows me to increase my volumes, especially on the wet side of the business, the wine and the beer, by about 30%, which makes me stronger to go to my suppliers and command better prices. Been going for, I think, 250 years. I think there's been fewer landlords of the Blue Ball than there have vicars of Grantchester. There's a lot of heritage there, obviously. It's very well known within Cambridge. We're very proud. I'm very excited to have 2 sites in Grantchester, which is a privilege.
21: In one sense, having 2 places in the same village is a bit of a challenge sort of food-wise. So for people who don't actually know the offering at the Rupert Brook or what the current offering is at the Blue Ball. Mm. Can you sort of compare and contrast?
1: Now, the Rupert Brook has 2 rosettes. There is a sort of, again, the same, an expectation of what people receive here. The blend of food between British pub classics and our own standout signature a la carte dishes. So from fish and chips or steak frites that then move into a fillet of halibut, a lamb rack, things like that. So there's an expectation within the Rupert Brook. At the Blue Ball, it offers something completely different in the sense it's not only that it's the ambience and the surroundings. The Rupert Brook is a bit more modern. We are standing here in shirts and ties, or the girls, all of our staff have shirts and ties on. There is an expectation of a certain level of service. It is all table service predominantly. The Blue Ball isn't like that. The Blue Ball is you order your drinks and your food at the bar, pay for them, and then you'll receive them. The offering is more country, relaxed, open fire, walking the dog, muddy boots sort of thing, which is a lovely country. So it'll be two total different offerings. Although we'll have 2 sites in Grantchester, they are poles apart. It's nice that I have my customers that come here would utilise the Blue Ball because they don't feel comfortable coming in here with muddy boots and their dogs, which they're more than welcome to do. Mm. But when people walk past the window and see you standing there in a shirt and tie, it gives off a certain vibe. That vibe is totally different at the Blue Ball. It's more relaxed. And as I say, it's not sort of, there's no booking, for example. There'll be no bookings at the Blue Ball. It's a walk-in. The garden garden's lovely, got a 40, 50 seater garden, so it's more ad hoc, rather as a lot of our business at the Rupert. This is some passing trade, but a lot of it is functions, events, booked events, whereas the Blue Ball is more off the cuff and bike out of Cambridge to the meadows and you see the Blue Ball and enjoy a drink and a baguette sort of thing. Yeah.
21: Yes, and of course Toby and Angela have built up a very good business there, so well done them. But it would be interesting to see how it's going to be developing under new ownership and management.
1: I mean, they've been there sort of 10, 11 years. They have created a very successful site, pub. The Blue Ball's very successful, has a very good following. So as I say, there's nothing going to be changing. I don't want to change anything. They've got to the point now where they're happy to hand over the reins, so to speak. So it's important to maintain what they've created because it's successful. So I don't want to play with that. The offering will be the same. Just to put a couple of little changes in, a couple of our expertise, our stamp on a couple of things. But predominantly 85, 90% of the site as it will stay as it is because it is poles apart from what we do at the Rupert Brook already. So there's no point trying to create what we do here. It's not that sort of place. So we really are going to be keeping as is.
21: Because, of course, for example, you have cocktails here, which I've sampled and are really rather nice. So there won't be a sort of cocktail bar opening down at the Blue Ball.
1: No, not at all. It's more about the volume. It's more about the real ales, making sure the consistency of the ales are there, offering a wine product, which is important, but not cocktails, not things like that. No, that will stay here at the Rupert Brook, but we will just be focusing on what they do and just putting our little stamp on it.
21: It's a great little pub and I've been going there for many years, and Toby and Angela did a brilliant job, and Pasky is very much keeping to the same ethos and style. So really great to hear.
20: Lovely job. Now, we're supposed to bring you a feature about a new restaurant on Chesterton Road, but I was unable to get a recording this time around, so here's one I made earlier. Last year, in fact, with the owners of the food van La Biga Pizza, because they're the ones who are opening this new restaurant, and it's going to be a pizza and pasta restaurant. So this feature will hopefully give you an idea of the quality of their food, their passion for pizza, and a little bit about them too.
2: My grandma, she's a village nurse. My sourdough is 85 years old.
18: Sourdough has always been a part of our family, really. We've always been growing it.
2: When I make my dough, feeling is my grandma always next to me. Oh. It's very important.
18: Yes. Yeah. Hi, my name is Burfin.
2: My name is Norton.
18: And we are the owners of La Biga Pizza. We make sourdough pizza from Wednesday to Saturday in different spots of Cambridge. So my mum had this sourdough starter passed down. Her grandmother wasn't educated. She was just a wife to a man who was a worker there and would say that the sourdough is good for you. You should always eat it. It's good for your health. And now, many, many years later, for us to understand that the bacteria within the sourdough is good for our guts, and now my mum making her pizza with this, she truly says, I don't want other people to eat things that I wouldn't eat. In our household, we eat the leftover pizza doughs that we have. We will turn it into flatbreads. We will cook it, and that's the bread we eat at home. We're Turkish. Our country's food is known for a lot of meat-based food. But actually, what people don't recognize a lot is quite a lot of different regions in Turkey naturally are vegetarian and vegan. And I think my mother has the natural vegetarian-vegan taste bud. She started coming up with her own pizzas. Caprino, the one with goat's cheese, some pepper, and fiorelli, the long-stem refried broccoli. And that pizza doesn't really exist in Italy, but my mum was like, oh, but this will be so lovely together. And I think that it's truly mostly her, you know, ancient taste buds of where she comes from.
20: Norton says that an important part of the workday is setting up an Italian pizza playlist. So that's what we'll do here.
22: Per sentire una canzone con te.
2: My kitchen is very cosmopolitan because it's my grandma, she's Greek. My grandma, my father's side is Kurdish. I grew up in Turkey. I am so happy. I'm grow up is very rich family, yes.
18: Combining Italian food with her Turkish taste buds. So we have a lot of vegetarian options. the vegan cheese that she buys, it's also very important for her. She'll taste it to see if she can pair it up with other things. She's very happy for her customers to say, can I have vegan cheese with this and that? She loves people like that. She goes, yes, I should try that. And then she'll try to make it herself.
22: Il mio braccio ti darò e con me ti porterò in quel piccolo caffè.
18: So this is how it all started, really. My mum makes her own cheese. My mum makes her own butter. We actually travel to Grantchester to get some raw milk, and we will make our own cream here. Different chefs will do different things. I mean, some chefs won't put salt in the dough at all. Some believe just a bit of salt and a bit of oil will allow the dough itself, once it's being cooked, to be kind of glazed on the outside. So even to that degree, it's quite different from family to family in Italy. So to be able to go and learn that from different people and to be able to create your own little recipe in your own family, I guess is what it means to make good Italian pizza.
20: Ah, so many pizzas on the menu. Here's a couple. The Indugia, San Marzano tomato sauce, fiori di latte mozzarella with spicy Calabrian pork sausage. Or the Macinata with tomato, mincemeat, onion, garlic, and mozzarella taglio Napoli.
2: My water is very important because I fermented it is sunflower water.
18: Yes, so what she means by this is she loves the smell, yeah, and the extra process of taking flour that smells lovely. Just roses could be...
2: Turkish name is ihlamur.
18: We can make a tea out of it. It's a tree, actually. There's a lot of it in Cambridge. She will pick those, leave it in water, and then she'll use that water to grow her sourdough. That leaves beautiful smell, which then transfers over. So she really works so hard on her sourdough starter. And I think that's why we're called La Biga. You know, pre-ferment is very important for us.
20: If you like fish on your pizza, there's the Il Mare, with anchovies, carpes, tuna and onions. And here's one of their vegan pizzas, the Cavolo, tomato sauce mixed with burrata cream, crispy kale and roasted peppers.
3: Non ti fidare d'un bacio a mezzanotte.
18: The smell of the pizza's all over the neighbourhood. My mum thinks that that's because of the extra steps that she takes for her sourdough, but also because she'll try her very best to buy wood, that apple tree essentially, and she'll mix it with ash. That gives the smoky flavour.
2: Flour and fruit smell together is very nice, very delicious. Yeah.
20: I remember back in 2015, I spoke to one of the councillors who was appointed to Mitcham's Cornerway, and she was talking about how they had an intention, a plan, to develop a third major cog. The focal points at the moment are the very centre of Cambridge, like where the market is. Then another major focal point is Mill Road.
18: Mm-hmm.
20: So their intention was to turn Chesterton Road into something similar, because Chesterton is a nice long road, like, yes, the Mill Road Mile. And that's something that has been gradually building over the last 5 years or so.
18: Yes.
20: And we've noticed more and more places opening up,
18: yes,
20: or reopening into larger businesses because they're becoming successful. You know, you've chosen a good spot.
18: Yes, we saw Chesterton Road grow and grow and grow. And it's now, you know, blooming even more, which is beautiful. Also, such an expensive thing to exist in the city centre. We are, as a food truck owner, if we wanted to open up our own brick and mortar, it's so, so expensive that people do not recognise. So I think that having areas like Chesterton Road that is growing gives very, very, very small companies like ours maybe a area to be able to grow, to be able to turn into a brick and mortar. City centre. It's maybe listeners who don't have a business wouldn't know this, but truly there's so much involved in opening up a place. And since our city is so busy, the city centre is almost unreachable for small business owners as us. Mill Road also, it's extremely popular in its own corner and it's unreachable for us as very, very small business owners. So having areas where there possibly is a space for us to open up something small It's such a beautiful thing to see. So hopefully Chesterton will continue. And we love the people around here. And if you ever want to come by to even just say hi, my mum is very well known for just making pizza, slicing it and leaving it there for people to just come and grab. So never ever think that just because you don't have enough money that day, just come by, say hi, you'll get grab a slice that we are eating or some, you know, some of our friends are eating and you can become friends with us and taste our pizza.
20: That was Berfin and her mother Nurton of La Biga Pizza, the pizza truck that you can still find on Chesterton Road on Saturdays from 4:30 to 8:30 in the evening. Now, the spelling of the pizza truck is La Biga Pizza, B-I-G-A, and that means pre-ferment, relating to their sourdough. The sourdough pizzas ferment for the whole day, prior to them cooking it in their 450-degree oven. Now, on Wednesdays, you can find them outside Bell School on Red Cross Lane. On Thursdays, you can find them at Caldecott Social Club. And Fridays at Haslingfield Village Hall. And their website, so you can see the full menu, is labiga.co.uk. And they also do desserts, by the way, like Nutella dessert pizzas with Nutella, of course. Strawberries, marshmallow and white chocolate shavings, too. And they do tiramisu and pistachio tiramisu. And proper good-sized portions of tiramisu too. Nothing small, because I've seen it.
21: Sounds delicious.
20: It is.
21: Well, after the break, we take a trip to the Green Man in Grantchester and have a bumper crop of food news, social media posts and jobs. See you in a few minutes.
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21: Welcome back to Flavour. Time for a bit more news now. The Burley Arms in Newmarket Road, which I reported on at the last episode, now have a two-for-one burger night, and that's every Wednesday. Can't be bad.
20: Bean Theory Coffee Shop have just opened their third store. This one is at Cambridge North, and it complements their other two, one in Wesley Park Estate and the other one in Newnham.
21: Haslingfield Market is on the 31st of May with lots of food, drink and craft stalls. And there'll be food trucks there too, all at the Village Hall on the High Street.
20: The next country market at Manor Farm in Bourne is on the 5th of June with fresh fish from Nora's Aroma. Sweet Pea Market Garden will be there, as will Joe's Bakes. They sell treats, jams, preserves. There's also Little Loaves, Burlap Wine Floral, Merrill's Artisan Cheese and many more. 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
21: Now, if you're partial to pork belly, then you might want to check out June's Supper Club at Frank's Farm in Ellsworth. They're a food and drink retail park with a butcher's, deli, bakery and workshop kitchen. And the Frank's Feast Supper Club features dishes like ratatouille, Fijian fish curry, 8-ounce sirloin, and then a pancetta and potato tureen, and of course those crispy pork belly bites with caramelised hot honey, apple and radish. That's just a few of the things on their menu, and this is on the 6th of June, £50 per person, and you can book by emailing tables@franks.farm.
20: Now, here's a couple more upcoming markets to place on your radar. The first is the Orwell Pannier Market. Now, this is the oldest monthly market in South Cambridge. It's on Saturday the 6th of June, and if you don't know, Orwell is just out past Barton. It's on the way to Wimpole. They've got over 25 stalls featuring breads, charcuterie, handmade biscuits, yogurts, cheese, olive oils, fruit, veg, eggs, olives again, and game. 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
21: And the next Caxton Farmers Market will be at Caxton Village Hall on Sunday the 14th of June. It might be the youngest market in the region, as it's been going 3 years now. But again, it's full of locally grown and made things, multiple flavours of honeys, cakes, pastries, chocolate, jams, hams and meats. Among others, you'll find the Vanyard Refillery Van, where you can bring your own containers to stock up on their organic dried goods. And the Odd Cow Coffee Trailer, who serve all sorts of coffees from flat white to iced drinks and even matchas too.
20: Also, don't forget this one. Ely Market has a monthly Foodie Friday event. The next one is on the 26th of June. Lots of street food, food stalls and live music. Now this one, it's more of an evening thing because it always runs from 4 till 8:30 p.m. So yeah, fill your boots with all that market news. Now, Pedro Fujera is deputy manager of the Green Man, which is like a 400-year-old pub in Grantchester. And he's had a pretty incredible edible career, as you're going to hear now.
5: So I did start from the bottom in London when I learned the hard way from being a server to being a supervisor, manager, general manager. Then I went to Norwich, where I worked in Lochfine for 13 years. Then I went to open Benoli in Norwich, which used to be the executive chef of Michel Roux. We took to the Michelin Guide. And then I went to work in Hagel, which is the busiest restaurant in Norwich. And then they called me from Green King again, saying they need a hand in the Lochfine Cambridge, if I could come. Get the standards there on the top, TripAdvisor on the top. Then they asked me to go to the Red Lion in Grantchester to try to sort out the flagship of Green King. At that point, Jules from the Grantchester Green Man, which I know from 5 years ago, from the Granter and from the Anchor, start to come after me. And so I joined Grantchester Green Man 2 years ago on the 7th of October 2024.
21: You were probably one of the most instrumental people in turning things around and making people feel welcome.
5: Well, that's what I love. Managers in our days, we are not managers. We don't tell people what to do. We ask people, create moments, create atmosphere, create a great team. We have an amazing team at the Grantchester Green Man from people from the community. We have six people that work there from the community. I believe in that. The team understands that.
21: And it's interesting because pubs are the social glue of a community, which I think you very much believe in.
5: 100%. I adore this village. Before I moved to the Grantchester Green Man, I was reading about the pub because I like to know everything, what happened, the history of the pub. And in the 70s, they used to be described as the most welcoming pub in Cambridgeshire. And that's my aim. I want people to go there to be welcome, to be looked after, but to be real, not fake because the company asks you to treat people like that. No, no, no, no. We really love our customers. We want people to be there. We are happy with that.
21: And that's the blessing of being an independent pub, because you can choose to do what you wish to do. I gather that you are putting your own twist on what is happening at the moment. So tell me a bit more about that.
5: Well, we all are, me and the team. Jules, our general manager, Chris Webb and Louise Webb, the owners, they've been amazing. I'll tell you this because it's 22 years working in the industry. I never had this kind of owners. Anything we ask and we say, this is for the customers, would the customers feel welcome? This is the thing that makes me really proud. And we keep changing things and come with new ideas because things don't stop. So we came now with an idea and it's been the first week and just gone with a Brazilian barbecue. It's not about sausage and a burger on the grill. It's much more than that. For me, barbecue is about happiness. It's about tropical weather. It's about creating that beautiful atmosphere. And for that comes different food. Brazilian food. We have picanha, cuts of picanha, which is a kind of meat from Brazil. We're trying to arrange some Brazilian music. All that to create this happy atmosphere.
21: Oh, tell me a bit more about the food.
5: Okay, so the picanha is one of the cuts that some of the great Michelin chefs at the moment and fine dining chefs are using. A little bit more expensive than the sirloin. A little bit cheaper than the filet steak. But the taste of the picanha is amazing. It's the number one meat in Brazil. So I lived in Brazil for 3 years, where I've learned about the barbecues as well. With picanha, with chicken hearts, very traditional in Brazil.
21: I have had those. They are, I mean, chicken hearts, you would not normally think, you think, what? I have had them, and they are amazing.
5: They are amazing. They're amazing. We're coming as well some beautiful pastries. They call in Brazil coxinha, which is made with chicken and some lovely seasoning. Some beautiful fish Gio does in the oven as well. We got some Brazilian sausage as well, some lime, some beautiful salads. Could prefer a nice salad in summertime. So we want to create a menu where people people are not tired. We don't want people to feel like, oh, let's go and have a burger and a pint. No, let's go there. There is amazing food. The team cares so much for us. The first weekend, we've beaten all the records. Okay, so Friday night was crazy. First day, Saturday was nonstop. Sunday, the same. But there's more things to come because we're not stopping.
21: And of course, apart from the lovely pub interior, which is very cozy in the dining room, you have this amazing covered terrace and then an outside seating area as well. Tell me a bit more about the vibe out there.
5: So that's what we are trying to change a little bit. Once again, me and Jules spoke with the owners. We do have some music that goes from the inside of the pub to the terrace. And then arriving to the kitchen outside, the grill outside which we have, we lose a little bit of the music, so we lose a little bit of the atmosphere. And for me, the success of any restaurant or pub, number one starts with atmosphere, the ambience. Number two, service. And number three, the food. You get these three together, you get the most successful pub you ever imagine. So spoke with Chris and Louise Webb, which is the owners, and once again, they're like, Pedro, don't worry, we will sort it out. Or some music is coming to the garden, or we might have some live music. But we don't stop, they don't stop. And this is what amazes me about them. I'm on my day off or you know, whatever. I call them, they're always there for me. Pedro, what do you need? Let's go do this. They are so passionate and they love the Granchester village and the people of Granchester. For me, it's like I feel good and happy. I feel like I've got, because I don't have family here, so I've got my partner that works with me. And I feel like the Granchester people become my family. It's nice. It's good to work. I'm tired, but happy.
21: That really shows. And let's face it, myself and my partner are one of your regulars. We would say we are so blessed. We're so blessed to have you guys.
5: Thank you. No, I appreciate that. And you just gave the examples. Like you, like your husband, for me, become a friend.
21: Exactly.
5: I'm not only just someone that comes in now, comes 11 o'clock. I want to see him coming for a coffee. Mm. I want him to joke with me. I want him to shout at me. That's the way he is. But that's the way I am. Mm. Dogs, we love dogs at Granchester. All the team knows that a dog comes through the pub, they must have a treat, they must have water. They must. Because if you want us to be a gastro pub in Granchester, a welcoming pub, you cannot put this kind of rules, not here, not there. No. We welcome everyone. The dogs is part of the English culture.
21: I think this is going to be an amazing summer for you guys. I really hope so.
5: Thank you for that. We employed more people. At the moment we have 30 front of house staff, and as the team become 30, the kitchen 10 at the moment. Amazing chefs, amazing team. People sometimes come to the pub and say, oh, Pedro, you changed this. No, it's not me who changed. We have me, Jules, Louise Webb, Chris Webb, Gio, the head chef, and the team.
21: Yes.
5: We have the team, as I said, they're from the community, and they go from 16 years old to 30-something, 40-something. The team, the parents come to me in Granchester and ask me, can my son work there with you? Understand? Because they know the atmosphere is good. It's good because for me, I'm not just a manager. I want to guide them. For the future. That's my job. For me, it gives me goosebumps still when someone comes to me and says, oh, I finished my degree. Oh, I've done this, I've done it. It's for me, that's what the manager is all about. Mm. Not about telling people what to do and like, I'll tell them rules. We work this together, understand? Yeah. There's no me or... No, it's the team. Exactly. So it's been amazing. And may I just say, without the owners, Louise Webb and Chris Webb, there's no chance we would have been successful.
21: Well, I think everyone in Granchester is so lucky. So come to the Green Man in Granchester and enjoy the special barbacoa, and Saturdays and Sundays, and the lovely food, of course, and the hospitality and ambience during the rest of the week. Thank you so much, Pedro.
5: No, thank you. It's been a pleasure. So anything you need.
21: Well.
20: Yeah, talk about hospitality. Even at the end of his own interview, if there's anything you need, was there anything you needed, Sue?
21: Other than to actually come along to these barbecues, because I'm away for the next 2 or 3 weeks, so I really want to get to this barbecue.
20: And it's a Brazilian barbecue. I've often been described as having like the heart of a chicken, but I've never actually tried chicken hearts. I know that they're skewered and they're grilled with salt and marinated, and that they're a dark meat, so I guess they don't really taste like chicken?
21: No, they don't taste like chicken. They're just tiny and quite sweet and
20: sweet.
21: Not exactly like liver, but they're absolutely amazing. They're really, really delicious.
20: I've heard some people complaining that sometimes the taste can be quite strong, and that some Guatemalan people said maybe you should parboil them first just to reduce a bit of the strength of the flavour.
21: I don't know how they prepare them, but I really enjoy them when I had
20: them
21: before.
20: Yeah, lovely. And there is the music announcing our wine news. And we begin with the Cambridge Cookery and Wine School in Purbeck Road, because for the first time, they are going to be running the Level 1 WSET course in the evenings on the 1st, the 8th and the 15th of June. And they've also got a beginner's wine evening too. That'll be on the 2nd of June, featuring a tasting of Alsace wines made from Riesling, Pinot Gris and Gewürztraminer. And that runs from 7 till 9 p.m.
21: King Street Cellar is a wine shop we've covered in the past, and they hold a regular book club, or rather a drinking club with books, so they call it. The next one is on the evening on Thursday of 4th of June, and the book is The Empusium by Olga Torachuk. So if you fancy talking and drinking the night away, then just search for King Street Cellar on the Eventbrite website to book your ticket.
20: Cambridge Wine Merchants has a tasting of wines from Norfolk's Flint Vineyard on the 6th of June at the Cherry Hinton Road brunch. Also on the 19th of June, there is another in the series of The Beginner's Guide to Wine, which will focus on the wines of New Zealand. These sessions are held at their King's Parade branch, and they do sell out, so book soon if you're interested in those.
21: Also at their Cherry Hinton Road branch is a paint and sip evening. For £20, you'll get wine and art supplies included, so that you can paint and drink yourself into the next Pollock or Picasso. This event happens every second Tuesday of the month, and the next one is on the 9th of June. Tickets are on their website.
20: The Wine Rooms in Hills Road has a tasting of South African wines on the 11th of June, presented by Steve Hovington.
21: And there's a wine tasting at the White Hart in Fulbourne with Mark Anstead of Cambridge Wine School, and also with cheese and charcuterie boards. And this takes place on the 12th of June.
20: Now, we may have just said goodbye to this year's Cambridge Beer Festival, but the barrel's about to be rolled out for another one. This beer festival is at Checkers Pub in Falmere. It takes place on the 12th to the 14th of June, so you can expect a really great weekend of great beers, great food and live music, all hosted in a pub that dates back to the 16th century. And it's now the last remaining pub in that village. It even has an old priest hole where the clergy could hide during the Catholic persecution. And that's really good to know if you happen to be a 500-year-old priest listening to Flavour and you fancy a drink in a fortnight's time.
21: Lucky priest. Mark Anstead from Cambridge Wine School will be at the Kirwan Print Study Centre in Great Thurlow, and his host

0: evening on the 24th of June, showcasing six styles of English and Welsh wines. Tickets are £27.50. Rosés are gaining in popularity, I think. Most recently, Queen's Roger Taylor launched his premium rosé this month, and it's called Côte de Provence Rosé Cuvée Rock and Roll 2025. You might call it his Fairy Fellas Masterstroke.
1: Ha, it's a hard life. Now, looking ahead, Steve Hovington of the Cambridge Wine Academy is hosting a tour of Germany, Austria and Central Europe, all on the 1st of July, in the Cherry Hinson Road branch of Cambridge Wine Merchants. And on the 17th of July, the Beginner's Guide to Wine has a tasting of the wines of Germany. Yeah, that is good.
0: Yeah. And again, looking ahead, there's Cambridge Wine Festival on the 3rd to the 5th of July at Corpus Christi College. It includes a two-hour tasting session, and there'll be over 200 wines from around the world there. Tickets are £30, and you can book at cambridgewinefestival.co.uk. And that's all our news for today.
1: And that music signals time for news from social media and a reminder that you can find Flavour on Instagram. We are at FlavourCam and you can contact us by email, flavour@cambridge.radio. So first up, we got Fitzbillies because they posted today about their new coffee shop that's opening in Harston on the 2nd of June. It's got a bakery as well as a coffee shop and will have all the regular foods that you'll find at their Trumpington Road main branch.
0: Briar Farm, the agro-ecological market garden in Willingham that Alan is a big fan of when he went to see them last year, posted this morning as their strawberries are coming into season, and they reckon the first punnets will be available this week. They've got over 300 strawberry plants, so it should be a pretty good haul this year, especially with the weather like it's been recently.
1: Yeah, and Kiosk on the Green also posted this morning. They're the kiosk on Jesus Green right next to the river. You might think a kiosk just makes ice creams and cans of fizzy drink, but the ones on Jesus Green and Christ Peace, they do so much more. We went to see them last March. You get lots of fancy coffees, iced coffees, loads of hot foods, sandwiches, toasties, breakfast baps with all the trimmings. It's a really good place to eat when you're out and about because you've got seating, outdoor seating, you've got the green, all this lovely weather, and you're by the river. The owner, Amanda, has done a really good job of building these kiosks up from what they used to be years ago. So, you know, they were just posting about food, but they're a really good spot to check out.
0: Molino Kitchen have posted, and they're serving fresh ice cream sundaes till stocks last, which hopefully means until they close at 2:30 p.m. today. They also do fresh bread, buns, cakes and coffee. They're at the Running Horse Business Park in Borough Green, Newmarket.
1: And Marvin's Sandwich Shop has posted photos of its new special for the weekend, the Mortadelli, a big, ridiculous Italian deli number that's packed with mortadella, creamy burrata, pistachio, pesto, parmesan, rocket and sun-dried tomatoes, all wrapped up in a freshly baked focaccia. Marvin's have got two spots in Cambridge. One is in Green Street and the other one is the one that opened recently on Mill Road, where Maurizio's used to be, and it was the locomotive pub before that. But yeah, come hungry, they say. Well, no problems there. I'm always hungry.
0: And just to finish, Velvet has announced their nomination for this year's Velvet Food and Drink Awards. Cambridge-based ones are Thirsty on Chesterton Road, and they're up for Pub Bar of the Year. Paulina's Chilean Bakery, who was in our last episode, is up for Producer of the Year, alongside Molino Kitchen and Burnt House Vineyard in Stowmarket. Aromi are in their nominations for Restaurant of the Year. The Larder in Burwash Manor is up for Farm Shop Deli of the Year. The Cherry Pit on King Street is nominated in the Tea Room Coffee Shop of the Year category. And lastly, Frank's Farm in Ellsworth is in the running for Sustainability Hero. You can see all of the finalists and all of the categories on their Instagram page at Velvet Mag. And that rounds off our social media news.
1: And there is Green Onion signalling the start of our job section. And we're going to begin this one with Molino, the baking team of Sasha and Kira, because they're looking for a bakery assistant. So you must be available to work 2 days a week between Tuesday and Saturday, 10 till 3, but specific dates and times can be flexible to suit your needs. 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
1: 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But if you can't wait, just hit that on-demand button on our Cambridge Radio website. And a quick hello to listener Hilary Jackson. Thank you, Hilary, for the kind words about our station and Flavour. We really appreciate it.
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0: But that's all from us. We'll be back on the 13th of June with lots more food and drink news, jobs and features. And so until then...
1: Goodbye.

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6: From the Sky News Centre at 3, Peter Mandelson refused to hand over WhatsApps on his personal phone to the government. That's revealed among thousands more documents just released into the peer's appointment and activities as US ambassador. He was given the job in December 2024, despite his known friendship with the late paedophile Jeffrey Epstein. Our deputy political editor Sam Coates reads this message to the then Foreign Secretary, David Lammy.
7: He talked about the media speculation and he hopes that it wasn't too irritating to you. I just wanted you to know that if you were minded to appoint me, I would make sure you never regret it. The role of Peter Mandelson's personal approach to things evident there.
6: Disruptive passengers could be banned from flying with any airline. The government's drafting new proposals. The UK won't have to pay millions of pounds to Rwanda after winning an international court case. The East African nation sued for more than £100 million over a failed migrant deportation deal. Israel's Prime Minister has ordered fresh strikes on Beirut's southern suburbs. Benjamin Netanyahu says it's in response to repeated ceasefire violations by Hezbollah and attacks on Israeli cities. A new drug been found to double survival time for some patients with advanced pancreatic cancer compared with chemotherapy. The pill targets a mutated gene found in over 90% of tumours and helps stop cancer cells growing. Dr. Catherine Free from Pancreatic Cancer UK says it's incredible progress.
8: There's up to 6 months more survival, and for people with pancreatic cancer, this disease progresses very, very rapidly, and over half of people diagnosed die within 3 months. So having this precious extra time with their loved ones is really quite substantial.
6: And Paraguay's Adolfo Daniel Vallejo has been fined almost £50,000 for making sexist comments about a female umpire at the French Open tennis. The 22-year-old said Anna Carvalho wasn't strong enough to handle the crowd. That's the latest. I'm Cam Hall.
9: Cambridge Radio News, I'm Julian Clover. There are calls for more testing for vitamin deficiencies after the death of a young student from Saffron Walden. An inquest last week found that Georgia Owen, who was 21, had been on a strict vegan diet before her death. She died in Addenbrookes Hospital in Cambridge after trying to take her own life while suffering from delusional beliefs caused by a lack of vitamin B12. Her father is Julian Owen.
10: Diagnosis and treatment are suboptimal. And actually, a lot of the NHS regulatory authorities acknowledge that and want to help to improve that.
9: Cambridge City Council has until tomorrow to elect a new leader. Councillors are due to meet tonight in an attempt to resolve the issue. May's local elections ended more than a decade of Labour control at the authority. East Cambridgeshire's new bin collection service starts today. Residents are being asked to put waste out every week. New black wheelie bins will be collected every 2 weeks, replacing the old black sacks. The District Council says the changes should also boost recycling rates, with food waste turned into biogas and fertiliser. And Cambridge Science Centre has launched a new programme designed to get children excited about science, technology and engineering. Building a Better Future offers hands-on activities and real-world challenges for kids to problem-solve. Staff at the centre say it's important to engage young people in these subjects early.
11: Through then playing and realising, oh, well, when I make this paper construction and I put it in the wind tunnel and it doesn't fly up in the air, what can I do to change that? And through that experimenting, they're having fun, but they're also learning these skills, and that really embeds a sense of belonging and passion in STEM.
9: And thanks to BBC Radio Cambridgeshire for our audio today. Cloud thickening from the west gradually, with occasional showers possible, mainly in the far west. These gradually spreading further east into the evening, but with eastern and southeastern parts staying dry. A maximum temperature of 22 degrees Celsius. The forecast for tonight, cloudy with showers becoming widespread through the evening and likely merging into more persistent and occasionally heavy rain. Rain only erratically clearing east after dawn, but with further showers following. Minimum temperature in Cambridge of 15 Celsius.

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5: From the Sky News Centre at 4, Peter Mandelson told the then Foreign Secretary he'd never regret choosing him as US ambassador. That's disclosed in more than 1,500 pages of newly released documents about his appointment and activities in the short-lived role. They also reveal the peer refused to hand over WhatsApps on his personal phone. Political commentator Adam Bolton says the files include many exchanges with government ministers.
6: This is a man who has been deeply embedded in the Labour Party for nearly 50 years, who has built up relationships. And the reason why he seemed an attractive person to send to Washington was precisely because of that skill.
5: A British soldier's died in a training accident in Iraq. The Ministry of Defence says it happened yesterday. The family's been told and no other information's been released. Disruptive air passengers could be banned from the skies under new plans to crack down on antisocial behaviour. The government's contemplating a database that'll be shared between carriers. 21 Royal Protection officers have been placed on restricted duties following claims they fell asleep and left posts unattended at Windsor Castle. The Met says the alleged behaviour falls below the high standards expected. England's footballers are heading out to Miami today, with head coach Thomas Tuchel insisting heat won't be an issue at the World Cup. 21 of the 26-man squad are on the plane, with five players involved in European finals arriving later. Tuchel says temperature won't be a factor for the first game with Croatia because the stadium in Dallas has a roof.
7: We had help from Team GB. We had help from specialists all over the world to come up with solutions that help the players to adapt. And then, come on, the reality is, first game is indoors and the AC is on, so it should not be a problem.
5: And 23-time Grand Slam champion Serena Williams is to return to competitive tennis. The 44-year-old will play in the doubles event at Queen's Club next week. That's the latest. I'm Cam Hall.
0: Cambridge Radio News, I'm Lucy Milazzo. Cambridge City Council could finally elect a new leader this evening. A previous meeting failed to choose one after last month's local elections ended more than a decade of Labour control. Labour remains the largest group with 17 seats, but no longer has a majority. The Greens have 12 councillors and the Liberal Democrats 11. Labour Group leader Katie Thornborough was the only person nominated last time, but opposition councillors voted against her. The council's legal chief has warned a leader must be in place by Tuesday. East Cambridgeshire District Council's funding its new bin collections without needing to raise extra money from council tax. That's the insistence of council leader Anna Bailey. The new service, replacing black sacks with wheelie bins and food caddies, has started today. And Councillor Bailey told us the costs are borne by profits from their commercial subsidiary.
8: We haven't cut any services at East Cambs District Council. We've just had different ways of getting money into the council, and that's a whole other subject. But we started East Cambs Trading Company 10 years ago. It's just had its 10th birthday, and that has offset massively the need to increase council tax in East Cambs.
0: And a new visitor centre at Cambridge War Memorials highlighting the lives of American servicemen and women. The building at the American Cemetery on Maddingley Road was opened in a special ceremony last week. John Bolt is the superintendent at the American Battle Monuments Commission and says it gives people more information about those who are buried at the site.
9: Each of those headstones is a real person, and sometimes the story of that person doesn't come across so easily just by looking at a headstone. So in the visitor center, the public will have a chance to come face to face with some of the stories and the real people behind those headstones.
0: And thanks to BBC Radio Cambridgeshire for our audio today. And that is the latest. There's more at cambridge.radio. Looking at the weather now, a little bit cloudy out there at the moment, and we are expecting outbreaks of rain becoming widespread this evening. That rain becoming more persistent and occasionally heavy overnight. Minimum temperature of 14 degrees Celsius. Looking ahead to tomorrow, early cloud will break with some bright or sunny spells developing, but also scattered showers. These turning heavy in places with thunder and hail possible, especially by the afternoon. Maximum high for Tuesday of 20 degrees Celsius.
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0: Such a brilliant, joyous song to start us off with home this afternoon. That is, of course, Starship with Nothing's Going to Stop Us Now.
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0: And a very good afternoon to you. Lucy, here with you now for your Monday edition of Home. Now, you know, I have actually missed quite a few shows recently. Last time I was here checking the old notes, it was the second week of May. And today, it is the 1st of June, spring, summertime. Here we come. Delighted to be halfway through the year. Although, actually, now that I've just thought and said that out loud, I'm slightly terrified that the next few months will absolutely fly by, and the winter coat that I put away about, 2 weeks ago, will need to be coming out again. But whatever. Back to the 1st of June. Here we are, celebrating this week and embracing the summer vibes this evening, with plenty of great summery songs and sounds on the show for the next couple of hours. We will indeed on the show this evening be keeping up to date with the latest news stories. Every 30 minutes, we've got your sports bulletins for you and your travel updates too. Your first one's coming up in about 10 minutes' time. And I'll be sharing some of the lovely things to do in Cambridge this week and indeed for the rest of the month. We are basically, the plan this evening, going to keep it nice and peaceful and joyful for you, with some lovely music lined up. Signing off, of course, just before 6 p.m. with our mindful moment. So here we are. Here begins your gentle but quite cheerful wind down into Monday evening. You are very welcome to Home right here on Cambridge Radio.

Wow, absolutely loving that one from Sienna Spiro. That was Material Lover, taking us up to 4:15 on this Monday afternoon. Just looking at who Sienna Spiro is, she is 20 years old, extremely talented with a voice like that. And she's also completely gorgeous too. Some people really do have all the luck. She has a very sort of Dusty Springfield look about her, and also a little bit of a sound of her as well in her voice there, I thought. We shall, you know, anxiously await more music from Miss Sienna Spiro, who is a new UK artist, 20 years old. My goodness, wow. Sun sort of starting to peek through just a little bit this afternoon, but it's very cloudy out there. We are expecting quite a bit of rain into this evening and overnight as well. Kind of like a bit of a muggy feeling. It's been pretty hot these last few days, but I am not one of those people who complains about a heat wave. I'm more like, good, it's summer. Let's continue this until October. There's not many of us out there. I feel very alone when I say that out loud. But you are very welcome to get in touch this afternoon about whether you like the heat wave or not, or any other thing. We are sort of celebrating the start of summertime here on the 1st of June. So we'll open up the little virtual jukebox, if you like, actually. You're very welcome to get in touch. 07919 070 490 is the text and WhatsApp number. If you're still online and doing a little bit of work, you can send a little sneaky email to us to studio@cambridge.radio. Would love to hear from you, what you've been getting up to, if you've been enjoying or complaining about this heat wave, and any songs that you might like to get yourself in the mood for the summertime ahead. You're more than welcome to get in touch. Always, you know that. Right, it's 4:15. In about 5-ish minutes' time, we'll take a first look at the travel out there. To take us there, it's a good old classic one from the Pasadenas.

0: As Pasadena's there, I'm doing fine now, willingly trying to convince you that they have moved on without you. They don't miss you at all. You are listening to Cambridge Radio. It's Lucy Milazzo here with you at home this evening. It's very steamy and very humid in this in the studio. I'm enjoying these temperatures. I can't lie. Love it. I've gone a different colour completely since this time last week. Several colours, I would say, actually. I am a sun worshipper and I am missing it. 4:20, we'll take a first look at the travel. The usual story out there at the moment along Trumpington Road, travelling southbound into Cambridge. The usual slow traffic there starting to build up now. We'll keep an eye on that one for you. Elsewhere, a couple of things to mention that... basically, you know what, I'll give you this. Advance warning on the A14 eastbound due to be closed due to roadworks during the night from junction 38 going up to junction 40. That is in place from 9 p.m. this evening until 6 a.m. tomorrow. That's some sort of advance warning for you. The A14 travelling eastbound will be closed between junction 38 and junction 40 for some overnight roadworks. That is your travel update for now on Cambridge Radio. We'll have another look at the roads for you in 20 minutes' time.
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Baby Bird there, of course, with his one-hit wonder, is it fair to say that? You're Gorgeous. All the way back in the, I think it was like the 90s, really, wasn't it? When that one came out and just dominated the charts for, I think, a part of the summertime back in the year when that one did come out. Need to figure out when that was, actually. Keeping the summery vibes going, this one from Aswad never fails to take me all the way back to being a very, very, very happy young girl just running around in the garden to the sunshine. I feel like this one also dominated. Did it dominate the radios or did it just dominate in my house? Not sure. Love it, though. Love it. Hope you love it too. Aswad, don't turn around.

0: Super summery tunes from Oswald there with Don't Turn Around. You're listening to Cambridge Radio. Lucy Milazzo here with you at home this evening, and it is 4:30. The top stories. A Sikh man who murdered a university student with a large knife has been sentenced to a minimum of 21 years behind bars. Vikram Digwa attacked Henry Nowak in Southampton last December. Police initially handcuffed the victim after his 23-year-old killer had falsely accused him of racial abuse. Pete Mandelson withheld WhatsApp messages on his personal phone, according to a new batch of documents released about his appointment as US ambassador. The government says questions put to the peer during his vetting process are being held while a police investigation takes place. A British soldier has been killed in Iraq. It's happened during a training accident yesterday. And more than 20 Royal Protection Officers have had their duties restricted. It follows allegations they fall asleep and left posts at Windsor Castle unattended. And here, the father of a student who took her own life while suffering from delusional beliefs caused by her strict vegan diet is calling for improved testing for vitamin deficiency. Georgina Owen, who was 21, was found unconscious at her home in Saffron Walden in September 2019. The weather this evening, it's cloudy out there, kind of muggy too. Outbreaks of rain spreading this evening and persistently and heavy overnight with a minimum temperature of 14 degrees Celsius. Tomorrow, early cloud will break away to bring us some bright sunny spells, but there may still be some rain by the afternoon. A maximum high for Tuesday of 20 degrees Celsius. And sports news now, starting with Cambridge United defender Kel Watt says his side's recent promotion winning season was the best one of his career so far. The centre-back was ever present in League Two last year, and he was also named into the division's Team of the Year. The 26-year-old's been speaking in a club interview and explains that he achieved a lot on a personal level too.
1: Played every game, chipped in a few goals, I kept a few clean sheets, and to get team of the season was brilliant. But obviously, it's one thing doing it, but as well, I don't think I would have been able to do without maybe the support from the staff that I had and the players around me. Obviously, helped massively as well.
0: Lovely stuff. That was Kel Watts there speaking about his very successful year at Cambridge United. Staying with the football, Cambridge City duo James Phillip and Jack Thompson have become the latest players to sign new contracts with the club. Goalkeeper Phillip and midfielder Thompson will stay at the community stadium for at least another year. And now, with the rest of this afternoon's sports news, here is Joe Rawson.
2: 23-time Grand Slam champion Serena Williams is to return to competitive tennis. The 44-year-old will play in the doubles event at Queen's Club next week. The American last played a match at the US Open in 2022. England's footballers are heading out to Miami today, with head coach Thomas Tuchel insisting heat won't be an issue at the World Cup. 21 of the 26-man squad are on the plane, with five players involved in European finals arriving later. Tuchel tells Sky Sports News temperature won't be a factor for the first game with Croatia because the Dallas Cowboys Stadium in Arlington has a roof.
3: We had help from Team GB, we had help from specialists all over the world to come up with solutions that help the players to adapt. And then, come on, the reality is first game is indoors and the AC is on, so it should not be a problem.
2: Craig Bellamy insists he remains fully committed to Wales despite him being linked to a number of club managerial roles. They missed out on qualifying for the World Cup after losing in the playoffs. Bellamy says he wants to lead his country at the Euros in 2028, which Wales are co-hosting with Republic of Ireland, England, Scotland and Northern Ireland.
4: I love what I have here and I hope fans are reasonably happy with me. I'm not going to please everyone. I'm not going to be everyone's cup of tea. I do understand that, but that's the great part of the game and that's the responsibility of when you do this as well. So yeah, I'm fully focused on the next 2 years.
2: England have called up uncapped Grace Fisk and Sophie Bagley as injury replacements ahead of the Women's World Cup qualifiers against Spain and Ukraine. Captain Leah Williamson is out with a hamstring problem, while goalkeeper Kiara Keating is following concussion protocols. Kevin Keegan's revealed he has stage 4 cancer. The 75-year-old former England player and manager gave the update during an appearance in Newcastle at the weekend. In January, his family revealed he'd been diagnosed with cancer. And Stockport County have parted ways with manager Dave Challoner after almost 5 years in charge. He leaves the League One club a week after their 4-1 defeat to Bolton in the playoff final at Wembley.
0: Brilliant stuff. That was your sports news there. I have to say, I'm a little bit amused, let's say, that the England footballers are going out to Miami to kind of, you know, get used to being over there and the temperatures over there. And just listening to what Thomas Tuchel had to say about whether they're concerned about the first game because of temperatures, etc. And finding out that actually the Dallas Cowboys Stadium not only has a roof and it also has air conditioning. They really do things quite differently over there, don't they? I'm quite looking forward to the just peeping up and watching some of the World Cup matches, although the first few games are really not in a time zone that are friendly to us. Just wondering, though, what sort of news stories we'll be breaking from the World Cup being over in the States at the moment. I did hear, I think, that though they are at the final, I believe, though they are going to be entertaining the masses in the stadium with the typical halftime show. That's the typical halftime show for the, is it the NFL? I think I heard that the pundits over here are going to be keeping it real and not really be showing the halftime show. They are going to be analysing the first half instead. And I'm proud and very glad that they will be doing that. We don't need any of that nonsense, do we? It's a very serious business. 4:37, it's Cambridge Radio. It's Lucy Milazzo here with you at home this evening. And we'll have some sort of back to the 80s kind of song at the moment. This is one of my favourites from John Lennon.

0: That is just like starting over with John Lennon and a correspondence catch up quickly. Deborah, hello. Hello to you, Deborah. Now, Deborah's been in touch to say it's not even halfway through the year until the end of June. So don't panic. You're right, Deborah. Thank you very much. I need somebody to keep me, you know, just kind of seated here and not start flying off the handle that we're halfway through the year already. Deborah says that she's definitely not complaining. She's definitely been complaining a bit about the heat, but it's okay today, says Deborah. Well, it's okay today, my dear, because it's only a, you know, silly old 21 degrees. Feels like 18. Not good enough at all. Looking at my weather app in front of me, I am appalled by how it looks. Highs of 22, 20, 18, going down to 17, and rain all day, every day. Very high chance of rain from now until Thursday. Slightly eases off at 45% chance for rain for the weekend. But so do the temperatures. So, yeah, not very happy about that. My tan that I didn't work that hard on getting will be gone by the time we get to mid-June. But like Deborah says, don't worry. We've still got plenty of summery months ahead of us. Deborah, very, very good to hear from you indeed. Very much so. 07919 070490 is the text and WhatsApp number. You're always free to get in touch and say hello and cast your comments about things, and you can also send a little studio, a little email even, to studio@cambridge.radio. It's 4:42 now, so we'll take a quick look at the travel out there. As is usually the case at this time of the afternoon, we're starting to get some slow traffic in town now. Along Trumpington Road, travelling through the High Street southbound through Trumpington. A bit slow there, but you are moving. Starting to build up, though, around Gonville Place in the centre of Cambridge. Pretty slow there, I'm afraid. Speed restrictions are in place around Ermine Street South, around Caxton Gibbet, both directions. That's, of course, due to those very long-term roadworks that are going on around there, around the Caxton Gibbet roundabout. They are back with that 40-mile restriction if you are heading that way. That is your travel update. We'll have another look at the roads for you in the next hour. Coming up after this, haven't quite decided yet. It might be something from Gabrielle, it might be something from Sam Fender, or it might be something from Alison Goldfrapp. All will be revealed after this.
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Well, there we go. I decided to go with Gabrielle coming back from the ads, and that was When a Woman, 4:47 on Cambridge Radio. And we are sort of, you know, welcoming June and feeling very good for that. Going to pipe through a little bit of Miles Davis in the background. I think he would have been 100. I think it was his sort of centenary type event. There was lots of things going on where you could listen in to some news stories and podcasts about old Miles Davis over the weekend. So just going to pipe through Summertime this afternoon, and at this time take a little bit of a look at some of the wonderful things coming up in Cambridge for the month ahead. Over at the Corn Exchange, they have got a really impressive array of events coming up. On the 15th of June, so 2 weeks' time from now, mentioned this a couple of weeks ago, the Archers live at 75 at the Cambridge Corn Exchange. Limited availability. There are still some tickets available if that's your type of thing. It's so many people's things. The amount of people who tell me that they listen to the Archers surprises me, I have to say. So that is on Monday, I think, the 15th of June, starting at 7:30. The Archers live at 75, doing a bit of a sort of celebratory event to mark the milestone. They are stepping out of the studio and onto the stage for a very special national tour. Sounds great if you are the Archers fan. Tickets still available. You do want to get your hands on those now, though, if you haven't yet done so. Rumours of Fleetwood Mac tribute act coming to Cambridge on the 16th of June. That's Cambridge Corn Exchange. Tickets there are £43. Shalimar at 50, can you believe? Live music at the Cambridge Corn Exchange on the Friday, the 19th of June, 7:30. Tickets still available from £39. And then something quite different. On the 22nd until the 27th of June, so they're putting that on for the week. The 22nd of June, it must be a number thing, because it's 222, a ghost story at the Corn Exchange, direct from London's West End. It's a modern classic ghost story. I don't know how I feel about a ghost story in the middle of the summer. I feel like it has to be really dark and cold and blustery and windy and rainy and thundery outside to go to the theatre and watch a ghost story. But hey ho, here it comes to Cambridge at the middle of June. It's the winner of Best New Play, Seat, supernatural thriller kind of stuff. It features a host of acclaimed star performances, including Lily Allen, Cheryl, Stacey Dooley, Jake Wood, James Buckley. It's brilliantly funny, adrenaline filled night where secrets emerge and ghosts may or may not appear. Sounds interesting. So the main character, Jenny, she believes that her new home is haunted, but her husband Sam is just not believing it at all. So they argue with their first dinner guests, old friend Lauren and new partner Ben. Can the dead really walk again? Belief and skepticism clash, but something feels strange and frightening, and that something is getting clear.

anything between £27, which is very, very good, all the way up to £51, which must be the really, really, really good seats. Let me know if you go along to that one. Not sure if I can cope. I get a bit jumpy at those kinds of things, you know what I mean? Right, and then what else do we have coming up? Beverly Knight, wonderful. She looks incredible on these photos. Beverly Knight is also coming to Cambridge on the 29th of June to wrap up the month of entertainment. Not bad at all. If you want to find out more about those, cornex.co.uk /events is the website to find out all that information. Now, don't know about you, but I am sort of like constantly online, and you can't fail to have noticed, possibly, that Miss Dua Lipa got married over the weekend. She went to a lovely registry office in London. I think it was the Marylebone one, actually. She looked incredible. Her outfit was very much so what you would expect for someone like Dua Lipa to get married at a London Marylebone registry office, with a very handsome husband as well, with a great, lovely amount of guests there. Apparently she was wearing a necklace which cost something like £200,000, and she is living her absolute best life, absolutely. She'd done the registry office on the weekend, looked incredible, and I believe this coming weekend she is jetting off to Sicily. Can you believe this? Literally, I cannot believe how much Sicily is on everyone's minds. She is having a 3-day wedding event somewhere just outside the city of Palermo, and I know she's going to have an amazing time. So the only correct thing to do now would be to play one of our favourite songs on Cambridge Radio of Miss Dua Lipa.

As Dua Lipa there with Levitating, living her best life at the moment, getting married at the weekend in London, looking incredible. She was indeed paying homage to Bianca Jagger's wedding to Mick Jagger. That explains things. Bit of a classic look about how she looked there. And we're talking of a ghost story, but which is also very funny or something, at the Corn Exchange, and it's called 222, a ghost story. Now, I know my thing about numbers. There's always a meaning behind numbers such as that, numbers with synchronicity. So a quick Google, 222, it's all about balance, a signal to bring harmony into your life, which is possibly why they are staying up at the Ghost Story Theatre Act to find out what is really going on at home. Is there a ghost there, or is it just their imagination? Whatever happens will bring some harmony into that. That is the Corn Exchange 222 ghost story, which is coming up towards the end of June. A quick look at the travel for you. We still have slow traffic on Trumpington Road, travelling southbound. Very slow there at the moment. I'm afraid it's going to take you about 10 minutes to get through that. Your usual slow traffic also building up along Gonville Place in the centre of Cambridge. Right, I'll see you on the other side of the news from Sky News at 5 o'clock.

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7: From the Sky News Centre at 5, a Sikh man's been jailed for at least 21 years for murdering a university student with a large combat knife. Vikram Digwa attacked 18-year-old Henry Novak in Southampton as he returned home from a night out last December. Police initially handcuffed the victim after his 23-year-old killer falsely accused him of racial abuse. The Hampshire Force has apologised. Henry's father, Mark, says he was let down.
8: We hold Vikram Digwa solely and 100% responsible for the brutal murder of our son. But Henry should not have died on the streets of Southampton in police custody. The way he was treated was inhumane and degrading.
7: Private criticism of government's decisions and Sir Keir Starmer are included in newly released documents about Peter Mandelson. The files also show him telling the then Foreign Secretary David Lammy he wouldn't regret making him Britain's US ambassador. That's despite links to the late paedophile Jeffrey Epstein. Chief Secretary to the Prime Minister Darren Jones told MPs that police have requested some documents stay private.
9: No responsible government would wish to undermine a criminal investigation and put at risk the justice that it seeks. I can, however, Mr. Speaker, confirm that this material does include questions put to Peter Mandelson by the Prime Minister's then Chief of Staff and Peter Mandelson's responses.
7: Strikes on the London Underground will go ahead after talks failed to resolve a dispute over the working week. Tube drivers with the RMT union will walk out tomorrow and on Thursday. A British soldier has been killed in Iraq. It happened during a training accident yesterday. More than 20 Royal Protection officers have had their duties restricted. They allegedly fell asleep and left posts at Windsor Castle unattended. And two uncapped players have been called up as injury replacements to the England women's squad for World Cup qualifiers against Spain and Ukraine. Grace Fisk and Sophie Bagley will join the team before Thursday's match in Parma. That's the latest. I'm Cam Hall.
0: Cambridge Radio News, I'm Lucy Milazzo. Cambridge City Council could finally elect a new leader this evening. A previous meeting failed to choose one after last month's local elections ended more than a decade of Labour control. Labour remains the largest group with 17 seats, but no longer has a majority. The Greens have 12 councillors and the Liberal Democrats 11. Labour group leader Katie Thornborough was the only person nominated last time, but opposition councillors voted against her. The council's legal chief has warned a leader must be in place by Tuesday. East Cambridgeshire District Council is funding its new bin collections without needing to raise extra money from council tax. That's the insistence of council leader Anna Bailey. The new service replacing black sacks with wheelie bins and food caddies has started today. And Councillor Bailey told us the costs are borne by profits from their commercial subsidiary.
10: We haven't cut any services at East Cambs District Council. We've just had different ways of getting money into the council, and that's a whole other subject, but we started East Cambs Trading Company 10 years ago. It's just had its 10th birthday, and that has offset massively the need to increase council tax in East Cambs.
0: And a new visitor centre at a Cambridge War Memorial is highlighting the lives of American servicewomen and servicemen and women. The building at the American Cemetery on Maddingley Road was opened in a special ceremony last week. John Bolt is the superintendent at the American Battle Monuments Commission and says it gives people more information about those who were buried at the site.
11: Each of those headstones is a real person. And sometimes the story of that person doesn't come across so easily just by looking at a headstone. So in the visitor center, the public will have a chance to come face to face with some of the stories and the real people behind those headstones.
0: And thanks to BBC Radio... Thanks to BBC Radio Cambridgeshire for our audio today. That's the latest. It's 4 minutes past five. Quick look at the weather for you now. Cloudy and grey out there. We are expecting some outbreaks of rain becoming widespread by the end of the evening into tonight. More persistent and occasionally heavy rain overnight. A minimum overnight temperature of 14 degrees Celsius. Looking ahead to tomorrow, that early cloud will break up with some bright sunny spells developing for the late morning into the early afternoon. There will be some scattered showers though, and those will turn heavy with thunder and hail possible, especially during the afternoon. So basically, if you're heading to work tomorrow, going into the office, pack your lunch. You don't want to go out and get it at lunchtime. Maximum high for Tuesday of 20 degrees Celsius.
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That's a happy song for me. Back to the 90s with that one. Big Mountain, Baby, I Love Your Way. Loved it when it came out then. I have to say, sometimes you hear a version of the song which has been covered and you can't quite believe that there's an original out there which is better than the first version that you hear, which ends up being the cover version. I hope you're still with me here. I will say, though, with that song, Baby, I Love Your Way, I adore both versions. And they are so incredibly different. That sort of like light reggae touch to the Big Mountain one. Love the Peter Frampton version as well, which is much more flower power, 70s, happy vibe kind of thing. Yeah, I could easily listen to those two tracks back to back and still enjoy both. Completely differently. Cambridge Radio, Lucy Milazzo here with you at home this evening. It's coming up to 10 minutes past five. If you're looking for some wonderful things to do in this month of June in Cambridge, I have to say, you really do start to notice that the warmer, brighter months, things to do, they're everywhere, all over the place. You want to be walking up to Kettle's Yard, all the way up to Castle Street, up to Kettle's Yard. That is an incredible art gallery to have on our doorstep. Still haven't actually done the tour of the house itself. I've only been up there to see some of the exhibitions that they have. And they always have really sort of very delicate, very pretty exhibitions up there. I went to see a pottery exhibition like maybe last year or the year before. I think it was Lucy Rye, a very specific type of pottery that she does. Very, very gentle, very, very thin on the ceramics and really, really beautiful. Love the way they put the exhibition together. I've been looking forward to this one. It's been out a while now. It started actually on the 25th of April and it's hand-picked. It's painting flowers from the 1900s up until today, inspired by the presence of freshly cut flower displays and paintings by Winifred Nicholson in the Kettle Yard's house. This exhibition, hand-picked, painting flowers, represents works featuring flowers by artists spanning across the 20th and 21st century. Get some great reviews from the Times, from the Guardian. It looks very, very beautiful. Like I say, really, really like a pretty exhibition to go along to. And that is running until the 6th of September. It's a mental note to myself that that exhibition has almost gone halfway through and I still haven't made it up there. Got to add that to the list of things to do. And while you're up there, I would urge you to go along also to the Museum of Cambridge. Have a look at some of the exhibitions in that history, all about, sorry, that museum, which focuses on the local stories, really, of the city and the people that made it over at the Museum of Cambridge, who are looking to us to carry on supporting it. Otherwise, there may come a time where it will have to close its doors. While you're up there, there's also some great places to eat. Whenever I go up to Kettle's Yard and Museum of Cambridge, I always look into, I believe it's the Architect. You can get some really good either fish and chips or pie and chips up there. Yeah, not bad at all. Just all happening up on Castle Hill. It's Cambridge Radio. It's now 12, well, coming up to 13 minutes past five. You are very welcome to get in touch should you wish to. 07919 070490 is the text and WhatsApp number. studio@cambridge.radio. If you're still emailing, though, a personal rule for me, after 5 o'clock, no more emails. Thank you.

Stevie Wonder with As. In fact, that's also another cover song covered later in the early 2000s, maybe, by George Michael, of course, with Miss Mary J. Blige. And that, equally, have to say, can't pick my favourite cover or version even between those. Love the Stevie Wonder version, love the George Michael version, of course, as well. We were talking just before that, though, of sort of tough times out there, supporting Kettle's Yard, who are doing well, I think. But while you're up there, if you're going to pay a visit to Kettle's Yard, it's always a good idea to pay a visit to Museum of Cambridge as well, who are really hoping to increase the amount of people that come to visit. They've had to reduce their opening times because of a lack of visitors and also just tight budgets, really. They were on the show a couple of weeks ago asking for a bit of support, and that's the Museum of Cambridge. And well, sadly, Cambridge Radio is feeling that as well. You may have heard some of the adverts recently, the past few days. We basically have just seen that we're having rising costs, that's rent and the equipment that we use here, the music licenses here. And after 15 years of being on air, it's just got to the point now where we've just reached a point, we're feeling the pressure of it all. And to help us make those costs, we kind of now need a little bit of help, really. And if you are a long time listener, if you enjoy the outputs, if you enjoy the programs that we put together, if you want to keep us going from 2027, then we would love it, love it, if you could visit our website, cambridge.radio / hit the support us button, and make any kind of donation that you might be able to do. 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Big thanks from all of us if you can help to keep us going next year.

0: very vibey tune, that one. That's Brown Van 3000, Drinking in LA. It's 5:22 on Cambridge Radio. Quick look at the roads for you now. Slow traffic on Trumpington Road, travelling southbound through Trumpington. Slow, it's going to take you about 10 minutes to clear through that. Although the good news-ish is that it's starting to return to normal up along Gonville Place in the centre of Cambridge. Though normal still means pretty slow with traffic around there. But have no fear, we're here until 6pm this evening. And coming up after this, I've got an oldie from Andrew Gold and a newie from Jungle.
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Love that one. Andrew Gold, Never Let Her Slip Away. It's one of those songs that I have to make sure the mic is absolutely down, because that is one of my karaoke classic songs. If I were a person who went out and did karaoke regularly, that would be one of my sort of like top five performances, I'd like to say. This coming from somebody who has never done karaoke. My kind of karaoke is very much to myself in the bathroom. That's it. Okay, so but what I mean is, it's my bathroom karaoke song in the top 10. Right, some more news. This is actually really lovely news. I read this over the weekend in the Cambridge Independent, and it's very, very good news. It's very lovely news. It's very good news, particularly if you were a real... I was going to say champion, but a real champion and a real lover of the very, very popular Champion of the Thames pub. This is over on King Street. Many of you will know that for the past couple of months, the pub had to close. Very, very sadly, the landlord there of more than 25 years, he passed away on the 2nd of April. Originally, the family confirmed that the pub would not be reopening, opening under the Dixon family name in any case. The very, very good and lovely news is that in less than 2 months since it was closed, the Champion has reopened once more, with very many thanks going out to Steve and Hayley Pellegrini. Now, if you know your pubs and if you know the community of Cambridge, you will know the name of Steve and Hayley Pellegrini. They have operated very many pubs and venues in Cambridge, most notably the Portland Arms. They are, I'm sure we've spoken to Hayley Pellegrini a couple of times on Cambridge Radio, more than a couple of times actually. So they obviously run over at the Portland Arms on Chesterton Road, the Alexandra Arms on Gwydir Street. That's where we all tend to hang out with our radio hats on occasional Friday and Saturday day nights. Also the Castle Inn on Castle Street and Hudson's Ale House in Trumpington. So Steve and Hayley Pellegrini reopened the Champion on Thursday the 14th of May, just a few days before the Cambridge Beer Festival got underway. And they are very much hoping that the pub will keep going. They are not changing anything. They want to keep the nature of the community that's the Champion of the Thames very, very famous for having. Initially, they have been given by Green King, who own the building, they've been given a 3-month license, I believe, to keep the doors open, and then they are going to see what they can be, if a longer term tenancy can be arranged. So that's excellent news, really, really lovely news to hear that some local champions of the Cambridge pubs and venues have, at least for now, taken over and opened up the Champion of the Thames and kept it just the way it was always run by Lawrence Dixon for more than 25 years. Very good news. With that, I'm going to have a little brief break. We'll have a bit of a musical interlude. This is a really beautiful one. This is from Jungle, who are a new band out there, loving what they're doing, and I hope that you enjoy this one.

0: Isn't that wonderful? Such a good song. A good song and a really good sound to that as well. Adding that to my Spotify liked songs I'm playing on repeat all of the week ahead. That is Jungle with Carry On. You are carrying on, hopefully, to listen to Cambridge Radio. And the headlines at 5:33. A Sikh man has been jailed for life with at least 21 years for murdering a university student using a large combat knife. Vikram Digwa attacked 18-year-old Henry Nowak as he returned home from a night out in Southampton last December and falsely accused him of racial abuse. The government has released a further 1,500 pages relating to Peter Mandelson's appointment as ambassador to the US. In them, he tells former Foreign Secretary David Lammy he wouldn't regret giving him the job. The peer also accuses Keir Starmer of lacking verve and panache. Talks involving the Conciliation Service, ACAS, has failed to stop fresh strikes on a London Underground. RMT union tube drivers will begin 2 24-hour walkouts from tomorrow. And disruptive passengers could be banned from flying on all airlines. It's understood a plan for carriers to share information is being developed by officials at the Department for Transport and the Home Office. The weather this evening, it's cloudy out there with some outbreaks of rain becoming widespread into the night and occasionally heavy rain overnight. Minimum overnight temperature of 14 degrees Celsius. And looking ahead to tomorrow, starting out cloudy, some sort of bright sunny spells by lunchtime, but then the rain returns into the afternoon with possibly thunder and hail. A maximum high for Tuesday, 20 degrees Celsius. Sports news now, and Cambridge United defender Cal Watt says that his side's recent promotion-winning season was the best one of his career so far. The centre-back was ever-present in League Two last year, and he was also named in the division's Team of the Year. The 26-year-old's been speaking in a club interview and explains that he achieved a lot on a personal level.
1: Played every game, chipped in a few goals, like kept a few clean sheets, and to get team of the season was brilliant. But obviously, it's one thing doing it, but as well, I don't think I would have been able to do without maybe the support from the staff that I had and the players around me. Obviously, helped massively as well.
0: Good stuff there. More from for the rest of the sports news now. Here is Joe Rawson.
2: 23-time Grand Slam champion Serena Williams is to return to competitive tennis. The 44-year-old will play in the doubles event at Queen's Club next week. The American last played a match at the US Open in 2022. England's footballers are heading out to Miami today, with head coach Thomas Tuchel insisting heat won't be an issue at the World Cup. 21 of the 26-man squad are on the plane, with 5 players involved in European finals arriving later. Tuchel tells Sky Sports News temperature won't be a factor for the first game with Croatia because the Dallas Cowboys Stadium in Arlington has a roof.
3: We had help from Team GB. We had help from specialists all over the world to come up with solutions that help the players to adapt. And then, come on, the reality is first game is indoors and the AC is on, so it should not be a problem.
2: Craig Bellamy insists he remains fully committed to Wales despite him being linked to a number of club managerial roles. They missed out on qualifying for the World Cup after losing in the playoffs. Bellamy says he wants to lead his country at the Euros in 2028, which Wales are co-hosting with Republic of Ireland, England, Scotland and Northern Ireland.
4: I love what I have here and I hope fans are reasonably happy with me. I'm not going to please everyone. I'm not going to be everyone's cup of tea. I do understand that, but that's the great part of the game and that's the responsibility of when you do this as well. So, yeah, I'm fully focused on the next 2 years.
2: England have called up uncapped Grace Fisk and Sophie Bagley as injury replacements ahead of the Women's World Cup qualifiers against Spain and Ukraine. Captain Leah Williamson is out with a hamstring problem, while goalkeeper Kiara Keating is following concussion protocols. Kevin Keegan's revealed he has stage 4 cancer. The 75-year-old former England player and manager gave the update during an appearance in Newcastle at the weekend. In January, his family revealed he'd been diagnosed with cancer. And Stockport County have parted ways with manager Dave Challoner after almost 5 years in charge. He leaves the League One club a week after their 4-1 defeat to Bolton in the playoff final at Wembley.
0: Now, a very good evening to you, Aideen, who has been in touch to say that she's enjoying the songs this evening and wonders if I can play her a little tune to get her home this evening. Absolutely my pleasure to do so, always and forever. This one I hope will enjoy if you are stuck in a little bit of traffic. This one always never fails to raise a smile, really. Bit of old school stuff from Shalimar. I can make you feel good. Well, we try.

0: There we go, Aideen. Hope you enjoyed that one. Shalimar with I Can Make You Feel. A little bit on the cheesy side, but you know what? Embrace the cheese sometimes. It's boring being cool, calm and collected all the time, isn't it? It's 5:42. You're listening to Cambridge Radio. We should do some travel news now. In fact, do you know what? Because of the good vibes that we are having at the moment, I'm very, very pleased to tell you that actually there's no real travel for me to report. Traffic has now returned to normal, both along Trumpington Road, travelling southbound through Trumpington, and right here on Gonville Place in the centre of Cambridge. So let's move on. We are going into the last 15 minutes of the show. We do kind of like to turn the pace down just a little bit, ending with a bit of a mindful moment just before 6 p.m. And I've got a particular theme in mind for our mindful moment, and just embracing the 1st of June and the beginnings of summer. And the OJs are going to take us there shortly after this.
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That's the OJs with Summer Fling. You see what I did there? I was just thinking, actually, that is very sort of Chris Brown kind of coded, that one. Chris Brown, of course, who does an amazing soul and dance show for us every Saturday night from 6 p.m. I think it's 6 p.m. I think it's 6 p.m. because I'm looking at the schedule for next Saturday, where he will be playing live at Strawberry Fair from 6 p.m. That's Chris Brown on Midsummer Common next Saturday for Strawberry Fair. Cambridge Radio will be at Strawberry Fair live from 12 o'clock coverage all the way through until 11 p.m. Wow, that is a really, really long day of coverage for us at Strawberry Fair, one of the beginning moments of summertime right here in Cambridge. Coming up after me later this evening, 7 p.m. Strummers and Dreamers. It's fresh from the archives. Les Ray is revisiting one of his past sessions tonight, and it's going to be featuring Jerry Colvin and the String Section, along with many other artists who will all be performing in Cambridge area later this month. Rock of Ages with Paul Christoforou. He's going to be looking back to Cambridge music past and present. That is at 9 p.m. And the Kip of the Cat show closes things up for us at 11 p.m. With his vintage 78s, dated all the way back to the 1910s, incredible, up to the 1960s. That's the Kip of the Cat show with Greg Butler, rounding things up for us this evening at 11 p.m. Now, talking of Strawberry Fair, at 6 p.m. I'm handing over to Julian Clover, who has got the countdown to Strawberry Fair. He is chatting away to some of the volunteers behind this year's Strawberry Fair, which kicks off next Saturday. And for the next couple of moments, we are going to listen to just a little bit of BB King, just kind of getting us in the mood for the mindful moment.

had the most recognisable cool guitar tone. He was known as the Iceman, and apparently he was the only black African-American bluesman to play at Live Aid in 1985. Well, there you go. Yeah, he is stealing the show on the Blues Show with Gary Blue tomorrow night from 11 p.m. Right. Now, I was going to tell you that we are going to start wrapping things up now for our mindful moment to take us away and close up the show. I will be back next Monday, and I believe next Monday I am talking to Melanie about a couple of issues. If you're a bad sleeper, you want to tune in next Monday at home. We are going to be talking about bad sleeping and the fear of flying and all that kind of stuff that's coming up on home next Monday. But now it is time for me to sign off, and we do that with a moment of meditation just to help clear the mind at the end of what can always be a bit of a busy day. Now this evening I am very much taking inspiration from last week's Chelsea Flower show and the definite feel of summer that we've recently had. So tonight I thought it would be nice if we together went down to the garden virtually. So I thank you very much for listening. I do hope you've enjoyed the show. I love your messages. Thank you for those. I wish you a very peaceful evening ahead, and I'll sign off now with beginning our mindful moment now.

0: Cambridge Radio is powered by volunteers who care about sharing the voices, stories and sounds of our city. But rising costs from rent to equipment and music licences mean we need your help. 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
7: From the Sky News Centre at 6, a Sikh man's been jailed for life with at least 21 years for murdering a university student using a large combat knife. Vikram Digwa attacked 18-year-old Henry Novak as he returned home from a night out in Southampton last December and falsely accused him of racial abuse. Police handcuffed the victim as he lay dying. Henry's father Mark is calling for a full, fearless and transparent investigation.
8: People should not be able to walk openly through the streets of Britain carrying a 21-centimetre blade. No other family should experience the heartbreak and horror of losing a child to knife crime. I want Henry to know, wherever he is, we are so proud of him and we love him beyond words.
7: Sir Keir Starmer has been described as lacking verve and panache by the US ambassador he controversially appointed, then sacked. Peter Mandelson's comments about government decisions are included in 1,500 pages of documents just released. The peer also promised ministers wouldn't regret giving him the job. Senior Tory Alex Burkhardt told the Commons he's surprised there are no exchanges with the Prime Minister.
9: Despite the fact that he was appointing a man to be head of our most senior mission, we have almost nothing in his name. It is as though somehow he appointed Peter Mandelson as ambassador without leaving any documentary trace of that decision at all.
7: Talks involving the conciliation service ACAS have failed to stop fresh strikes on the London Underground. RMT union tube drivers will begin two 24-hour walkouts from tomorrow. A member of the British Army has been killed in Iraq. They died in a training accident yesterday. Disruptive passengers could be banned from flying on all airlines. It's understood a plan for carriers to share information is being developed by officials at the Department for Transport and the Home Office. And Paraguay tennis player Adolfo Daniel Vallejo has been fined almost £50,000. He made sexist comments about a female umpire at the French Open. That's the latest. I'm Cam Hall.
10: Sunny spells for most, but isolated showers are possible. Breezy and cooler than of late. Maximum temperature in Cambridge of 23 degrees Celsius. The outlook for Monday to Wednesday, turning more unsettled, stronger winds. Rain and showers with possible hail and thunder on Tuesday, interspersed with drier and brighter interludes. Temperatures trending near normal, feeling much fresher than recently.
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11: If I was an astronaut, I'd be floating in midair, and a broken heart would just belong

0: home.
1: Over the past few weeks on Cambridge Breakfast, we've been speaking to those behind the many stages around Midsummer Common. We start with two of the organisers from the New Look Strawberry Fair team, Zero Latham and Steph Martinson-Barker. Zero, I want to start with you because that's just a fab name and it sounds like you've made it up for the purposes of Strawberry Fair. And I know people at Strawberry Fair do that.
2: They do.
1: However, it's genuine?
2: Yes, yeah, no, it's my genuine name.
1: Gosh, do I ask what your parents' names are?
2: Just normal, Caroline and Tony.
1: Ah, so why do they go for Zero?
2: Hippies. They really liked it. They really enjoyed it. Yeah.
1: No, works for me. Anyway, you're both very welcome indeed. And Strawberry Fair, back after a bit of a difficult year, really.
2: Yeah. With that, Strawberry Fair is quite happy and delighted to announce that we'll be back for 2026.
1: That is good news, because last year was missed for... I guess, as I understand it, simply because there wasn't the guaranteed financing to make sure that it could work. But you've been doing quite a lot of fundraising over the past few months to make sure that it will happen.
3: Yes, for sure. We've been looking at commercial partnerships, getting local businesses involved. We are inviting any local businesses to come and help to preserve this community event. With volunteering as well, we have opened the doors wider than ever. So we are looking for anyone who has experience in sales, marketing, operations, or just has any free time to get involved.
1: It feels, you say commercial partnerships, it doesn't feel very Strawberry Fair. Or has there been a sort of like a, I don't know, sort of searching of the soul to think, actually we do want this event to go ahead, and if we invite a few businesses then maybe things will work out better?
3: I think, like anywhere, if you do some horizon scanning, everyone is having to rethink how they do income generation. We've got a fresh, you know, new committee, new people involved, younger, fresh minds, people with experience in various different areas. And we're really bringing that to the forefront of Strawberry Fair to make sure that we have something for the future generations.
1: And are you new to Strawberry Fair this year, both of you, or you've sort of come from sort of the outer reaches towards the centre?
3: Yeah, I have a longer history with Strawberry Fair. I haven't been involved for a few years, but I am really involved now.
2: And I've been there for 3 months now.
1: So, oh my goodness.
2: Yeah.
3: Doing amazing work.
2: Thank you.
1: That's good. So what do we have to look forward to then over the next little while?
2: That is a great question. So this marks our 51st iconic year, and it has an Area 51 twist. You should expect aliens, spaceships, and an attempt at the Guinness World Record for the most people dressed as aliens in one space.
1: What's the current record? Have you checked?
2: That would be a real good answer to have.
1: Yes. We need to know if it's like easy or hard, you know. It's like, do we come on our own dressed as an alien, or do we get a few friends to come with us just to make up numbers?
2: Absolutely. Bring your friends, bring family members, bring your dog, bring your gran, all of it. Absolutely.
1: How do they do dogs dressed as aliens? That's an interesting one.
2: There's got to be some dog costumes. Alien costumes, you know. I think so.
1: Yeah, I'm of the generation of the...

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0: gotten up to before?
1: Oh, I've done Big Love Festival before as well, and I've done Blue Lagoon. I've always enjoyed bringing people together, and I think that started back when I was 8 years old, and my mum threw my first birthday party, and it's still the talk of the town now.
0: I won't ask how many years subsequent it is to that, but it sounds like it gets this goes tongues are talking. Well, look, Jessica, thank you for coming on the welcome team.
1: You.
0: Brand new for 2026 on Strawberry Fair, 6th of June on Midsummer Common. I should have written this down, actually, the date, which...
1: yes, June 6th, Saturday, June the 6th.
0: It's always the first Saturday, so that makes it quite easy if you can't remember. But, yeah, it is a free festival, but one that does require a little bit of a donation to make it work. So Jessica and her welcome team will be enticing you all to make those donations.

0: So the kids area is going to have a lot of the very classic things we have. We have our giant big top, which is full of craft activities. It's got our stage, which has got up our music and our jump activities and our creative activities. Then around it, you've got other things like our arena, where there'll be some local dance groups. There will be our favorite clown trying yet again after 20 years to fire himself out of a cannon. And I'm sure, I feel like this year is the one it's actually going to work. We've also then got lots of other kinds of stores around. We have things like Betty the Library Bike. We've got the Center for Computing History with lots of interesting things, Chaos Science, Bouncy Castles, all sorts of things. We've got the Green Key Superheroes. There's a game you can go around to discover the different things. And the best thing about it all is that every single thing is absolutely free. There is nothing for sale in the kids' park. And this is really important because we think parents should be able to come out for a day, spend 6 hours there. We're open from 12 o'clock to 6 in the kids' park. We think parents should be able to come there and just exist and have fun without needing to buy things or having that pressure on them. And that's a really core part of it. And it's been there for years as part of our ethos for the kids' park. So we're really excited about this year.
1: No, absolutely. Well, overlooking temporarily the health and safety aspects of firing somebody out of a cannon, which I'm sure you have all sorted and everything signed off just in case he finally makes it out of the cannon after 20 years. Can parents just roll up? Have the parents got to stay with their kids or can they leave the kids behind whilst they go off and explore some of the other things around the fair?
0: I mean, if anyone leaves their kids behind, we're going to give them 5 espressos and a puppy. So just to be clear, we have very strict rules for the kids' park is that it is no unaccompanied children, no unaccompanied adults. We have no dogs. We love dogs, but some kids don't, so we don't let dogs into the area as well. No alcohol. This means it is just full of kids with their guardian or associated big person looking out for them, having fun.
1: Okay, now that sounds a fair enough way of doing things. But presumably, you know, we've got, people will be going in groups, you know, that you can have one parent looking after a couple of their own kids and maybe their friends as well. And later on, they can swap over so the kids can enjoy all day in the kids' area if they want to.
0: Yeah, I mean, also if they're coming in with the kids, maybe if they're just like 50% more childish so they don't tip the ratio up, it's fine. You do a couple of aeroplanes, you know, just keep the vibe, a couple of cartwheels.
1: Absolutely. How many, this is, you know, probably like the fair itself. I rather suspect that you're putting it together like the day after the fair's come down.
0: Yeah, I mean, this is one of the things that's been really lovely over the last year is that we have had this break to really work on things and update it. Usually we have the fair in June. You know, July, we're still wrapping stuff up. 2 months later in September, we're starting again on the next one. So over the last year, we've had a chance to have a break, have a year off, work on things, improve some things, sort out some of those things to make it more sustainable and then come back strong. And what's been really lovely is not just that the returning volunteers are coming back with all this energy and creativity, but we've had a whole host of new people, especially younger people, get involved in volunteering. Hence why of the many awesome things we've got added is the new youth area called the Rec, which is outside my kids' area.
1: Ah, so what happens there? Is this slightly older demographic you're looking for there?
0: Yeah, so that's one that's a bit more aimed at people a bit more teenage. So my area is very much about children, which is what I know about, which I can talk about here. The Rec, however, has got some other things I understand. They've got skateboarding and other bits and pieces. It's more for teenagers, maybe who aren't supervised, maybe who are hanging out somewhere. It's got its own stage, and it's just to give people that space as well who maybe sometimes fall between the gaps of our area, which is aimed at the younger kids, and the other things that might be aimed a bit more at older people.
1: Yeah, my limited experience of children, which is basically my nephew and niece, is that they invariably want to go to the area which is slightly older for them than is actually sensible.
0: Yeah, but they don't have bouncy castles, so...
1: No, I have to say the bouncy castle always the winner, and will definitely pull people back. I guess this is the sort of thing when you still do go around with buckets or potentially these days posters with QR codes on. This is the sort of thing where you really appreciate people donating to Strawberry Fair because it is a volunteer event and you've got to pay for bouncy castles and gunpowder for cannons somehow.
0: Yeah, absolutely. And it is a constant battle because we don't charge tickets and we're never going to charge tickets. And it is all run by volunteers, which means we do rely on things like the benefit gigs we do. We do rely on the money that people spend at the traders and the barns, which sort of comes back to us from our pitch fees. But we really, really do rely on the people who give us some money in the buckets or with the card readers and things like that, or online. You've got the we've got our fundraisers online. We've also got a kids park fundraiser online if you want to go to bouncy castles. But we do really rely on people like that. And this year we've actually got a really nice welcome team out as well. We'll not only be collecting money, but we're also going to be making sure that as people come to the gates and have to deal with all that fuss, they've got some really friendly faces welcoming them into the fair.
1: Well, it sounds fab. And this is all taking place on the first Saturday of June on Midsummer Common.
0: That's right. It's going to be on the 6th of June, the first Saturday of June on Midsummer Common. All of the entertainment is going to be starting at noon midday, although we're planning to try to let people in a little bit earlier than that so that they can get through and see the start of it. And then it all finishes at 11 o'clock in the evening. And our little kids area, that's open from 12 till 6. But there are many other really wonderful family-friendly things going on in the kids' park and around the fair.
1: That's a great way to spend a day. Elliot, thank you very much for joining us.
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3: Not long now until it all happens. It's a week on Saturday. And to continue our countdown to Strawberry Fair series, we're joined live on Zoom now by Sarah Corbett. She's the head of Rebel Love Stage at Strawberry Fair. Good morning, Sarah.
4: Hey, good morning. How are you?
3: I'm very well. And this sounds like, I mean, this sounds like quite a project, doesn't it? Being head of Rebel Love Stage. Tell me more.
4: I may not be worthy. Let's hope I can do this. I usually help Mark Evans, who's been running the stage for, I think, over 12 years now. He originally came out of Rebel Arts Radio, which I think was in the same studio as Cambridge Radio.
3: Oh, okay.
4: And he ran a show there with Johnny Cabbage and DJ Skunk, and they became the Rebel Arts Bandstand. So big shoes to fill for me this year.
3: Oh, right. Well, sort of Johnny Cabbage should be doing breakfast at this rate. So you never know. What have we got to look forward to on this stage then, Sarah?
4: Well, as it's a intergalactic theme, we decided to have two dimensions this year. We've really pushed ourselves to the limit. I figure if I get one chance to do this, I'm going to go big. So we will have a UFO landing on Strawberry Fair for our DJ acts to entertain you from, as well as a separate stage right next door to it for the bands to play on. And they will operate as one stage, so there will be a constant stream of music without breaks in between.
3: A UFO landing. Is this going to be some very sort of exciting special effects then have we got to look forward to?
4: Yeah, we're hoping that it will be a real treat for people and just build the vibe of the theme this year, which is Area 51. So we searched the galaxy, found a spaceship, and we've arranged for it to be there on the day.
3: Oh, it sounds good. Donald Trump will probably be tweeting about it before we know anymore. What's it like organising such a big stage then, Sarah? I imagine there's probably a few challenges and bumps to iron out along the way. Are you pulling your hair out at the moment?
4: No, I'm an incredibly organised person. So although there's been a huge amount to do, I've had absolutely massive support from the committee at Strawberry Fair, who work really hard for months and months to get everything lined up for us to do this, and also support from other events to help with bringing me bands that I wanted to contact, helping with the stage, helping with decor. So the support's been really amazing to hold me up to believe that I can do this. Let's hope we're right.
3: Well, I'm sure I'm sure you can. And Strawberry Fair obviously had a year out last year, didn't it? So it must make it all the more exciting to be sort of coming back even bigger and stronger.
4: Yeah, I think we're all so excited to have this new energy and lots of new things happening inside the committee that are starting to show to the wider community. I mean, we do this for the community. It's a free event, which is pretty unique nowadays. Festivals can't usually do that. So we work so hard to make that happen. it's just a celebration of what's possible in the centre of Cambridge, and so many people put their energy in and come together to make something truly magical on the day.
3: Have you sorted out the weather for us, Sarah?
4: I have. The weather's all sorted. We're beaming that down from a moderate weather planet, so we'll be all good.
3: That's good. I mean, you say you're very organised, so I'd have expected nothing less, to be honest. So our countdown to Strawberry Fair continues, and good luck with all the remaining planning, Sarah, and thank you for joining us live on Cambridge Radio this morning. It's much appreciated.
4: Hey, thank you for making time, and we'll see you all at 11 a.m. for the gates to open, and midday for the music, the bars, the food and the fun to happen. And it's just music for the people and the community of Cambridge. So look forward to seeing you there, and thank you for your support on Cambridge Radio.
3: We can't wait. Saturday the 6th of June, and Cambridge Radio is going to be live broadcasting from the event throughout the day. Thank you very much, Sarah.

0: in the run-up to Strawberry Fair. We're visiting various parts of Midsummer Common to see what we can discover on the first Saturday in June. And join me on the line now, Jordana. Good morning.
1: Good morning.
0: And you have the wonderful title of Head of Decor.
1: I know, it's very exciting, and I get to play with lots of great ideas and artists.
0: It sounds great. It's the second best title we've had in recent weeks. The winner, though, at the moment is SVP Inclusion, Engagement and Workplace Experience and People. And I think that one's going to take a lot of beating. But your role at Strawberry Fair, what does that involve?
1: Well, we plan, we look at the theme of the fair and we see what we can create to bring that some of those elements in. We also have artwork done by other artists, other social groups. So we've done in the past group projects, and we sort of maintain and save those artworks and bring them out and move them around the fair so everyone can see them. One of our popular projects was the fence panelling decorating project to cover those Harris fencing. We've got big panels that people have been painting on, and they're just beautiful. And
0: So some of these are making a return visit, are they? Obviously, Strawberry Fair has been away for a couple of years now this time around, yeah. But it must be a sort of a tremendous task in finding out where to store the things.
1: Well, that's always a problem, yeah. But we try very hard, and we try not to pull our hair out about it.
0: No, I'm sure it's who's got the alien? Where did he put the alien? That sort of. That sort of problem. What is our
1: theme? It's the spaceship.
0: The spaceship. Yeah. Well, that's possibly less easy to lose. What's the theme for this year?
1: So this year it's Area 51 aliens.
0: Right. Okay.
1: So they're going out of space.
0: And have you been sort of organising sort of new pieces of work around that?
1: This year at Strawberry Fair, we've got a headlining sculptural piece, and it's going to be Strawberry Fair Stone Circle. It was created by Silas and Daisy from the Maui Waui Festival, and that's going to be our centrepiece to create this an ancient alien portal.
0: Okay, and whereabouts? I guess it's probably somewhere fairly central. You'd be locating that, would you, on the common?
1: Yes, that would be in the middle of the fair.
0: And what's the process? I guess you carefully have to bring it in because you don't want to damage anything like that. What point do you bring that into the fair?
1: It'll be brought in a couple of days before, and we've got a team that will secure it down and make sure it's all safe and secure in its location.
0: Right, and in terms of the other artwork that's going to be joining it, I don't know, do you seek out contributions from people around Cambridge, or are you sort of, you know, calling in a few favours at the moment and asking people, you know, can you run us up a quick alien or something?
1: Well, it's a bit of a mixture of both. So there's some artists that I've worked with in the past that are bringing things forward, and there's some new groups that I'm working with this year. There's the Cambridge Arts Labs street artists that are very keen to do some work for us. And I'm in the process of doing a workshop with the Ukrainian school. We're doing paper mache alien heads at the moment.
0: Oh, fabulous.
1: Which is very messy.
0: Oh, no, that's very messy, but very good. anything else that we should know? But how do we get involved? I think that's the key thing. If somebody, you know, fancies themselves as a budding artist, can they get in touch?
1: Oh, yes, definitely. Our information is on the website and on Instagram. We sort of start in September and we sort of make plans, and we'll have several projects on the go. So if somebody doesn't want to do a project but wants to get involved, we've got things that need making, repairing, signs need doing. Or if they have an idea that they want to put forwards, you know, they're welcome to do that. If we can do it, creativity is no bounds.
0: Okay, that sounds good. I have to say, almost my favourites of Adam, it's almost like the archway where people come through at the entrance. I think, you know, it kind of, it's a welcome to everyone.
1: Yeah, that's a good sign. That was done by a local artist, created by a local artist as well. But yes, that's a wonderful sign.
0: Yeah, no, I like that. And Jordana, thank you very much for coming on, and hopefully everything will fall into place neatly for you, and we'll be able to see the result of your work and your team's work at Strawberry Fair.
1: Oh, thanks for having me, and I hope to see you guys all there having fun.
0: No, we will be there. We will be having fun. We'll be having a stage as well, and joining some of the many other music stages around Strawberry Fair and Midsummer Common, first Saturday in June, if you haven't got it in your diary yet. Jordana, thanks very much for coming on.
1: Thank you. Have a good day.
0: You too. Thanks for being a part of our countdown to Strawberry Fair, and do join us on Saturday from 12 noon for 11 hours of music and celebration live for Midsummer Common.
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3: All right, you're listening to All Hit Radio, and it's 53 degrees at 13 minutes past the hour. And right now in our All Request line, I've got Mike Ledgerwood on the phone. Hey, babe, what would you like to hear? Hey, babe, I'm sorry, I can't hear you too well. You're going to have to speak a little closer into the phone. Okay, babe, what would you like to hear again?
4: We are observing your Earth.
3: Hey, Mike, I'm sorry, babe, but that's not on our playlist. And by the way, you sound great over the phone. Anyway, if you give us your request, we'll be glad to play it for you, babe. So let's hear it.
4: We are observing your Earth.
3: Listen, Mike, I'm sorry, babe, but we can't...
4: And we'd like to make...
3: I'm sorry, Mike, we... There's
4: a contact with you. Baby.

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8: From the Sky News Centre at 7, a grieving father's demanding a full, fearless and transparent investigation into why his dying son was handcuffed after being stabbed in Southampton. Henry Novak's killer falsely accused the 18-year-old of racial abuse as he murdered him last December. Vikram Digwa, who's 23, has been jailed for at least 21 years. Senior ministers are facing Labour MPs after a second batch of files on Peter Mandelson's appointment as US ambassador was released. In them, the ex-Labour peer accuses Sir Keir Starmer of lacking verve and promised no one would regret giving him the job. A member of the British Army has been killed in Iraq. They died in a training accident yesterday. Defence Secretary John Healey's given MPs this update.
9: The family have been informed and have asked for a period of grace before further details are released. I know the thoughts of the House will be with the family and with the unit at this desperately sad time.
8: Talks have failed to stop a tube driver's strike happening tomorrow and on Thursday. The RMT union says a planned four-day working week could see drivers spending longer in their cabs. New WhatsApp messages shown in the league arbitration panel's report into Southampton show how the club plans to spy on their championship rivals. They were thrown out of the playoffs, Joe Rawson reports.
10: Southampton pleaded guilty to the charges, but the messages revealed the spying was driven from the top, with a junior analyst saying he had no option but carry it out. He was praised with legend, manager loved it after one mission and told bosses adamant when he raised concerns. He was later caught filming Middlesbrough training with the club even attempting to remove images of him online after the story broke. Southampton say junior employees should never have been placed in a position where they felt under pressure.
8: And a new pill's been found to double the survival time for patients with an aggressive form of pancreatic cancer compared to chemotherapy. Experts also found it had fewer side effects. That's the latest. I'm Cam Hall.
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Hi, Les here. Welcome to another edition of Strummers and Dreamers. And this particular one is one of our Strummers and Dreamers Fresh from the Archives shows, in which I revisit live sessions from past shows by artists who'll be playing locally soon or have just released new music. So June is going to be a busy month in the Cambridge area for live music, and I'm going to be playing you lots of songs from live sessions and from the archive by artists who will be around and performing in the area. Also, I've got an interview that I recorded yesterday with the String Section, who for some time now have been organising events at the Newnham Croft Social Club. So I'll be talking to them about their upcoming gig by the John Mead Trio and Vic Leonard, and also about how they set about organising these gigs in the first place. That's coming up very soon. But first of all, we have a track that I heard on a recent show by Kevin Hunt. Now, Kevin Hunt is my colleague on Cambridge Radio, and he has a monthly show in the third week of the month, and I was lucky enough to be his guest on the show, performing some songs for his inspiration sessions. And I also heard the track that I'm going to play you now. It's a new version of The Wichita Lineman, one of my favourite songs, written, of course, by Jimmy Webb. The version is by Flea, he of the Red Hot Chili Peppers, and with Nick Cave guesting on vocals. I hope you like it. Wichita Lineman by Flea featuring Nick Cave.

So, starting the show, that was The Wichita Lineman by Flea, featuring Nick Cave, which I heard on Kevin Hunt's excellent show. If you'd like to check out Kevin's show, it's on Mixcloud, and you can find it at www.mixcloud.com, Cambridge 105/Kevin-Hunt-1805-2026. As I said earlier, I'm now going to play you an interview that I recorded with the String Section, who are Philip Rundle, Mike Thompson and Denise Neapolitan. And yes, we had a chat about their upcoming gig by John Mead, the John Mead Trio and Vic Leonard, and also talk about how they set up these events that they run, the acoustic nights at the Neenham Croft Social Club. So that's coming up. First of all, I'm going to play an archive track by John from his album A Sudden Rain, from February 2024, show 540, the beautiful song Boulevard de Strasbourg. Then we'll have the interview, and then after that we'll have a song by a piece by String Section themselves called Sarafina, which they recorded in a live session on my show in July 2023, show 508.

0: Right. I am here with Denise, Philip and Mike, known collectively as the String Section. And we're not talking about your band today, or we will touch on your band, of course. But the main subject is the acoustic nights that you run at the Nuneham Croft Social Club. So, first question, how did it come about?
1: Well, I joined the Nuneham Club about 4 years ago after I retired and we moved to Nuneham. And I thought it would be cool if there was another place that we could rehearse. And so I went to them and said, is it okay if we rehearsed one night over in a corner of your big room with there's not many people? And they said that was fine. So we tried that, and we realized that some people were actually interested in listening to what we were playing. So I asked again, well, can we do it again? And they said, yes, please. And so we did it, and people pulled up chairs. And then after that, it kind of evolved into a monthly thing on the second Wednesday, once a month on the second Wednesday, that we have what was originally a folk night. We call it an acoustic night now because it might not be necessarily traditional folk music.
0: No, sure.
1: So we want to keep it as broad as possible. But it's free entry. And the bar is pretty cheap. It's a comfortable setting. It's very pleasant.
0: And you also get quite a lot of the local people who would possibly be going there anyway to come along and listen to your music, which is quite an achievement.
2: It's a mix of regulars who would have gone along to the Social and Sports Club anyway, but also people who hear about it and just want to hear some good music. They may be particularly interested in the bands we have on, or they're just, you know, out for a night out. So we get a mix.
3: Yeah. But you never know how many people are going to roll up.
0: No.
3: I mean, the last one we had, actually, was one of the busiest, actually. It was an amazing... It was packed out.
0: Yeah,
3: there were really occasions when it might be half a dozen people.
0: Yeah.
3: But even those sessions have been very special. I can't remember an evening that we didn't thoroughly enjoy.
0: That's good to know, isn't it? That's good to know. Yeah. If you build it, they will come. It's the Kevin Costner film, but it's true. It's good. So, how do you set about choosing who's going to play?
3: Well, it's changed. Because we've got quite a catalogue of people now, you know, and people actually email me all the time, can I come back next year? So even during last summer, people were saying, can we come in a year's time? So I was already beginning to plan. There was a time when I emailed everybody in the band, say, what about blah, blah, blah. That's just ridiculous doing that. We've got such a strong list of people. I've sort of taken it upon myself to get on with it. If I'm uncertain, then I consult. Yeah. So, you know, I've taken that on. I think it's the only realistic thing to do. Otherwise, it takes forever. It involves a lot of work.
0: Yeah.
3: And Denise is very involved in myself,
0: I know. Yeah.
3: In terms of advertising and so on,
2: flyers.
3: She's our graphics.
2: The flyer maven. Yes.
3: The flyer maven.
0: You're the graphics department is sitting to your right.
2: Yes, we have attracted quite a few more high-profile names. Brooks Williams, for example. And we were talking in the car. We had Emily Slade, Chris Fox, some of the other names, big names that have come and you know, really packed the place out as well as local favorites.
0: And I would say upcoming artists now, which is always important, like Amy Pearl.
2: Yeah.
0: Really impressive. In a few years' time, you'll be able to reflect.
2: Yes,
0: I remember when she played a bit of acoustic.
1: We've had Kelly and Woolley, and we've had
2: Thursday's Band. Also, local favourites like John Betmead, Tom Ling. So we've had your good self.
0: Yes, indeed.
2: So we
3: had Nick Barakoff.
0: So it's a kind of a snapshot of the local folk scene, really, local acoustic scene.
3: Yeah.
0: And folk, particularly for youngsters, can be a bit of a problematic term. Shouldn't necessarily be, but it can be. And speaking about the here and now, your next gig is on the, is it the 17th?
2: No, the 10th of June.
0: The 10th, yeah. No, it's,
3: Fortnite. Well, incidentally, we don't have a session in August. That's the only month when we don't have it.
2: Take a break.
3: Every other month we have a gig.
0: Well, that would make sense because August is generally slack. The other folk clubs are closed, aren't they? There are a few festivals around. So, and you've got... on 10th, you've got the John Mead Trio.
3: That's terrific.
0: And also...
3: Vic Leonard.
2: And the string section is always... So.
0: Of course, you generally start off proceedings unless you can
2: it depends.
1: It varies. Sometimes we go in the middle, sometimes we go at the end. It just kind of depends on the kind of music we've got.
3: What works best musically. That's the criteria, basically.
0: Well, I think it won't be the first time that John's played, I imagine, for you, but I think he's one of the best singer-songwriters around Cambridge. And,
2: good stuff.
0: Yeah, he is,
2: And a local, I mean, a neighbour of ours, so it's always great to have some that local talent and give it a place where it can play.
0: Absolutely. And so I think you said at the beginning, Mike, you don't charge an entry fee.
1: That's right.
0: But you are able to pay the musicians a little bit.
1: There's a glass bottle that passes around before the end of the evening, and people are welcome to contribute if they want to. We give most of what is collected to our guests, the guest artists. And we keep a little bit for travel expenses.
0: That's basically it.
1: We don't do it to make money. We just do it because we just love the music.
0: There are many people in the local scene who do it out of passion rather than desire to make money. Thankfully, that's how the whole thing keeps going, isn't it?
1: It's fun.
0: Excellent. And how can people find out about your program?
2: Well, I think one of the best places might be on Facebook. Because we put up our flyer every month, and we have the string section band Facebook page, and there we have all our information. That's probably the best way.
0: I think there is something on the Sports and Social Club website, isn't there?
2: Right.
0: I don't know how much detail there is there.
3: Yes, they send out letters for membership. Yeah. It's actually worth joining the club because it's very, very cheap.
0: Yeah.
3: I mean, it used to be £10 a year. It's gone up, I think, to 15. Mm. But there's so much available there with talks and so on.
0: Excellent.
3: I would recommend joining the club if you live in Cambridge. It's a nice club.
1: The bar is very affordable too.
0: And the staff are very friendly.
3: The atmosphere there is always good, even with a smaller audience. It's always welcoming, and people always want to come back and play.
0: Well, it's a nice room, isn't it? It's a nice shaped room. The acoustics are good.
3: Yeah.
0: They're friendly. What's there not to like? Excellent. Right. Well, see you there on the 10th of June.
2: Absolutely. We'll
3: see you there.
0: Thanks very much, guys.

0: That was rather fine, wasn't it? That was Serafina by the String Section. And don't forget, on Wednesday the 10th of June at the Newnham Croft Social Club, there will be the John Mead Trio and Vic Leonard performing, and the String Section will start the evening off with a set. Very much looking forward to that. Entry is free, but the hat will be handed around.
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0: So now a look at the various gigs that are cropping up during the month of June in more or less chronological order. Starting off with Peter and Jane, who are going to be at St Neot's Folk Club tomorrow, Tuesday the 2nd of June, as this show goes out. And the track I'm going to play for you is called Boreas, which Peter and Jane played during their live session on my show in December of last year, show 620. And I'm going to follow that with a song by Police Dog Hogan, who are going to be at Junction 1 on Friday the 5th of June. Westward Ho is the name of the song. But first, Boreas by Peter and Jane.
1: Okay, so this is Boreas.
2: And it's on the banjo.
0: Oh.

So that was Westward Ho by Police Dog Hogan, who, as I say, will be at Junction 1 on Friday, the 5th of June. And before that, Boreas by Peter and Jane, who will be at St Neots Folk Club tomorrow, Tuesday, the 2nd of June. Right, now, coming up at the weekend, on Saturday, the 6th, we have Strawberry Fair, which is back after a year of absence, and everyone's looking forward to that very much indeed. I'm looking forward to it, as I always do, because I curate the first hour on the Cambridge Radio stage between 12 and 1 p.m, and I have three artists performing for that Strummers and Dreamers slot this year. They are Ollie Bruce, Amy Pearl, and Rachel Hill. And I'm going to play you a track by Rachel now, which she recorded in the session that she did for my show 519 in September 2023. It's Peaches and Cigars. And after that, I'm going to play you a track by Gren Bartley, who is going to be at St Neots Folk Club on Tuesday the 9th. And the track is Winter Fires, slightly inappropriate for this time of year. It was on show 421 in November 2021. But first, Peaches and Cigars by Rachel Hill.

So that was Winter Fires by Gren Bartley, who will be at St. Neots Folk Club on Tuesday the 9th. And before that, we heard Peaches and Cigars by Rachel Hill, who will be one of three acts that are part of the Strummers and Dreamers presentation at Strawberry Fair between 12 and 1 this Saturday, the 6th of June, on the Cambridge radio stage. Lots of fine acts throughout the day at Strawberry Fair, of course, and not only on the Cambridge radio stage, but on the various stages there. Lots of fun to be had and some great music. Right, now it's time for a track by Ye Vagabonds, who are going to be at the Norwich Arts Centre on Wednesday the 10th. And the track I'm going to play is The Flood. And I'm going to follow that with a track by a very unusual but very exciting duo, Kate Griffin and Machume Zango. Kate Griffin of Mishra and Machume Zango, who's a multi-instrumentalist from Zimbabwe, are touring their cross-cultural collaboration, celebrating the universal power of traditional music between May and July. And they are playing lots and lots of dates all over the country. The couple that I'll mention are in June. On the 11th of June, they're at the Milton Keynes Stables. And on the 26th of June, they're in Suffolk at the Alborough Pump House. That promises to be very fine indeed. And I'm going to play you a live recording from the Pretty Folk Festival of a track called Mooncoin, Kate Griffin and Machume Zango.

How about that? So an international collaboration of fine quality, Mooncoin, live at Pretty Folk Festival by Kate Griffin and Machume Zango. And before that, we had The Flood by Ye Vagabonds. Now it's time for The Willows, who are going to be playing at Stories Field in Eddington on Thursday the 11th of June. Now, The Willows go back right to the very beginnings of Strummers and Dreamers. In fact, I played a track from their EP on show 8 in January 2012, and the show only started running in October 2011, so very, very early on in the history of Strummers and Dreamers, and also The Willows. Downriver, rather beautiful. And a more contemporary duo are South of Polaris, who are on the show 629 in February of this year, and I'm going to play you the track, one of the tracks they played that day, the beautiful, poignant song Alone. But first, Downriver by The Willows.

So first of all there, you heard Downriver by the Willows, who, as I was saying, are at Stories Field in Eddington on Thursday the 11th of June. And that last piece was Alone by South of Polaris, who have a special concert that that they told me about. They say, we're doing a show at the Baldock Arts and Heritage Centre on Friday the 12th of June. It's going to be a really special one. We have four local special guest musicians, one of which is Ellie Walker, who listens to the show, will know well, who we met on our musical journey so far, and we are also collaborating with a flamenco dancer for the first time. Sounds very exciting. Tickets can be booked both on the Baldock Arts and Heritage Centre website and also on our website, the South of Polaris website. Shouldn't be hard to find. And as it happens, South of Polaris are going to be at Bury Folk Festival on Saturday the 27th of June. More of that later on in the show. Right, now it's time for a song that Ellie Tree recorded for the show in her session in September 2024, show 572. It's The Passing Bell. Now, Ellie is going to be performing with Farhadina Afifi and also Monkey Shanti at Cambridge Folk Club on Friday the 12th of June. And I'm going to play that piece by Ellie Tree, and I'm going to follow it with a song by Pat Crilly, who is going to be performing on Wednesday the 17th of June on the same bill as my own band, Red Velvet, at Baldock Folk Club. And the track I'm going to play by Pat is from the album that he released in early 2023, Amber and Gold. He did some live versions of the songs on the album in a session that he recorded for me, show 485 in February 2023. But first, The Passing Bell by Ellie Tree.

very fine song, as you'd expect from Pat Crilly, who's a wonderful songsmith. That was The Man Who Named the Clouds. And Pat will be performing, as indeed will Red Velvet, at Bulldog Folk Club on Wednesday the 17th of June. Very much looking forward to that. And before that, you heard The Passing Bell by Ellie Tree, who will be at Cambridge Folk Club, along with Faridina Afifi and Monkey Shanty on Friday the 12th of June. Now I'm going to play you a track by Kyson Point, who are going to be at St Neots Folk Club on Tuesday the 23rd of June. The track I'm going to play is Home is the Love, which I played on show 624 in December of last year. And I'm going to follow that with a song by the John Ward Trio. John Ward is such a fine songwriter. It's I'm Going West, and I played it on show 607 in July 2025. Now, the John Ward Trio are going to be at Royston Folk Club on Thursday the 25th of June. First of all, though, Home is the Love by Kyson Point.

0: So that was I'm Going West, beautiful song, lovely harmonies by the John Ward Trio, who, as I said, will be at Royston Folk Club on Thursday the 25th of June. And before that we had Home is the Love by Kyson Point, again lovely harmonies, who will be at St Neots Folk Club on Tuesday the 23rd of June. Now we're really blessed in the Cambridge area because we have so many concerts in any given month, and it would be impossible to preview them all in detail on 1 2-hour show. So I'm now going to quickly mention other gigs that are going to be happening during the month. On Friday the 2nd of June at Cambridge Folk Club, there's an open stage with good friends of this show, Heron's Creek. On Saturday the 6th of June, another gig at St Neots Folk Club, it's St Neots Folk Festival. It's a larger scale event, and Liz Simcock, a very fine singer-songwriter, is going to be performing at that. Friday the 12th of June, Luke James Williams is going to be at Junction 3. Saturday the 13th of June, Gnos are at the Stapleford Granary, that lovely venue. Tuesday the 16th of June, Johnny Coppin, the veteran of the folk scene, is going to be at St Neots Folk Club. Wednesday the 17th, another veteran, if I may say so, Phil Beer, is going to be at Ely Folk Club. On Friday the 19th of June, Lady Masery with Jimmy Aldridge and Sid Goldsmith are at the Stapleford Granary. Sunday the 21st of June, Rant are at Black Fen Folk Club. That same evening, there is artist to be arranged at the Fay Folk Rooms at the Gildar. On Friday the 26th of June, Stu Hannah is running a songwriting showcase where the performers who've gone through his songwriting workshops will be performing their material. And last but not least, on Sunday the 28th of June, there's going to be a special event, Voices of Hope and Compassion, organised by Michael Rosen at Cambridge Corn Exchange.
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So, coming up towards the end of the month, or specifically on Saturday the 27th of June, is Bury Folk Festival, which I'm very much looking forward to. I'm going to be there, and I'll be comparing some of the time. Lots of very fine acts on the main stage. Jerry Colvin, Isle of Ashanti, Kelly and Woolley, South of Polaris, who we heard from earlier, Thursday's Band, and the Tin Giants. And there's lots going on at the green stage as well, so get along there if you possibly can, if tickets are still available. I'm going to play you two tracks now by artists who are going to be performing there. First of all, Tunnel to the Moon by Jerry Colvin and his band, which I showcased on show 553 back in May 2024, and that's going to be followed by Daughter of the Sea by Tin Giants, which was on the show in August 2025, show 609. So here we go.

So that was Daughter of the Sea by Tin Giants, and before that we had Tunnel to the Moon by the Jerry Colvin Band. And Tin Giants and Jerry Colvin, as I said, will be at Bury Folk Festival on Saturday the 27th of June. Very much looking forward to that. Right, now we've got a small amount of time for a section of the show where I play new releases by artists who've already appeared on this show. And today is the turn of Kath Harney, who is from Oakworth in West Yorkshire. Kath is a heartfelt singer-songwriter rooted in the folk acoustic traditions, who's come to releasing solo material later in life. Known for her warm vocals and intimate storytelling, she performs solo and with her band, crafting self-penned songs spanning folk, country blues and pop. So I'm going to play a song by Kath that I played originally in January of this year in show 625, Birmingham to Santa Fe, and I'm going to follow that with a new release which is called Behind Closed Doors and was released the middle of this month of May. So here we are, two songs by Kath Harney.

He was a gambler all his life. It wasn't just money, he gambled with life. But when he drank whiskey, the demons rose. Living life like this so dark,

Two fine songs by Kath Harney there. That was Behind Closed Doors, her new release, and before that we had Birmingham to Santa Fe. Right, another duo that I've featured in the past on the show are STEM. The four letters of the title come from ST for Steve Hollister and EM from Emma Baldwin. And STEM are an acoustic duo who write melodic songs with meaningful lyrics. And so I'm going to play you Authentically You, which featured on show 620 back in December of last year. And I'm going to follow that with their new single, Slow Down, which is from their new album, Brighter Times. So two songs by STEM, Authentically You, then Slow Down.

I mentioned earlier on, my band Red Velvet are going to be playing at Baldock Folk Club the same evening as Pat Crilly, the 17th of June. Very much looking forward to that. And we're also going to be playing at the George Beer Festival on Sunday the 7th of June in the afternoon, this coming Sunday, at the wonderful pub, the George in Girton. So come along and see us there if you can. And I'm going to play out with the single that we released coming out of COVID in 2023. I think it's appropriately summery. It's called Your Love Light. See you next week.

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5: From the Sky News Centre at 9, Sir Keir Starmer says the police watchdog is right to investigate how the Hampshire Force responded to the senseless murder of a teenage university student. A Sikh man starting life in jail for fatally stabbing Henry Novak with a large combat knife in Southampton last December. The victim was arrested as he lay dying after his 23-year-old killer falsely accused him of racial abuse. Peter Mandelson criticises Sir Keir Starmer, discusses gifts for Donald Trump and tries to set up a meeting with a top AI boss in newly released files. 1,500 pages of documents cover the ex-peer's appointment as Britain's US ambassador in December 2024. They include some ministers' private and unflattering views of the government. Labour MP Joe Powell has sympathy with those named.
6: It's obviously awkward. It's embarrassing, obviously, for individuals mentioned. But people wanted transparency, and this, I think, delivers that. I don't think any of us would be that comfortable about all our private WhatsApp messages being published.
5: Donald Trump says Israel and Hezbollah have agreed to dial back on fighting in Lebanon. The US president says it's threatening Washington's ceasefire with Iran. Concerns have been raised about a contraceptive injection that some women claim causes brain tumours. Pfizer, which is being sued over its drug Depo-Provera, insists it carries out rigorous monitoring of medicines. England have arrived in Miami as they ramp up their preparations for the World Cup. 21 of the 26-man squad have made the flight, with four Arsenal players and Crystal Palace goalkeeper Dean Henderson being given extra time off after their European club finals. Head coach Thomas Tuchel says he's excited.
7: Can't wait to be on the plane, look over my shoulder and have finally a team behind me and arrive in Florida with a team and do what I love the most, be a coach.
5: And strikes on the London Underground will go ahead from tomorrow and on Thursday. It's after talks failed to resolve a dispute over the working week. That's the latest. I'm Cam Hall.
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The Soft Boys with Mr. Kennedy, a track from their album A Next Door Land, which was released in 2002. Welcome to this edition of Rock of Ages with me, Paul Christoforou. And on tonight's show, you will hear from Steve Logan, who's just published a book of poetry, and from Hugh Salt, who's just lined up a weekend of local music for Parker's Peace on the 13th and 14th of June. And there's plenty more too. Try this for starters from Kim and Lee.

Kim and Lee with Rock and Roll Summer. That's from a 2018 CD called Enjoy the Rest of Your Day. And now here's a selection from my inbox, starting with this from Martin Holt.

Martin Holt, I call him the Rock of Ages season ticket holder, and that's a cracking new track from Martin called It's True. Also new and sent to me in advance of its release is this from Solomon Smith.

Revolving and Rotating is the title track from a new album that's due for release on the 1st of July from Solomon Smith. And I, for one, look forward to hearing more like that. Now, a hat-trick of new sounds is completed by Joe Ash.

0: Joe Ash has recorded 11 new songs for an album titled One Way Mirror, which is due for release on June the 12th, and that track was called Astronaut.
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0: And so it's time to meet a guest here on Rock of Ages, and my guest tonight is Steve Logan. Good evening to you, Steve.
2: Hi, Paul. It's great to be back.
0: Good. You're no stranger to Rock of Ages or the local music scene, because as far as I can remember, you've released about, is it six albums?
2: Yes, six to date, and I'm working on the seventh and the eighth.
0: But you've also gone into, you've gone into books, because you've just published, or just had published, a book called Inside Stories, which is... it's poems. So yeah. What's made you go from music to poetry?
2: Well, I think of these two things as being really connected. In fact, that's my second book of poems. I published one just over a year ago called Heartlands, which is about growing up in South Wales and what I feel about that. And this is a collection of poems which aren't meant to be too frightening or off-putting to people who don't read poems generally. They'll look like little blocks of text on the page, and you can read them just like a story. And it's about the way that I imagine other people, and the way that we all do that. You know, we think that we're seeing other people exactly as they are, but in fact we're seeing them through ourselves, and that's the inside story.
0: Right. I presume you were sort of academic and writing a lot from a young age.
2: Well, yes and no. I grew up in a very poor household, a household that I completely loved, in the valleys. I was brought up by my great aunt and great uncle. My great uncle was a steelworker in the local steelworks, Bonimister Steelworks, and we did have a few books in the house, but they weren't read except for the cowboy books that my uncle started getting out of the library once he retired. Because, of course, they were my grandmother's generation. And my mother, meanwhile, was living up in London, and she was a bit anxious about me staying in the valleys. And so eventually I ended up being sent to boarding school, which I wasn't very happy about, and so deliberately flunked all my exams and left and went via a comprehensive school in North London to work. In a butcher's, I'm a vegan now, by the way, in a department store. And then I had a girlfriend who was at the Working Man's College in Camden. And when she talked about it, it sounded interesting to me, because one of the things that you pick up in the South Wales valleys is a deep respect for education, learning. And even though I'd been a rebel about it, when I listened to her, I thought, maybe I could do this. So I was already full-time at work, but I used to go in the evenings to this college, and a guy there said to me, why don't you do the Oxford entrance exam? And I went, what, me? I'd never even thought about going to university. So I did the Oxford entrance exam, and I got in. And that led to me working in academe while I pursued my musical dreams. And so when you say that I'm academic, the answer is no.
0: You are now.
2: yes and no. Yeah, well, except that you don't never leave anything behind, do you? So the part of me that's that kid, you know, growing up in the South Welsh valleys and that loves the Manx is completely alive in me now.
0: Yeah.
2: And the reason that actually I didn't altogether succeed in academe was that I found it, particularly in Oxford and Cambridge, too stuffy, too dominated by people who were not like me. I mean, I hardly ever taught anybody that was from Wales. And when I used to hear about the outreach programs that the universities claim they have and do have, I used to think, well, they're not reaching the places that I come from.
0: Okay. There's a connection, a fairly obvious connection between poetry and being a singer-songwriter or an artist. And that, of course, is that most songs are effectively poetry.
2: That's right. You're spot on there, Paul. Yeah, I believe that really deeply. And lots of people will say, oh, I don't like poetry. If you say to them, do you like songs? It's 100 to 1 that they're going to say, yeah. And the songs have lyrics in them. And lyrics are called lyrics because they were originally, back in the 5th century BC, poems that were written for accompaniment by the lyre, lyrics.
0: Okay. There's a song that means something to you by Led Zeppelin, which we're going to hear, if you'd tell us what it is and why.
2: Okay. So the songs ramble on. And when I was at this boarding school, which was not a posh boarding school, by the way, it was an ex-orphanage for people whose dads had been killed in the Navy. And at some weekends, you know, you were just on your own, and there was nothing much to do except hang around. And I was out on the balcony. It was sunny. And I lay down on the balcony, and I put on Led Zeppelin 2. I was just listening to that in a sort of half-asleep way. And then this song, Ramble On, came on, and it totally transported me. It put me in a world where I felt that all of the things that I had lost in Wales, all of the, you know, the mountains, the valleys, the streams, the people, all of that came back to me while I was listening to this song. And because of the passion in it, because you went from a very soft way of singing, Robert Plant's way of singing the verses, to this completely belting way of doing the choruses, I felt it showed how you could be like dreamy and passionate at the same time. And for me, that was a total revelation. And I've never forgotten that moment. And I've got to tell you this one thing about it, was I met Jimmy Page once in the Troubadour Club, totally a fluke. He was there at a poetry reading. And I went and spoke to him for a very short time. And the thing I particularly told him was that that song had completely changed my idea of what rock music could do.
0: Right. What did he say then?
2: Well, the thing about it was he was amazingly generous and grateful. And I mean, I'm guessing he gets his stuff all the time.
0: Mm.
2: And so he held out his hand and he shook my hand and he went, "Thanks very much, man. Thanks very much."

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1: Led Zeppelin from Led Zeppelin 2 and Ramble On, as selected by my guest, who was influenced by the song. And my guest, Steve Logan, has written a book of poems called Inside Stories. It's his second publication. And there's a poem all about Ramble On, the song, Steve.
2: Okay, yeah, this poem's called Song of Songs, which some people recognise is a biblical title for a love poem, a very long, tender love poem in the Bible. So the title, Song of Songs, Ramble On. The taste was unforgettable. Teeth in the rind, pulp on the tongue, melting to ooze. Then ichor, and the night became a twinkling vault, glimpsed through slow-waving leaves within the wood, like it was underwater, though the air was warm as sleep. It only took this song, a warm stone balcony, high up with the fields beyond and a black velvet sky round the shoulders of the lonely moon, for it all to come back. What was lost, rebuilt inside a head whose bones were newly formed. Gandalf, wizened but serene, roamed those loamy paths and put all thought of the other world from his mind. He felt it there, steady as gravity, but like a crow who'd fly if looked at. Even Gollum or a ring thief could feel it. The wind carrying years purged of pain, the sweetness of the rain, a dawn you wouldn't want to hurry, while the smell of drenched oak and the soft crunch of leaf mould formed a chamber for your senses. Wandering Angus lit his fire among hazels. He faded but never disappeared. Through it all came a voice that ached yet didn't fear, and told of a queen who knew the source of all desperate desire, wore white lace that shone like opal, and whose name was Love. You could leave but never sadden her eyes. Tender, burning, they were visible in the faces of ordinary angels. The evening throbbed like a bursting heart as the records span. You rambled in the wood, your roots still feeling for a place to spread, and a zeppelin drifted through a haze of smoke and greatcoats. And she held out to you a fruit you'd eat, and then, for all your days, dream of finding on this earth, beneath the stars she'd hung in heaven.
1: My guest, Steve Logan, reading a poem from his book, the poem Song of Songs, open brackets, Ramble On, as kind of influenced by Led Zeppelin and their song Ramble On, which we heard earlier. Steve, did you write poems before you wrote songs?
2: No. The first song I wrote when I was 14, at the back of the physics class in the boarding school that I've told you about. And the first poem that I thought was any good that I wrote when I was 16.
1: So, songs first, poems second, but
2: yeah,
1: all around the teenage years, I suppose.
2: Yeah, and I suppose the thing I think about it is that when you write a song or you write a poem, what you start with is just a feeling. And it can be very, very vague. People often say to you, what's this song about? And you can usually answer once the song is finished. But if they ask you while you're writing it, you might not be very clear because it's sort of emerging. And sometimes when you write a song, you get a bit of a melody, or you get, you're playing a guitar and a bit of a chord sequence starts coming to you. And what it's doing is it's expressing a feeling. And you, if that feeling interests you enough, you may then think, oh, well, you know, I'll develop this, I'll work on it. Sometimes you'll get that feeling and what will come to you are some words. And they may turn out to be lyrics for a song, but the main difference for me between the two forms is that lyrics need to be fairly compressed. They need to be fairly universal. People need to think that they can engage with them and make that song their own. Whereas poems are often allowed to have a bit more elbow room, and they can be more individual, more about your own experience. And so when you're writing, you'll often feel it going one way or the other. And that may just decide which of the two forms you come out with. But often, you know, I can think now of songs I've written which have just got, you know, la la la la la la la, you know, going on in them. And then gradually a word, you know, might pop up and I think, oh yeah, you know, that sort of corresponds to the feeling. And then I develop it a bit.
1: Okay.
2: So music and words, to me, they're two aspects of the same thing, which is the feeling you're trying to express.
1: Right, okay. From your kind of earlier work, if you like, or even your later work, is there a song that we should hear that perhaps illustrates what you've just said?
2: From my early stuff? Yeah, okay. Maybe the song Deliverance.
1: Okay. Which album was that? Was that the title track?
2: It was a title track, yeah.
1: From one of the albums. I can't remember which year. Can you?
2: I think that came out in about 2015.
1: Okay, we'll hear Deliverance from my guest, Steve Logan.

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1: Steve Logan with Deliverance, title track from his album, which was released just over 10 years ago. And now Steve's writing music and poetry in a second book called Inside Stories has just been published. And we're going to hear another poem, Steve, one called Special Needs. If you could tell us a bit about it.
2: Okay, thanks, Paul. So this poem came about because I was in Cardiff. I'm in Cardiff a lot, in Wales a lot. And I was in a posh bit of Cardiff called Pontcanna, for anybody that's interested. And there was a pub there, and Judy and I, my wife, we thought we'd go in there for a drink. We went in, and you could see that it was a sort of pub that had, you know, lots of gleaming surfaces, and it was very well looked after. And there was this bloke in there who looked pretty frightening. He had an old punk sort of Mohican haircut. He had tattoos all over the visible parts of his neck and his arms. He had lots of rings on his fingers, and I was watching him a bit carefully. But anyway, I heard him speak, and his voice was very gentle. And he had exactly the accent that I had until I got sent off to school. And anyway, we started talking to each other, and then I realised that he saw me as being on the other side of a class divide, which I found painful because I knew that I'd come from exactly the same type of background that he had. And as this conversation developed, he told me that he was special needs. And then he went, not like my girlfriend, though. And then he pointed to a young woman, and he said that, you know, she was really serious special needs, and that's why he didn't like to let her go on the trains alone, because people would pick on her on the trains, particularly other women would pick on her. And it made me think that we're all special needs. And even people who think that they aren't probably are. And this guy, you know, for all of his looking so frightening, was actually a very gentle soul. So the truth about a person, including me, because I don't think he saw the truth about me, where I came from, is often very, very difficult to get at. So this poem's called Special Needs. They died, he said, within months of each other. His parents. He loved them. He was from Rhondda Cynon Taf. He needed to get out. His fiancée was special needs. Not hidden, like his, he said, under two armfuls of tattoos, a death's head t-shirt, and a fist mailed with rings, but obvious-like. So they bothered her on the train, and he wouldn't let her go alone. I suspected false honour. But it wasn't. It was real. The girls, he said, were worse than the guys. Don't know why, but there you are. Hopelessness was a pit grassed over. Shops boarded up like futures. No work, no chance. A council list you kept slipping down the ladder of. A pub that turned out to be so fucking middle class. My wife meant no harm by saying she was going to the garden. We were only visiting, but I knew he sensed a line she was standing on the other side of. And me, meanwhile, mourning my valley's accent. I saw my mother look at him from among the shades and flinch. It was what she'd needed to escape from. I looked into his eyes and saw my own, darkened, telling me, you fool, you've wasted your life.
1: Wonderful stuff there from Steve, and a lovely story behind that as well, as you told, about, well, the difference in class or the perception of class distinction rather than the actual, what you might call actual distinction, which of course is based on, basically, I would say, snobbery.
2: Yeah.
1: Yeah. Yeah. Okay, right. We're going to sort of go back to music and stuff relating to music. And your favourite band, I think I'm right in saying, the Manic Street Preachers. Just yep. Give us an idea of just what that band mean to you.
2: Ah, well, where do I start? Well, there's a couple of videos on my YouTube channel, if people want to go and check those out, where I try to explain something of what they mean to me. They come from Blackwood, which was a name I used to see on the bus when I was waiting for the bus when I was a kid. It's not very far away from where I grew up. They are a fiercely intellectual band. They don't think that songs have to be dumbed down in any way. They refer to books that they think people should know about. They use the occasional word, you know, that they know the majority of people won't know. And yet what makes them reach into the hearts of people, I think, is the extraordinary melodic sense of James Dean Bradfield. I think he is amazing in that respect. He's a great guitarist, but his capacity for writing really memorable tunes is pretty unrivaled, I think, in contemporary music. And of course, it often strikes me that when I talk to people in England and, you know, they say, who's your favourite band?

0: Nothing belongs to people who've got the most money except money and the things that you can buy with it.
1: Okay, that's a fair old assessment of the Manic Street Preachers. And I know they do mean a lot to a lot of people. And they are one of those great bands who've brought out great music. Now, this will be difficult for you. You've got to select a track to represent.
0: Oh, wow.
1: Just one great track.
0: Wow, okay. That's really difficult because the album that everybody thinks of when they're asked to do this is the Holy Bible. And the songs on the Holy Bible were meant to be a hard listen. They were meant to be a confrontation with the 1990s music industry, which was already pushing everybody towards a consumable form of classic rock or towards pop trivia. And so the songs on that album are different. I'm very tempted to choose a song off that album, which I love. And I think I'm going to yield to the temptation, though it is one that I've played on your asked you to play on your program before, and it's called She Is Suffering. And the she in this song, insofar as you can tell who it is beauty. It's the idea of beauty that Richie Edwards, the main lyricist of the band at the time, had about all beautiful things that there were in the world. And he felt that we, as a culture, as many different cultures, were forcing beauty into a corner and terrifying the life out of her. So that's what that song is about. It's a huge hymn in defense of the idea of beauty in a commercialized culture.

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1: The Manic Street Preachers and She Is Suffering, selected by my guest Steve Logan, the biggest of the biggest when it comes to being a fan of the Manic Street Preachers and sort of being involved in the music scene. I know, Steve, you've got views on kind of what seems to have become something that was difficult to now being borderline impossible, which is progressing from the roots upwards.
2: Yeah. I mean, you could say that part of the problem is the idea that you should be able to turn being a musician into a profession. That comes about partly because you need a lot of time in order to be serious about music, in order to write it, in order to perform it, record it. But lots of people are expecting, you know, to earn a living from it, to earn all the money that, you know, they need from it. And that's given rise to the idea of making it, you know, being a success in some very obvious way. The thing that's not recognised is that now you cannot make it without money. The old idea that you know about a musician because their talent has just exploded onto the scene and you've become aware of them like that, that is now almost invariably false. Even if somebody appears before the public and the story that's told about them is that they have just been playing local gigs and, you know, they've been spotted and that's why they've got signed to a major record label and are being promoted, even that's likely to be a story created by a PR company. And to employ a PR company is something that's very expensive. People like me can do it on a very limited scale. You cannot pay for the kind of exposure that you might want. Only yesterday, a guy that I admire on YouTube, Dave Simpson, he did a video called The Death of the Working Class Musician, and in it he told of how his band, Red Giant, had employed a PR company, paid them a certain amount of money, and then the guy in the company said, after they'd done a few small club gigs, you do know that this is as far as you can get. And what he meant was, that's as far as you can get on that kind of budget. And someone I know who works in this field, Damien Keyes, who runs a big sort of music management business out of Brighton, he said even a while ago that it takes £1 million to break an artist. That means to just to get name recognition, so that whenever that person's name is mentioned in a general conversation, a few people at least will know about it. So independent musicians can't compete with that. And one of the things that you see happening all over the UK at the moment is venues closing down. There are currently, as we speak, there are 800 grassroots venues. That's venues that have capacities of between about 100 and 500. There are 800 left in the entire UK. Last year, 30 closed. At the moment, of those 800, 50% are breaking even or are in the red. And what they all do, those venues, in order to help themselves, is they put on acts that they know will attract audiences. And the acts that attract the biggest audiences are either acts that have got amazing social media reach, which not everybody can do, or else they've got some money behind them that's promoted them into the awareness of fans. So that makes it more and more difficult for people who are operating independently. Makes it more and more difficult for them to get known. And the only positive thing that I can say about it, I think, is that because of this, there's been a bit of a kickback among very young people who are often, you know, in bands, and they realise this problem, and so they're starting now to look for alternative venues, you know, things like church halls, and sometimes, you know, private houses, you know, to perform in. And there's also likely to be a resurgence of local music because it's more and more difficult to get national coverage when you're booking gigs.
1: Right. It's a dilemma. Now, something that I pick up doing this and have done over the years, but certainly in recent years, it's become more evident that the quality of tracks that can be made by people locally often this is the upside, I suppose, is that they can make their music cheaper.
2: Yeah.
1: It costs less for them to make the music. And I could sit here on this programme and I could play you 2 hours of locally produced music,
2: yeah,
1: and play it to anybody anywhere, although they wouldn't be familiar with the songs, and say, don't you think that was actually worth hearing? Or
2: yeah,
1: you cannot say that they haven't made it in terms of a decent 3.5 minutes. So everybody theoretically can make good music. It's kind of taking it to the next level that is, well, getting very difficult and, as you say, is likely to cost a lot of money unless you're incredibly lucky. I don't know how. I presume that if you've written 10 great songs, it's possible for a radio station, perhaps a more influential one, you know, one of the big ones, to just say, right, I'm playing this because it's great music.
2: It was possible, but how would you come to their attention?
1: Well, you send them it and, they listen to it.
2: But there's no chance of that. Very little chance. Because, the old, you know, if we were back in the 1970s, you know, you could be Billy Bragg and you'd think, oh, well, I'll just go and sit outside the door of the person who runs this record label in Camden Town and I'll keep pestering every time he comes out until he's willing to listen to my cassette, as it would have been. Now, between you and that door, there's probably 5 layers of personnel who will stop you getting to the door. And their job is to act as a filter. The nearest sort of pro-democratic kind of filter that we've got is something like BBC Introducing, you know, where you can, they do invite you to send in your music, but it's very difficult to get picked up by them because so many people, of course, are doing it.
1: Yeah.
2: And if they pick you up, they will then, you know, arrange some gigs for you, probably get you some festival bookings. But I think the thing that may be happening is that we're redefining success like you just did. You know, if you think success is earning enough money, you know, so that you don't need to do anything else from music, and having national exposure and being on big tours and, you know, maybe going abroad on tour, if that's success, that it's virtually impossible now to get without a lot of money. And even the Manics, you know, back in the 90s, they needed amazing support from a guy called Philip Hall, who remortgaged his house in order to promote them. So without that, you're going to be performing within a more restricted geographical region, and you're going to find gigs a bit harder to get, and you will have to spend some money probably on people booking music. You mentioned about the quality of stuff that we can produce ourselves. Some people become their own producers and are very good at it. Others will have to pay for a producer to go over their tracks at some level. It doesn't necessarily have to be a big shot. It can be somebody who's just very good at production who they might know. And they'll probably have to pay for mastering so as to ensure that if the stuff is played on a radio show like yours, it sounds the same quality and volume as everything that's around it. But yeah, that's definitely becoming a lot more possible now.
1: Okay. I think it's a fair assessment to actually say that decent quality that is worth hearing from bands that are worth seeing, and I think this became evident at the final of this year's Cambridge Band Competition, where the standard was high. And you would, if you go to gigs, I mean, okay, some of us have been around for a long time, so we're not that young, but we still go to a certain number of gigs. You're seeing something worth seeing and you're hearing something worth hearing. And if there's a lot of that, then it's always going to be difficult to climb the ladder.
2: Yeah, but I suppose that it's the idea of the ladder that's problematic, you know. Does this ladder reach up to the stars?
1: Right. Okay, well, we're going to go back to one of your favourites, Neil Young. I know you're a big fan of Neil Young, if you'd like to say a bit about him and select a track.
2: Yeah, well, obviously Neil Young is one of that group of superstar musicians, and he also is somebody who had quite a privileged background in that his dad was a famous writer in Canada. He was surrounded by artists when he was growing up, and I think that gave him his drive. He certainly said that his dad gave him his work ethic, because his dad used to say that if you go into the room in, to write every day and just bang away at what was then the typewriter. He said, you'd be surprised at how often you came up with something that was good. And I think that that's been very much Neil Young's philosophy. But the thing I love about him musically is that he always thinks that he still hasn't written his best song. It's always something that he's still going to write. And that gives him an ongoing creativity, which I find inspiring. Within the music, he's always had these two main elements. There is the wistful folk singer with an acoustic guitar. And then there is the godfather of grunge, the person who went on tour with Pearl Jam in order to get known as somebody who played at ear-splitting volumes and was pretty wild on stage. So he's got, again, that blend that I spoke of earlier when discussing Ramble On, of like passion and thoughtfulness. He also tackles big issues. He's put out a couple of tracks lately about the Trump phenomenon in the States, and I understand that there is a new album cooking, which is going to be more extensively about that. So those are among the reasons why I love him.
1: Okay, he's certainly been around for a long time and made a lot of what I would call outstanding music, and he's prolific. He's perhaps lacks a bit of quality control, so you may occasionally only get 3 out of 10 on an album, but at least you get the 10. So a track, what should we play?
2: Well, I suppose the track that I like sinking into most, and when I do Neil Young shows, it's one of the tracks that I like playing most,
1: right,
2: is Cortez the Killer.
1: We should have actually have said that you do a Neil Young tribute band. We haven't said that.
2: Well, I don't mind. Yeah, so it's something that I keep pretty separate from my original music, because years ago I was in a tribute to Free, and I was aware after a bit that you become known as a tribute artist. And that's what you do, and that's what people think of when they think of you. And I didn't want that to happen with Neil Young, so what I do is shows where he features to varying degrees, where he's slightly there for half the show, or there for most of the show. But I've played a lot of his stuff, you know, electric and acoustic, over the years, and enjoy doing that.
1: Okay, here's Neil Young with Cortez the Killer.
2: And it's important to play the one-off weld. That's the best.

0: Neil Young and the big long version of Cortez the Killer, which comes from a live album called World, and it's been selected by my guest Steve Logan, who is, well, he's a musician, singer-songwriter, he's in bands, and he's written two books. This one's called Inside Stories. It's a second book of poetry. Steve, thanks very much for coming into Rock of Ages.
1: Oh, it's brilliant to come in here, Paul. I love being on the show, and it's great being interviewed by you. And sometimes cue me up to say some things that I didn't expect to say.
0: Thanks very much.
1: Thanks.
0: Steve Logan's book, Inside Stories, Poems for a Troubled Age, is published by Moondragon Books and is out now. 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Hear tribute bands honouring Pink Floyd, The Who, Hendrix, Thin Lizzy, Iron Maiden, ZZ Top, AC/DC, Jeff Beck, Pat Benatar and Yes.
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0: And now here's some music ahead of a gig from Paul Goodwin.

Paul Goodwin with a track from his CD Scars called Losing Out to Bullethead. And you can see Paul Goodwin on Thursday week, that's the 11th of June, at the Blue Moon. Right now, how about this for a musical introduction from Pink Floyd to a man that runs a business selling bikes. Bye.

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0: And so it's time to speak to another guest. I recently invited Hugh Salt into the Cambridge Radio studio to talk about a music event that he has arranged for the Town and Country Fair, which is over the weekend of the 13th and the 14th of June. Good evening to you, Hugh.
2: Good evening, Paul. Thank you for inviting me on your show.
0: It's good to see you and good to hear you too. This event is by no means new, and your involvement is by no means recent.
2: No, we started this in 2012. It was when we couldn't do the Cambridge Buskers Festival. So I knew Charlie Owen, who runs the fair, and I suggested we put our little marquee up. He said, I'll give you the marquee and you do the rest. And we're now 12 times since then. It's 14 years ago. We had a miss last year, and we had, of course, the COVID year. So it's an event that I've got used to organising, and I said, oh, I won't do it anymore. But, of course, everybody's saying, yes, come on, there's nothing else going on. There are no other musical events apart from Strawberry Fair. And especially in the middle of town, it's such a prestige place to play as a band or to do some entertaining.
0: It's a lovely spot, and if we get decent weather, it will be extra lovely. So, how many people are involved with it? You seem to be the main man.
2: I'm organising it together with Ian Griffiths, who lots of people know as Mr. Griff.
0: Yep.
2: And there are some ancillaries are all involved around us who do a bit of PR. My wife is doing a bit of the PR and the Facebook page. So everybody's putting a little bit of effort into it.
0: How many acts have you got for you?
2: At the moment, we've got about 10 acts. I can give you a list in a while.
0: Yep.
2: One exciting thing is we've got multilingual activities at the start of each day. And that will be Hungarian live music and interactive workshop with zither playing from the Kodaly method. We've got language and Chinese and the Turkish who are doing things. And we've got French storytelling and colouring on Saturday. There is on Saturday a possible Chinese instruments and possibly calligraphy. So we've added a little bit of international flavour to it, which is what I always like to see.
0: It sounds like a good idea. How have you put that together? Where has it all come from?
2: Literally, we just started and went, who's interesting? Who's prepared to play? What can we get apart from just music? So, yes, the multicultural thing is a good theme. It will guarantee us a big audience, of course. Town and Country Fair always has a big amount of families, children, and in the past our marquee has been completely stacked out.
0: Sounds like a great time is going to be had by all again. So if you give us a taste of who you've got, the people that are playing the music, that be familiar to our audience, not that they shouldn't be there for the multicultural stuff.
2: On Saturday, our starting band is the Cambridge Wind Band, which are a 50-piece band. So I think that's going to make a fantastic lot of noise for the start of the weekend. They're followed by the Rising Blues, if you know them. That's the Zingeni family.
0: The family, yes.
2: So we'll have children on stage playing the drums. The son plays the drums.
0: Yes.
2: And after that, we've got Angie Collins with guests, which will be Emanuela Di Pietro and Johnny Wright. After that, we have Ghost Carnival. After that, we have Parliament of Wolves with Francis Botcherby. And the finishing band on the Saturday will be Josh Robbins with his band Lost Robbins.
0: That's an impressive lineup. We're going to play some music

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1: Josh Robbins with Tighten My Chain, and the Lost Robbins are headlining on Saturday the 13th of June in a marquee at the Town and Country Fair on Parker's Peace. And I've been talking to Hugh Salt, the man behind the music for that event. Do they all say, yeah, we're up for it immediately, or what?
2: At the moment, I'm oversubscribed.
1: Right.
2: So people who've played in the past have always enjoyed it so much, they will ring me up and say, hey, are you doing it this year?
1: Right.
2: So there's no lack of people, and unfortunately this year there were three or four people who we were already programmed. So we just said, yeah, if anybody drops out, please. We're very grateful that people will play.
1: Right. Do they get anything for playing?
2: They do. It's not going to be big money, but it covers travel expenses, and it makes me feel that musicians need to be paid.
1: Mm.
2: You know, I'm not an event that would ask them to do it for nothing. It's quite a job logistically to get to Parker's Peace. We help with that, so we get instruments dropped off. And as you know, I get them picked up in one of our cargo bikes. Originally, yeah, it was a little bit of an event to promote my bike company, Cambridge Dutch Bikes.
1: Yeah.
2: We had a big bike show, and that's continued over the years. So it, all in all, it's a very busy day, but it's a good example of how these bicycles are not just for carrying children, but you can put a stack of instruments in there, and you can get access to places that cars can't get to, and you don't have to carry your gear in.
1: Yeah, I hadn't thought of that, but it sounds great. And I do now remember at different points in time when I've been on Parker's Peace and said hello to you and watched one or two bands, you have been carting around stuff in those sort of bike buckets, if you want to call them that. What's the proper name?
2: Cargo bikes is the term.
1: Cargo bikes, there we go. Okay, so we've got a wonderful Saturday full of good music, some of our favourites. I would imagine, before you list them, you've got just as great a do for us on the Sunday, Hugh.
2: Sunday, we've gone a little bit sort of for some of the best local bands, in my view. Saturday, the best local bands. So it's pretty even across the whole 2 days. But on Sunday, we're kicking off again 11 till 12 with the multilingual activities. Again, maybe Chinese calligraphy, Turkish language things, zither playing. Hopefully this will attract a little bit more than just plain music aficionados. We kick off then with the Light Waves at 12 o'clock, which, as you know, is a two-piece and 16 strings.
1: Yeah.
2: And following them, I've managed to convince the Gravy Train Trio, who are very high energy. They will be banging away with Ian Griffiths on drums. That will get everybody dancing. At 2 o'clock, we have the 29th function, which you probably know very well, Lulu Hensley.
1: Yep.
2: And her band, very high energy again. 3 o'clock, I've done an extended set, so we're going to get 2 hours of Mr. Griff.
1: Goodness.
2: That will keep everybody dancing. Let's hope, as you said, it's not heatwave, but a lot of the time it doesn't make any difference to people if they're moved by the music, no matter how hot it is.
1: Yeah.
2: They will get up and dance. We've got quite a big marquee, and generally we haven't had problems in the past when it's been very hot weather.
1: Okay, this sounds like a weekend of great fun for all. Just give us an idea of the start time on the Saturday and the finishing time on the Saturday, because I don't think we included that.
2: Saturday we start with the multilingual things at 11 o'clock. The music starts then at 12 o'clock with the Cambridge Wind Band. The Saturday we have to finish by 6 o'clock, which gets pushed a little bit sometimes. And on the Sunday we have to finish by 5 o'clock.
1: Okay, so make a note in your diaries, everybody. I'm looking forward to this, just as I look forward to many music events throughout the city throughout the year. Hugh, thanks very much for coming into Rock of Ages and giving us the lowdown for the 13th and 14th of June on Parker's Peace, right in the centre. Thank you, Hugh.
2: Thank you very much, Paul, and thanks for all your efforts in helping and promoting music in Cambridge.

Mr. Griff with Under the Stars. And as you heard from my guest Hugh Salt, Mr. Griff will be in a big marquee on Parker's Peace on Sunday the 14th of this month. And that takes me close to the end of another Rock of Ages, but before I go, I'm going to play a missing track from my show from 4 weeks ago, when my guest Emma Bowden forgot the name of a Jimi Hendrix track which she wanted me to play. And so here comes Jimmy.

Jimi Hendrix from his first album Axis Boulder's Love and Wait Until Tomorrow. And that is about it for another Rock of Ages. My thanks to Steve Logan and Hugh Salt for coming in and to you for listening in. Please stay tuned to Cambridge Radio for Greg Butler and his Kip of the Cat show. I'm going to leave you with Al Stewart and a Small Fruit song, and I will be back in a fortnight. Good night.

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6: From the Sky News Centre at 11. A murdered student's family say they shouldn't have to fight for the truth after his killer was handed at least 21 years in jail. Vikram Digwa, who's 23, falsely told police that he'd been racially abused by Henry Novak after stabbing him in Southampton last December. Body cam footage shows officers arresting the 18-year-old as he lay dying.
7: What's happened to you, right? You've been stabbed. Whereabouts? I don't think you have, mate.
6: The watchdogs investigating the Hampshire force.

0: Peter Mandelson criticises Sir Keir Starmer, discusses gifts for Donald Trump, and tries to set up a meeting with a top AI boss in newly released files. 1,500 pages of documents cover the ex-peer's appointment as Britain's US ambassador in December 2024. They include some ministers' private and unflattering views of the government. Labour MP Joe Powell has sympathy with those named.
1: It's obviously awkward. It's embarrassing, obviously, for individuals mentioned. But people wanted transparency, and this, I think, delivers that. I don't think any of us would be that comfortable about all our private WhatsApp messages being published.
0: Donald Trump says Israel and Hezbollah have agreed to dial back on fighting in Lebanon. The US president says it's threatening Washington's ceasefire with Iran. Concerns have been raised about a contraceptive injection that some women claim causes brain tumours. Pfizer, which is being sued over its drug Depo-Provera, insists it carries out rigorous monitoring of medicines. Serena Williams is set to make a stunning comeback to tennis at the age of 44. The 23-time Grand Slam champion will play doubles at Queen's Club next week. It'll be her first competitive match since the US Open in 2022. And strikes on the London Underground will go ahead from tomorrow and on Thursday. It's after talks failed to resolve a dispute over the working week. That's the latest. I'm AJ Walsh.
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0: Ooh, great stuff. What a show, start to the show. Welcome to the Kip of the Cat show here on Cambridge Radio. And I've got in the studio with me Tony Tunes.
1: Evening, folks. Hello, yes. Folks. Wherever
0: you're listening, Tony.
1: Whatever time you're listening.
0: We're going to be playing some dance band tracks, which were featured in May.
1: Yes. May through the years.
0: During the dance band years. And what year was that one, Tony?
1: That was 1926. That was right at the beginning.
0: Great track. Had my toes twitched.
1: Yeah, absolutely. So, beautiful.
0: So the 100 years old last month, then?
1: Yeah. Yeah. And it was the first of three recordings that Bert Furman made of You've Got Those Wanna Go Back Again Blues.
0: Wanna Go Back Again Blues.
1: Yeah.
0: Marvellous.
1: They're on the aerial issue, so that was probably issued subsequently. That might be out sort of the following year or something. But nonetheless, thanks to Steve Padgett for lending me that one for today. We were just having a bit of a playing session at his house today.
0: And
1: I said, let's have a listen to that. And when we heard that sax break at the end, we both sort of looked at each other and, he must have been really happy when they let him rip on that.
0: Was that sax? What was that? It was a big instrument, though.
1: Yeah, heavy. Bass, baritone sax, apparently. There was no bass sax in the session, so it must have been a baritone sax.
0: Gracious.
1: Or, according to Brian Ross, there was no bass sax in the session.
0: All right.
1: Yeah, so that was 1926, and now we're moving on a couple of years. We're getting modern with 1928.
0: Okay.
1: And this is from one of the big shows of the month of May 1928.
0: Right.
1: Noel Coward's freshly written This Year of Grace.
0: Yep.
1: And in it was featured a song called Teach Me to Dance Like Grandma.
0: Teach Me to Dance
1: so
0: Like
1: here
0: Grandma.
1: We have Ray Starita's pretty newly formed... Well, yeah, it was, because this was formed in May 1928 as well, the Ambassadors Orchestra,
0: right,
1: which comprised of a lot of people who were... They'd just broken up from the original London Radio Dance Orchestra. So 9 of the 11 members were from there.
0: Right.
1: And the rest of the London Radio Dance Orchestra... was succeeded by Jack Payne and his BBC Dance Orchestra. So that was quite an interesting
0: sort of
1: split
0: mix
1: of
0: around, yeah.
1: And we're going, obviously, now for the Ray Starita branch of that.
0: What's it called again?
1: With Teach Me to Dance Like Grandma.
0: Teach Me to Dance Like Grandma. Here we go.

0: marvellous stuff. Yeah.
1: There we go.
0: Yes. Oh, that sounds better. Totally. Good. Yeah, I've turned that record off.
1: Good stuff.
0: Yeah, no, we've had two instrumentals in a row.
1: No, there was vocal on that. You just missed it while you were queuing the record up. Sorry.
0: Yeah, a little bit at the end, wasn't there?
1: Yeah.
0: Oh, yes. Yeah. Oh, okay. But they leave it till the last verse.
1: They do. They don't get in terribly quick. And neither do they on this one. But although it's brief, I'm about to throw a cat among some pigeons out there.
0: All right, tell us about the cat.
1: We're going to have people telling me all sorts of history here. But no, I do have this. I've got an interview done by Sandy Forbes.
0: Right.
1: With Norman. Yeah, Sandy Forbes. That's right.
0: Yep.
1: With Norman Payne, who was a fine trumpet player and worked with Jay Whitten for a time.
0: Yep.
1: But also while he was with Jay Whitten, he done vocals on some of the tracks.
0: Okay.
1: And this is widely believed to be Fred Douglas doing the vocals on this.
0: All right.
1: But it's not. It's Norman Payne.
0: I see. Well, we had it from the horse's mouth.
1: Yeah. Via
0: Sandy.
1: Via Sandy.
0: Oh, good old Sandy.
1: When he used to do the 78 show on LBC.
0: So
1: it's an old tape. It was about 1987 this interview took place. So right. There you go. Which is handy because they're both dead now. So here we go with I Lift Up My Finger and I Say Tweet Tweet, which was one of the songs of the month in May 1929.
0: Okay, here we go.

my finger and I say tweet, tweet, shush, shush, now, now, come, come. I don't need to linger when I say tweet, tweet, shush.

0: Ah, marvellous stuff, yes.
1: Mm, lovely, isn't it?
0: Lift up my fingers and I say...
1: Tweet, tweet.
0: You know, I think we may have played the Leslie Cerrone version of that on the show before.
1: It's likely.
0: Because he wrote it, didn't he?
1: Yeah.
0: So,
1: yeah.
0: Yeah, because we did a whole show about Leslie Cerrone and all the songs he wrote and all that stuff.
1: Yeah.
0: We had some interviews with Peter Cerrone, his brother, his son, wasn't
1: his
0: it?
1: Son,
0: two
1: think.
0: Sons.
1: Yeah.
0: There's two sons.
1: Yeah.
0: Anyway, if you're interested in that, you can go to the Kip of the Cat archive on Mixcloud and try and find it. Yeah, it's there somewhere.
1: It'll be there somewhere.
0: Yeah, I think that was a two-hour show. Back in the days, when we used to do fortnightly shows, which were 2 hours rather than weekly shows that were 1 hour. Yes, but anyway, yes, very good. That okay. We're live in the studio tonight on a Monday, so if you do want to contact the show, you can. It's 07919 070490 for a text or a WhatsApp. And all that, or you can email studio@cambridge.radio. Simple as that. studio@cambridge.radio. That'd be great to hear from you. Okay, so what's next, Tony?
1: Well, next we're just popping our heads over to the other side of the puddle.
0: Okay,
1: going to go to the American side of things, because they talk about a lot of the American musicians in the Melody Maker, which incidentally is where I'm sourcing information for this program.
0: Right.
1: Melody Maker magazine, they talk a lot about sort of at the minute they're talking about the ailing Bix Beiderbecke and the effect that's having on things.
0: On jazz.
1: With jazz and Paul Whiteman's change of lineup and so on.
0: Yeah.
1: So this is a recording with
0: What year are we talking about?
1: Is still 1929.
0: Oh, still 29?
1: Still 29.
0: Okay.
1: We're still in 29. We're with Paul Whiteman's band without Beiderbecke by this stage. So let's have a listen to him doing Orange Blossom Time.
0: Orange Blossom Time.

0: Yeah, very sweet.
1: Totally forgot to mention, of course, Bing Crosby doing the vocal on
0: that. Yeah, very, very early Bing Crosby, yeah. 1929. Yeah, absolutely. Although he started a couple of years before that. Yeah,
1: 26 was his early recordings.
0: Yes, yeah. It's surprising how far back he goes.
1: Yeah.
0: But he doesn't have his distinguished voice at this time. He just sounds like any other singer, doesn't he?
1: Incidentally, his birthday was on the 3rd of May.
0: Oh, was it?
1: So, yeah. So there you go.
0: Okay. I wonder how old he would have been. 120 or something.
1: Big 20s, 128 or something.
0: Right. He would have been now. Okay.
1: Anyway.
0: Yes.
1: Anywho.
0: Yes. What should we play now?
1: Right. Now we're moving on a year. This is 1930.
0: Yeah. This one's on the HMV record label.
1: And it's Jack Hilton.
0: Ah.
1: Now, this is quite rare in that it was recorded in Berlin.
0: Okay.
1: And he'd done a few sessions while he was out there.
0: Okay.
1: It's interesting because the Melody Maker magazine mentions the 1929 trip, or seemingly a 1929 trip to Berlin, and speaks about his wife being taken ill, and they never cut the trip short or anything, but it slowed business down for Jack a bit in 29 while she recovered. But there's no mention of the 1930 sessions.
0: Yeah.
1: There's no mention of the 1930 tour, which, you know, there was a European tour and there are these recording sessions that
0: were done in Berlin.
1: Were recorded in Berlin.
0: Yeah.
1: And this, I think, is one of the finest tracks from them sessions. It's his version of Happy Feet.
0: Oh, yeah. Marvellous song. Shall we have a listen?
1: Absolutely.

0: Yeah, that was two in a row, and that second one was really nice as well.
1: Yeah,
0: tell us about that one.
1: Another Ray Storita.
0: Okay.
1: Yeah, the reason for that is because, but in May 30, he's doing things for Musicians Union again. He's fighting for dance bands' rights and the way they're treated in various clubs and things like that, and wages and all that. So, yeah, we needed to
0: standing up for musicians.
1: Yeah, that's it.
0: We need a bit of that today, I think.
1: I think so.
0: Yeah, musicians are getting a raw deal quite often, aren't they?
1: Yeah, definitely.
0: Yeah. Anyway,
1: definitely. Yeah.
0: Downstreaming and loading and all that stuff. It's not like buying a record and getting the royalty from it, is it?
1: No. Well, this was the thing, you see, because they were fighting against the Cinema Act.
0: Okay.
1: And how all of that had changed because of the talkies movement.
0: By
1: May 30, they're just kind of getting a bit more of an even keel going on again.
0: They're getting it sorted out again.
1: Yeah.
0: Okay, so tell us about this next one you've got lined up.
1: The next one is a bit of Billy Cotton, and this is a bit of self-indulgence, actually. I really do like Billy Cotton from this era.
0: Yeah.
1: And this is a track called A Night of Happiness.
0: A Night of Happiness.
1: A nice bit of
0: wakey wakey.
1: Yeah.
0: Okay.

0: There we go, Billy Cotton.
1: Yeah, Billy Cotton with a Night of Happiness.
0: Night of and Happiness.
1: I don't know who the other two were, but Sam Brown was definitely in that vocal group there.
0: What year was that? What are we talking
1: about? 1930 again.
0: 30 again? Okay.
1: Yeah, we are. We're still in 30.
0: All right.
1: Now we're moving on. We're
0: okay.
1: 1931.
0: Okay.
1: And we're back with Jack.
0: Jack Hilton, yeah, on HMV.
1: But here he's on HMV and he's got Pat O'Malley singing solo.
0: Okay.
1: And yeah, it's all good. I remember playing this once for a gramophone demonstration and getting a round of applause for this record.
0: Oh, really?
1: So, yeah, I hope you enjoy it, folks.
0: So what's it called?
1: Oh, When I Take My Sugar to Tea.
0: Oh, yeah, well, that's a classic track. Here we go.

when I take my sugar to tea. All the boys are jealous of me, 'cause I never take her where the gang goes when I take my sugar to tea.

0: Ah, nice. Yes, and I take my sugar to tea.
1: Yes. No, and right? Jack Hilton had written an article about musicianship.
2: Okay.
1: And he says a man must not overcomplicate things.
0: Yes.
1: He said, in my records, I've got an even balance of melody. He talks about it being like the structure and melody, and then fullness of sound, and I can't remember what the third thing is, but one of the points he makes is that a man must learn to master counterpoint.
0: Yes.
1: But not let it master him.
0: Yes.
1: Because otherwise he becomes a slave to it, and it becomes mere craftsmanship as opposed to mere craftsmanship and mathematics as opposed to being musicianship.
0: Right, okay.
1: So that was Hilton's take on it anyway.
0: All right.
1: so now we're going to move on to 1933.
0: Ooh, getting quite modern.
1: Oh, yeah, absolutely. this is the flip side of Stormy Weather by this particular artist.
0: Right.
1: And the reason I've put this in is because accordion bands are on the rise now.
0: Okay.
1: And they get mentioned. There's things like accordion conventions going on where people are coming to play.
0: Where that influence came from? Do you think it's a South American influence?
1: I wonder.
0: Or
1: yeah.
0: Spanish or something?
1: I don't know.
0: Yeah.
1: Because it was obviously around before then. But yeah, the accordion dance band,
0: the London piano accordion band, you became enormous.
1: That's it. Well, this is the man, isn't it, Scott Wood?
0: Oh yes,
1: he was behind the.
0: But he
1: London
0: started
1: piano
0: off with ordinary and dance bands, didn't he? Scott Wood.
1: Yeah. So this is Scott Wood with Spanish Sweetheart, and it, as I say, it's the flip side of Stormy Weather. And when we've finished playing this, we're going to hear Ambrose's version of Stormy Weather.
0: Okay, here we go, Scott Wood.

0: Yeah, there we go. Two in a row, and that there second one was Ambrose.
1: Yeah, a song of the month for 1933.
0: Okay.
1: And my nan used to say she remembered that song coming out, and bear in mind it came out in May.
0: Yeah.
1: And she said she remembers it being like grey and miserable for about the next 4 months. All through that summer was stormy weather.
0: Well, we got a few days of rain coming up to Strawberry Fair, sadly.
1: Storms tomorrow.
0: At the moment we're down on the common trying to put all the tents and all the infrastructure in place. And today was fine, so we got a lot of the fencing put up and around the common. But tomorrow it's looking a bit wet and miserable. So that's going to be fun. Trumpsing around, putting up stuff. But we'll get it
1: Lovely.
0: Done. It'll be absolutely wonderful. And Cambridge Radio will be there with a big stage with a fantastic lineup as well. And I'm looking forward to seeing all the acts on our stage.
1: Excellent stuff.
0: And if you want to hear about it, on Wednesday, Justine and Scott in Amplify will be playing some of the tracks from the artists.
1: Are we?
0: Yeah,
1: excellent.
0: That's going to be on there. Anyway, back to the dance bands. What have we got next?
1: So, this says on the label, it's Melrose.
0: Okay.
1: Melrose didn't really exist.
0: It's a pseudonym for someone. Yes.
1: Melrose was Joe Loss.
0: Oh, was it?
1: It was Joe Loss. Indeed.
0: But he was on Regal's Honorphone, wasn't he?
1: I know, that's why it seems totally ridiculous, this, doesn't it? But there you go, it happened.
0: I don't know, weird.
1: So, Melrose, yes, was Joe Loss, and Joe Loss was... moving around. This might be why, actually, because Joe Loss was sort of moving around
0: different
1: venues.
0: Okay, different venues.
1: And no, it was about the venues, and there was something. There was something about a contract being broken somewhere.
0: All right,
1: and I think he there was some. It was a £450 is in my mind that I've read about this, and it's I don't know whether I think he had to pay a venue £450 quid for breaking a contract. So he might have been breaking other contracts as well.
0: Oh dear.
1: So yeah, this
0: he lasted a long time, right up into the
1: 70s. Oh, absolutely. Joe Loss had a
0: long career.
1: Yeah, great long career, didn't he?
0: So what's this record? What did
1: so this is this? Also, massive hit from May 1938. Now,
0: right.
1: We've moved on a
0: moved
1: bit.
0: Moved well on, yes.
1: This is from Noel Gay's Me and My Girl.
0: Ah, yes.
1: And it's the Lambeth Walk, which apparently was a worldwide dance craze.
0: Yes, indeed. Yeah. Even in Lambeth as well.
1: Even in Lambeth.
0: Here we go.

0: There we go. Yeah. Yes, great stuff there.
1: Quite a swinging walk. Little version of that as well. Sam Custer on vocal there. I forgot to mention.
0: Yeah,
1: that
0: a lot of people covered that song.
1: Absolutely. Yeah.
0: Yeah. It was a worldwide hit, I think. Yeah.
1: Yeah. Definitely.
0: Yeah.
1: Yeah. Even at the Stefan Grappelli Django Reinhardt Quintet.
0: Yes, they did a good version of it.
1: They done a nice version of it.
0: Yeah. Yeah.
1: Guy Lombardo, I seem to remember doing it as well. So, yeah, American recordings were widely available
0: Do you know what? A little secret. I produced that musical for the Port Sunlight Players.
1: Nice.
0: Port Sunlight Players up in Port Sunlight.
1: Excellent.
0: Because I used to work for Lever Brothers, making Purcell Wash Whiter Than White.
1: Nice. Good stuff.
0: What should we have next?
1: So next, we're moving on a bit because we're running short of time. This is 1942. It's 1941.
0: 41,
1: lie.
0: So we're starting to get into wartime shellac, aren't we?
1: Absolutely, absolutely.
0: All right, so this might be a bit noisy, but we'll see.
1: It's not too bad.
0: Not too bad, okay.
1: But yeah, in 1940, Parlophone took on Geraldo.
0: Right.
1: And of course, we don't see anything in May. Although they signed the contract in May, there wasn't anything recorded or released until after.
0: Right.
1: So we've got to go to May 1941 to find something that was recorded in May.
0: Okay.
1: So here we have Geraldo with his version of Amapola, with Dorothy Carlos doing the vocal for us.
0: Marvellous.

0: Yeah.
1: That jogs along a bit at the end. I'm so glad Dorothy Carlos did make an appearance on that.
0: You were worrying for a while, weren't you?
1: Yeah. Whoever the male vocalist was. I wonder if the label says, because I haven't got a note of it here.
0: Okay.
1: So, yeah, that was Dorothy Carlos eventually.
0: Eventually, doing the vocal, right at the end. But, yeah, it's got a very bright, sprightly voice, doesn't it?

0: Chinese name there,
1: oh,
0: isn't it?
1: Oh, dear, yeah.
0: It's deep in the heart of Texas to finish.
1: Okay, and this is from 42. So yeah. This we a bit of background sizzle on this one.
0: Yeah, afraid so.
1: Because we're getting into the wartime now.
0: Yeah, wartime.
1: And so the quality of the shellac is getting a bit diluted by now. But anyway, here we go. Harry Roy and Deep in the Heart of Texas. Right, let's go.

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7: From the Sky News Centre at midnight, the father of a student who was stabbed to death in Southampton is demanding an investigation into how police handled the case. Henry Novak was handcuffed when a Sikh man who used a large combat knife to murder him falsely accused the 18-year-old of racial abuse. Hampshire's Deputy Chief Constable Robert France has apologised.
8: I want to say that I am sorry that Henry couldn't be saved that night. I'm sorry that he was handcuffed and arrested in the moments before he lost consciousness. It's quite clear that officers didn't understand what had happened immediately.
7: 23-year-old Vikram Digwa has been jailed for a minimum 21 years. A new batch of documents detailing how Lord Peter Mandelson was appointed as the UK's ambassador to the US will be published later. He was sacked by the Prime Minister after released files in America revealed the extent of his friendship with sex offender Jeffrey Epstein. It then emerged the peer had failed a vetting process. Sir Keir Starmer previously told MPs he'd been kept in the dark about that.
9: If I had known before he took up his post that UKSV recommendation was that developed vetting clearance should be denied, I would not have gone ahead with the appointment.
7: A British soldier has been killed on a training exercise in Iraq. The Ministry of Defence says it happened yesterday. Their family's been told.

21 Royal Protection Officers have been placed on restricted duties after claims they fell asleep and left posts unattended at Windsor Castle. The Met says the alleged behaviour falls below the high standards expected. Strikes on the London Underground will go ahead from later today and into tomorrow. It's after talks failed to resolve a dispute over the working week. Tube drivers with the RMT union are taking action. And England have arrived in Miami as they ramp up their preparations for the World Cup. 21 of the 26-man squad have made the flight, with four Arsenal players and Crystal Palace goalkeeper Dean Henderson being given extra time off after their European club.

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6: From the Sky News Centre at 1. Sir Keir Starmer says the police watchdog is right to investigate how the Hampshire Force responded to a university student's murder in Southampton. Vikram Digwa will spend at least 21 years in jail after stabbing Henry Novak last December. The victim was arrested as he lay dying after his 23-year-old killer falsely accused him of racial abuse. Digwa's brother Gurpeet repeated the lie in a 999 call to police.
7: Right, okay. Is that person still there?
8: Yeah, we're restraining him right now because he's just attacked my brother and took my brother's turban off.
6: Hampshire Police has apologised. Peter Mandelson refused to hand over WhatsApps and other information on his personal phone to the government. That's revealed among thousands more documents just released to the peer's appointment and activities as US ambassador. He was given the job in December 2024, despite his known friendship with Jeffrey Epstein. Our deputy political editor Sam Coates reads this message to the then Foreign Secretary David Lammy.
9: He talked about the media speculation and he hopes that it wasn't too irritating to you. I just wanted you to know that if you were minded to appoint me, I would make sure you never regret it. The role of Peter Mandelson's personal approach to things evident there.
6: Donald Trump says Israel and Hezbollah have agreed to dial back on fighting in Lebanon. It's after Prime Minister Benjamin Netanyahu ordered airstrikes in Beirut's southern suburbs. Iran wants a longer pause in the conflict with the US to include a deal on Lebanon. A British soldier has been killed on a training exercise in Iraq. The Ministry of Defence says it happened yesterday. Concerns have been raised about a contraceptive injection that some women claim causes brain tumours. Pfizer, which is being sued over its drug Depo-Provera, insists it carries out rigorous monitoring of medicines. And strikes on the London Underground will go ahead from later today and on Thursday. It's after talks failed to resolve a dispute over the working week.